Oh, Harry Styles in the news this week, hasn't he? Because of Olivia Wilde spilling the beans on their two-year romance together and revealing he managed the burden of parasocial relationships some of his fans formed with Grace. I think it's a little bit too deep for me, don't you? I just love his music and the way that he moves on stage. Who's going to see him? Hands up.

Renee Stevens, and If We Ever Broke Up on BFBS, the Forces Station. Now, just a heads up for you, if you're listening in Canada for the Free Medicine Hat Mavericks baseball tickets, Tuesday the 14th of July, Suffield MFRC are offering military and veteran families these free tickets. That does include access to the River Street Real Estate patio. You've got a burger or a hot dog, a drink and some popcorn or chips, and you need to register for that via the QR code on the posters, or just go to the MFRC office and you'll be able to sort out all those tickets for free.

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20XCX, SS26, Spring, Summer, BFBS, The Forces Station. Now, up next is Ariana Grande. She only managed to stay at number one in, well, I think it was last week on the chart, actually. Hate That I Made You Love Me.

Her Eternal Sunshine Tour has kicked off there, and she's doing 41 dates. That's quite a lot, isn't it, really? Eternal Sunshine and Positions album is also out now as well. But yeah, are you going to see her? She is coming to the O2 Arena in August in the UK. So yeah, she's sort of doing America and all of that at the moment. Should be good. She'll do a good show, won't she? She'll have all the fireworks. Sigma and Rita Ora next. This is Coming Home.

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0: do. 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Cause you
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0: You call me for help, you gotta chill. 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

Stormzy with Flo, and that is Hide and Seek. On to Olivia Rodrigo with Drop Dead. Have you made your Fresh New Music votes? She is in it with Robert Smith, and I have it on good authority that she is storming ahead at the moment. I know.

Supergrass. We've got Shawn Mendes on the way next, then with In My Blood. Following that, Run DMC. And then it's Rewind after the news.

0: The future of Sir Keir Starmer's premiership. Labour's candidate, the Mayor of Greater Manchester, Andy Burnham, is expected to challenge the Prime Minister for the party leadership if he wins. But Reform UK are fighting hard for the constituency too, and they pose the biggest threat after a successful local election performance last month. Reform's leader on the London Assembly is Alex Wilson.
1: Let's face it, Andy Burnham is a very popular figure in Greater Manchester, but we have fought a very positive campaign. We've had hundreds, thousands of volunteers knocking on doors for the last 4 or 5 weeks. We think we've got a really good chance, but at the moment, I think it's too early to be making any predictions right now.
0: The Conservatives have won the by-election in Aberdeen South. The SNP have retained control of Arbroath and Broughty Ferry. The US Vice President says the peace agreement between Washington and Iran has already led to 12.5 million barrels of oil passing through the Strait of Hormuz. J.D. Vance also pushed back against claims the Trump administration made too many concessions. Some criticism has come from senior Israeli officials. Mr. Vance has issued this warning to them.
2: Donald J. Trump is the only head of state in the entire world who is sympathetic to the nation of Israel at this moment in time. If I was in the cabinet of the Israeli government, I might not be attacking the only powerful ally that I have.
0: A man's been arrested for attempted murder after a 3-year-old child ended up in the crocodile enclosure of a zoo in Cambridgeshire. The BBC's Simon Jones has more.
3: That boy has been taken to hospital. He's said to be in a critical but stable condition. The police say that a 30-year-old man from the Norfolk area has been arrested on suspicion of attempted murder. Officers say they do not believe that the boy and the man were known to each other.
0: A petition's been launched calling on the government to introduce mandatory post-adoption safeguards. Childcare worker Dawn Gibson is demanding the introduction of Preston's Law. Preston Davey was just 30 months old when he died in the care of Jamie Varley, the teacher who was in the process of adopting him. Minister for Children and Families Josh McAllister says safeguarding changes have already been put in place.
4: The safeguarding review will establish more of the facts, but I have already asked some independent experts to go and look at Oldham, the Hospital Trust and the Adoption Agency to see whether things that we already know have been acted upon.
0: A Liberal Democrat MP's been suspended from the party after reportedly being arrested last night. Cameron Thomas has been the representative for Tewkesbury in Gloucestershire since 2024. A party spokesperson says they can't make further comment until a police investigation's complete. And Switzerland has beaten Bosnia-Herzegovina 4-1 at the World Cup. It was after South Africa fought back to draw 1-1 with the Czech Republic. And that's the latest. I'm Victoria Lawrence.
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Placebo, it is Pure Morning on BFBS. I'm Brian Adams with Run To You. Before that, to get us all set up for Rewind for the next 2 hours here with me, Nikki Smith, on BFBS. I mean, you've got to love this one next from Stevie Wonder. It's Lately.

Up next, we've got the Psychedelic Furs with Pretty in Pink. It is from the film called Pretty in Pink from 1986. It is a romantic comedy, and it was all about social cliques in American high schools in the 1980s.

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Oh, it's just so good, isn't it? That is one of their best songs from Spando Ballet and Gold on BFBS. Now, moving on up next with M People. I mean, who doesn't love this song? Does it conjure up different images for you now, though? Because this was used in a political campaign. Do you remember that? It was rather embarrassing as well.

for Liz Truss. In October 2022, the then Prime Minister used that song as her introductory music to walk onto the stage at the Conservative Party conference. Oh, yes. Actually, M people were not very happy about that because apparently they didn't ask permission. Does anybody know what's happened to Liz Truss? Did anybody realise that Liz Truss was Prime Minister at the time for a mere however many days? There's a quiz question for you. How many days was she in power? Richard Marx is up next and right here waiting on BFBS, the Forces Station.

My song by Richard Marx on BFBS. Now, if you like me, just Googled that question that I asked you about. How long was Liz Truss Prime Minister in the UK for? It was just 49 days, 44 days in office, making her the shortest serving Prime Minister in British history. We're talking about M people before. And now we're playing you OMD. 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

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I think of Dire Straits as being a bit of a dad group. 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All the details are on there about how to do it. This is Toto now and Africa.

Country House. We've got one more then to take you to the news in this hour, but don't worry, another hour of Rewind to come after the news. Lessons and love from Level 42 on BFBS, the fourth system.

0: A result is expected soon in a by-election which could decide the future of the Labour Party. Former Greater Manchester Mayor Andy Burnham is hoping to become the MP for the constituency of Makerfield. If he wins, he'll return to Westminster where he could challenge Sir Keir Starmer for the Labour leadership. A 58.75% turnout has been recorded. Culture Secretary Lisa Nandy says Labour is cautiously optimistic.
1: Whatever the result, the lesson is that we can actually change people's minds. We can win people back to us. We can defeat some of the division and anger that's been on display in this constituency and Makerfield in recent weeks. Andy Burnham has earned the right to be heard loud and clear.

0: We're in the corridors of power to help us turn that around.
1: The Conservative Party has won the Aberdeen South by-election with Douglas Lumsden taking the seat from the SNP. He explains why he thinks he won.
2: We had a clear, strong message about the oil and gas industry in Aberdeen and the North East. Labour and SNP are trying to demonise that industry, but many people in Aberdeen depend on that industry for their livelihoods. And we've sent a really strong message to both Labour and the SNP. They need that industry. We need to back those jobs.
1: The SNP have held the Arbroath and Broughty Ferry constituency. The party's candidate Lara Bird won the by-election with a majority of 40.4% of the vote. Reform UK came in second, the Conservatives in third, Labour in fourth and the Scottish Liberal Democrats in fifth. A three-year-old boy is in a critical condition in hospital after ending up in a crocodile enclosure at a zoo in Cambridgeshire. A man aged 30 and from Norfolk has been arrested on suspicion of attempted murder. Police don't believe they know each other. Charlotte Lowe is a local councillor.
3: I was shocked. I just couldn't believe it. When I got the phone call, I was just like, you can't be here. And when they said, no, it's Johnson, so I was just like, oh my God. It just floored me.
1: England's Children's Commissioner says the death of Preston Davey is a failure of the state and safeguarding system. Dame Rachel D'Souza says a review underway must uncover whether the 13-month-old murders could have been prevented. He was sexually abused and killed by teacher Jamie Varley, who adopted him with his partner in Blackpool in 2023. The pair were sentenced on yesterday. Joanna Nichols is a child protection expert.
4: Something that I will want to see in this review is, did they scrutinise this couple as well as any couple, or were they looked at through a slightly different lens because they were a same-sex couple, because they were educated, middle class, because he was a teacher?
1: In sport, Canada have defeated Qatar in their second game at the World Cup. It finished 6-0 in Vancouver, and Tottenham have completed the signing of defender Jan-Paul van Hekker from Brighton. That's the latest. I'm Victoria Lawrence.

Connected on BFBS, the Forces Station, and the jam before that with Town Called Malice. It's the last hour with me then. It is Rewind here on BFBS, the Forces Station. We love all these tunes. The Gap Band to come. Oops Upside Your Head. I think you've got to do a special dance to that if you feel inclined.

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Yeah, there's sort of a strange dance that you have to do to that. It's kind of like tapping the side, or you sit on the floor and then you tap the side of the floor and then you go to the other side of the floor and just go tap, tap, tap, tap. 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It's just weird. 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Entrance is up next then. This is Set You Free, and then we've got some K7.

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entertain you. I am on to the third season of the Dallas Cowboy Cheerleaders, back to back, binging it. I'm a three in. I know. I mean, if I'd have had the time, if it wasn't a weekday, then I would have, you know, gone full in, which I probably will do at the weekend.

Aztec Camera, that is Oblivious, and K7 before that with Come Baby Come. It is your BFBS Rewind. Got Kenny Loggins lined up next for you with Footloose. Now, we are showing you some films for Summer of Love as an alternative to the World Cup football. You can snuggle down and watch that. 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

Classic film Footloose, Kenny Loggins on BFBS, the Forces Station. By the way, I'm wondering if with all this football and, you know, so much else that you can watch, if any of the Love Island stars are getting a bit of a look in. I see that there's a daughter of a former Manchester United and England footballer in there now. New Girl, Hallie, how's she faring up?

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Snap, Rhythm is a Dancer on BFBS at the Forces Station. So as we enter into Friday then, who's excited for the weekend? Keep listening, of course. Joe Carden will have your track of the week at 10 o'clock UK time on Totally Connected. Alison Moyet is next.

greatest love. It's Alison Moyet. Now, this weekend, then, is Father's Day. You've got the Scotland game happening on Friday. So much stuff. If you do want to know anything, how to get in touch with us here at BFBS, then just head to bfbs.com. Loads and loads of information on there. You need to type in World Cup. You'll find all of the fixtures, all of the dates, the timings, and what channel you need to be watching the games on. And also Father's Day, there's a little thing on there that will tell you how to send in your messages. So much information on there. Have a look. And also on the BFBS app, which is really easy to follow. Space Cowboy next is JK.

Manchester. Going out for a Sunday roast, we are, with some friends as well, and celebrating the dads. That'll be me sorted. I'll be happy with that. I don't care about him. They're celebrating for me having a Sunday roast, cooked by somebody else as well. Jane Wilden then, Rush Hour, Dave after this. I'll see you soon.

0: Labour's Andy Burnham wins the Makerfield by-election.
1: Everyone can feel that the country isn't where it should be. Tonight could, just could, be the turning point.
0: UK stands ready to help clear the Strait of Hormuz of mines.
2: The UK demining capabilities are currently on the way to the region. We've got one ship there already.
0: And Gurkha recruits complete their phase one training.
3: They are doing so far so well. I'm quite happy. They are motivated and they are learning fast.
4: This is Forces News with Victoria Lawrence.
0: Labour's Andy Burnham has won the Makerfield by-election, paving the way for him to challenge Sikia Starmer as party leader.
5: Burnham Andrew Murray, commonly known as Andy Burnham, the Labour and Cooperative Party, 24,927.
0: Mr Burnham won by more than 9,000 votes, with nearest challenger Rob Kenyon from Reform getting 15,696. Speaking after the results, Mr Burnham said his win could be a turning point for the country.
1: Everyone knows that politics isn't working. Everyone can feel that the country isn't where it should be. From here on, I will give everything I have got to ensure

0: the name Makerfield is forever synonymous with bringing about the change this country needs. Bringing back something we've lost, hope, hope for the future.
1: Mr. Burnham is expected to challenge the Prime Minister for the party leadership. MP Anna Turley, who is the chair of the Labour Party, says it's not the right time for that.
2: The most important thing is that we get Andy down to Parliament to represent the people of Makerfield, to do a brilliant job for them as their MP, and to join our fantastic team in the Parliamentary Labour Party. This is not the time now for a leadership challenge. We are in government. It's more important that we come together as a team to make sure we're putting the people first and getting on with the job of delivering for them that we've promised.
1: The Conservative Party won the Aberdeen South by-election with Douglas Lumsden taking the seat from the SNP. He explains why he thinks he won.
3: We had a clear, strong message about the oil and gas industry in Aberdeen and the North East. Labour and SNP are trying to demonise that industry, but many people in Aberdeen depend on that industry for their livelihoods. And we've sent a really strong message to both Labour and the SNP. They need that industry. We need to back those jobs.
1: And the SNP have held the Arbroath and Broughty Ferry constituency.
4: This is Forces News.
1: Elsewhere, the Foreign Secretary says the UK is standing ready to help clear the Strait of Hormuz of mines after the US and Iran signed a peace framework on Wednesday night. The Royal Navy's RFA Lime Bay has been equipped with uncrewed mine hunting equipment and cutting-edge counter-drone systems for possible deployment to the shipping route. A UK and French-led mission has more than 40 countries willing to secure the waterway. Speaking during a visit to Egypt, Yvette Cooper says ideally this will begin as soon as possible.
5: There's technical issues here when it comes to demining. That's got to be done properly and safely. We want Iran to get moving on this, but we're also standing ready to provide additional support and assistance. And the UK demining capabilities are currently on the way to the region. We've got one ship there already, and we've also got the work we're doing with France, who also have capability in the region as well.
1: The US Vice President says the agreement to stop fighting has already led to 12.5 million barrels of oil passing through the strait. J.D. Vance also pushed back against claims the Trump administration made too many concessions to Tehran.
6: Iran is weakened, their nuclear program destroyed, their economy in desperate straits, and if they change their behavior, big things are going to happen for Iran and for the world. If they don't, no skin off our backs. Either way, we win, and that's the way the president has set up this deal.
1: Kashaya Jonaidi from BBC Persian has been looking at the reaction from Iran's supreme leader.
7: He approved it because the president, in his capacity as head of the National Supreme Security Council, is taking full responsibility for the agreement and has personally committed that the agreement will protect the rights of the Iranian nation as well as the Islamic resistance.
1: The US Defense Secretary Pete Hegseth has announced a review of America's relationship with NATO allies. He says European members had to be responsible for defending their own continent. A three-year-old boy is in a critical condition after being injured in a crocodile enclosure at a zoo in Cambridgeshire. A 30-year-old man from Norfolk, who isn't known to him, has been arrested. England's Children's Commissioner says she has a responsibility to challenge systems that failed a 13-month-old boy. Teacher Jamie Varley's been given a rare whole-life term for sexually abusing and killing his adoptive son, Preston Davey, in Blackpool in 2023. And some areas in the UK could be hotter than Barbados from today as we prepare for another heat wave. Temperatures are expected to be as hot as 30 degrees.
4: This is Forces News.
1: The newly appointed Armed Forces Minister, Louise Sander-Jones, says she's confident Armed Forces personnel will crack on with their duties despite the recent turbulence within the MOD. Last week, her predecessor Al Carnes and then Defence Secretary John Healey both stepped down over defence spending. Tom Sables has more.
8: Many questions facing Louise Sander-Jones seek greater certainty. There's still no defence investment plan to provide a costed blueprint for a safer future. The minister once served in the intelligence corps, so I asked how she'd feel if she was still there during this kind of instability.
9: So I think what I would always say to everybody serving is everybody has a job to do. We all concentrate on our jobs and do it to the best of our abilities. You know, I've been there myself working away and there's been political instability. I served during the Brexit referendum, for example. I have utter confidence that all the men and women who are serving utterly focused on the job and they'll crack on with it.
8: The delays to the investment plan, originally scheduled for publication last autumn, and expected MOD funds falling short of expectations, have led to widespread widespread uncertainty for manufacturers who rely on defence contracts to play their role in security and the economy.
9: So all during my military service, I saw a military that was being cut year on year. You know, I saw companies really struggling to meet those straightened budgets. For the first time, this government has actually increased military spending, got the ambitions to go further. I think that is a really important message that we're sending to industry.
8: The government hopes to release the defence investment plan before the NATO summit in early July.
1: 323 recruits to the Gurkhas have completed the final exercise of their Phase 1 training, also known as basic training. James Wharton sent this report.
10: These Gurkha recruits are at the crossover point between Phase 1 and 2 training, with this final field exercise all that remains until they can pat themselves on the back and say they've completed basic training. Captain Babindra Rai is the training officer at Gurkha Company, ITC Katrick.
11: They are doing so far so well. There are one or two who have done missed the training, but we are catching up with the another wing or another platoon within the ITC. Apart from that, I'm quite happy. They are motivated and they are learning fast. It's good to see that they're transitioning life from civilian life to military life.
10: BFBS Forces News has been following the progress of this year's intake of recruits since they arrived in the UK in February. One of the young men joining the Gurkhas is 20-year-old trainee rifleman Roshan Tapper.
12: Training is going well. It's pretty hard, but we're learning new things every second. My grandfather was in Indian Army before. He likes to ask me, like, what's happening in the field.
10: There is no rest for the recruits where training to become Gurkhas is concerned. The trainee riflemen now move straight into Phase 2 and the combat infantry course, which will take them another 4 months to complete. All being well, these soldiers will become fully fledged Gurkhas in November this year. James Wharton, BFBS Forces News, ITC Katrick.
4: The World Cup 2026.
1: Scotland supporters will continue their World Cup party in Boston today and they have the chance to reach the knockout stages. They'll progress in the tournament if they beat Morocco tonight. The Tartan Army have made quite the impact in the US and these fans say it's been brilliant.
13: It's absolutely sensational. I mean, you just look around, there's thousands have come across here.
14: It's so cool. I went to Scotland a couple of years ago and absolutely loved it. So like to have the culture come here is really, really awesome.
15: The Americans have been just absolutely wonderful with us.
1: Switzerland beat Bosnia and Herzegovina 4-1. South Africa drew 1-1 with the Czech Republic and Canada beat Qatar 6-0 in their second game. Ben Stokes is expected to return to the England squad for the third test against New Zealand. The ECB's investigation into him and Gus Atkinson breaching team protocols is nearing its conclusion. Meanwhile, England are 169 runs behind New Zealand heading into day 3 of the second test at the Oval. They'll resume on 222 for 6 in their first innings. And Leeds have a 2-point lead at the top of Rugby League's Super League after beating Warrington 34-6. The team started the game level on 22 points.
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1: Labour's Andy Burnham has won the Makerfield by-election, paving the way for him to challenge Sir Starmer as party leader. The Conservative Party won the Aberdeen South by-election. The SNP held on to Arbroath and Broughty Ferry. The Foreign Secretary says the UK's standing ready to help clear the Strait of Hormuz of mines. And that's the latest. I'm Victoria Lawrence.

February, so there it is. New Religion on BFBS. Before that, Arctic Monkeys and Marty Baum opening up today's edition of the Ops Breakfast. Davey looking after things. Final one of the week. Yes, the weekend. It's right there. Can you see it? It's right there. I tell you, we're nearly there. Loads coming up on the show then today, including the hunt for Mr. and Mrs. Perfect. And we're going to be talking as well about first impressions. And they might start with your car.

0: Nation.
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MK. Featuring Poppy Boss come there, their zone. The Queen of what's going on weather-wise in around the forces world. Bahrain for you today. It's going to be a hot day today. Highs of 42 degrees. It's humid overnight. Minimums expected of about 26 for you today. Over in Estonia, good morning. You can expect things to be mostly sunny today. Nice, pleasant. Highs of 22, but there is a yellow warning for some thunderstorms around, all right? Tonight should be mainly clear. Lows expected of about 9 degrees tonight. Also, coming up on the show then today, the hunt for Mr. or Mrs. Perfect apparently is over. We're no longer worried about it. In fact, daters now, they reckon, are setting their sights on just above average lovers, apparently. Yeah. Over half, they reckon, of those in the dating world at the moment on dating apps are seeking a partner who isn't stereotypically perfect anymore. They finally cottoned on. They don't exist. Yep. And they claim they just want someone who would just rate maybe a 6 out of 10. Yeah. Dating experts say most singles aren't seeking someone godlike. They want an average Joe or Jane. Yeah, no, who's relatable, really. It's kind of important, really. You know. Even a sense of humour is optional, they reckon, yeah. Especially for men looking for, like, the one. You know, they don't mind if she's not bubbly or anything like that, or she's got a good sense of humour, you know. Relatable is the key. There you go. Dating advice. Not from me, but from someone else. I'm just the messenger. All right, don't take dating advice from me, believe me.

0: Labour's Andy Burnham has won the Makerfield by-election, paving the way for him to challenge Sir Starmer for the leadership of the party. The Greater Manchester Mayor won 24,927 votes. The Foreign Secretary says the UK is standing ready to help clear the Strait of Hormuz of mines. It's after the US and Iran signed a peace framework on Wednesday night. And US Defence Secretary Pete Hegseth has severely criticised some of America's NATO allies while announcing a six-month review of the presence of US forces in Europe. Sport, and Scotland play Morocco in Boston tonight, knowing a win will take them into the knockout stages of the World Cup. Steve Clarke's side started the tournament with a 1-0 win against Haiti, while Morocco drew with Brazil. These supporters are hopeful of getting the job done.
1: Being ever the optimist and being typically Scottish, I'll go for a 1-1 draw.
2: Yeah, I'll go for a 1-1 draw. Maybe even Scotland sneaking it.
3: Well, hopefully we're going to win. That's why we're here. I mean, come on. You've got to be confident.
0: Switzerland have their first win after beating Bosnia and Herzegovina 4-1. South Africa fought back to draw 1-1 with the Czech Republic. Canada defeated Qatar 6-0. Mexico won against South Korea 1-0. England's cricketers are 169 runs behind New Zealand heading into day three of the second test at the Oval. They'll resume on 222 for six in their first innings. England lead the series 1-0. Micah Sivo ran in a hat-trick to help Leeds beat Warrington 34-6 and go 2 points clear at the top of Rugby League's Super League. Britain's Arthur Ferry is preparing for his first ATP Tour tennis quarter-final. He faces Argentine seventh seed Francisco Cerundolo at Queen's Club today. And the Coronation Stakes is the feature race on day four of Royal Ascot, as trainer Aidan O'Brien hopes for more success with Precise and True Love. That's the latest. I'm Victoria Lawrence.

Chill Jazz, right. It's Paradise of BFES, right. What can we look forward to today? Just news here, of course, Mexico just beat South Korea 1-0 in the World Cup in their game. That game just wrapped up on BBC Two. We've got your next bit of sport coming your way at 12:30 today. Because, of course, US Open got underway yesterday. It's day two. Of course, Sky Sports is where you'll find that on your BFES television. 12:30 UK time. Also in the World Cup later today, USA take on Australia. That game getting underway at 7:30 on BBC One. And the Scotland-Morocco match will be on the BFES Sport or ITV One on your BFES TV system from 10 o'clock. Excuse me, 10 o'clock UK time. Night coverage is underway there. So there we are. There's the kind of like, you know, your main thing. Failing that, there's always other things to watch if you're not into the World Cup or golf, you know. Loads of things. Coming up then, what your car says about you and your first impressions, because it's important, you know.

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0: Bruno Mars, I Just Might. So, how are you with House of Dragons Season 3 then? Are you kind of all over it at the moment, are you really? I haven't started it just yet. I've just smashed all of Clarkson's Farm. Was it season 5 on it? Yeah. Season 5. So I just finished all that one, including the bombshell at the end, of course. And, yeah, it's been an interesting series of Clarkson's Farm, this one. It really has. But, yeah, House of Dragon, of course, given to you but on your BFBS TV on the day of release as well. It was a massive coup there with HBO and Sky. So, yeah, brought to you on your BFBS TV. I need to catch up on House of Dragon, I think, next. I can't remember where I left off.
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Alex Warren, and that is Passenger. Talking about passengers and things, because first impressions are important, right? They're very powerful, apparently, and our cars are doing half the talking for us, apparently. Yeah. They reckon that most, pretty much half of us, would get the ick if a date turned up with a filthy motor. Yeah, yeah, we're talking strong smells, old packaging, you know, stained seats, you know, the works and that kind of stuff. I mean, it's not just the mess. Fluffy dice, car eyelashes, and even a personalised plate can send people running for the hills, apparently. Yeah? Even having a private plate? I know. I mean, you'd start wondering what their home looks like if they had a dirty car, wouldn't you, to be fair?

0: Friday. Britain featuring Mufasa and Hyperman. It's Friday on BFBS. Going to be talking after the latest news. If you feel more often than not, you're running on empty. We're going to be finding out more about that in the next part of the show. We really are. Right, taking us to the news though. All Saints.
1: A few questions that I need to know. How you could ever hurt me so. I need to know what I've done wrong.

0: Labour's Andy Burnham is heading back to the House of Commons after winning the Makerfield by-election.
1: I do say to my own party, this is a final chance to change. This is what people said directly to me on the hundreds of doorsteps that I stood on. We must hear it. We must act upon it. And we must get it right. There will be no second chance.
0: Mr. Burnham could now launch a leadership challenge against Sir Keir Starmer. Sky's political correspondent John Craig says it's a tense time ahead for the PM.
2: After tonight's result, the game looks very much as though it is up for the Prime Minister. The so-called King of the North looks as though he is set to inherit Labour's crown.
0: Reform candidate Rob Kenyon won 35% of the vote, while Restore Britain's Rebecca Shepherd got 7%. Michael Winstanley finished fourth for the Conservatives. Meanwhile, in this morning's other two by-election results, the Conservatives have taken the Aberdeen South seat from the Scottish National Party, but the SNP have held the Arbroath and Broughty Ferry constituency. Elsewhere, the US Vice President claims Iran would have to get a lot of money to rebuild its nuclear program and is talking up a peace framework both sides have signed.
3: Iran is weakened, their nuclear program destroyed, their economy in desperate straits, and if they change their behavior, big things are going to happen for Iran and for the world. If they don't, no skin off our backs. Either way, we win, and that's the way the president has set up this deal.
0: J.D. Vance claims 12.5 million barrels of oil have now passed through the Strait of Hormuz. The U.S. Defense Secretary Pete Hegseth has announced a review of America's relationship with its NATO allies. He said European members had to be responsible for defending their own continent and warned that some allies would fail the review. A zoo's crocodile enclosure won't open today after a three-year-old boy ended up inside and was seriously hurt. He's in a critical

0: but stable condition. A 30-year-old man from Norfolk's been arrested on suspicion of attempted murder. It's not thought the two knew each other. Johnson's of Old Hurst says its tropical house will remain closed out of respect. Scotland can reach the knockout stages of a World Cup for the first time tonight if they beat Morocco in Boston. The African country were a surprise package in Qatar in 2022 when they reached the semi-finals. Clark thinks the current side are even better than the one that caused a shock 4 years ago.
1: They're a fantastic team. They've got a good work ethic. They've got power, they've got pace, they've got little bits of skill. They can open a game, they can create 1v1s, they can beat you 1v1. So, yeah, for me, Morocco are the real deal.
0: And World Cup co-host Mexico have won against South Korea in their second match of the tournament. It finished 1-0, and Canada defeated Qatar 6-0. That's the latest. I'm Victoria Lawrence.

Lady Gaga and Doce there with Runaway on BFBS. For that, The Lost Frequencies and Are You With Me as part two of the Oz Breakfast Show this morning. David looking after the things coming up then. Do you feel like you're kind of running on empty all the time? Talking about that next.

When the crowd say ball, selector. Rewind. When the crowd say ball, selector. Rewind. When the crowd say ball, selector. Rewind. When the crowd say ball, ball, ball.

Art for Dodger, featuring Craig David and Rewind on BFDS. So, do you feel some days you're just running on empty? Well, a lot of us do, apparently. And yeah, it's some interesting reasonings behind it. They reckon about a third of us, right? Can't kind of remember the last time we felt genuine joy, right? I know, right? And for some reason, this is playing something a little bit weird. Let's try that one again, shall we? Yeah, we go. But yeah, they reckon about a third of us, right? I can't remember the last time we felt genuine joy. Is that you? Yeah, with the things like, there's things in our lives that just get on us, don't they? Like money worries, work stress, lack of sleep, all those kind of things getting in the way, really, A lot of us, though, also putting everyone else first, kids, partners, the whole lot, before we even think about our own happiness, really. And even when something would lift our mood, we talk ourselves out of it because of either guilt or cost or something like that. But yeah. They asked loads of us about it, and these are the results. And because, apparently, right, that, small joys are still there, apparently, yeah. Music, a walk, comfy clothes, quiet moment to breathe, and, we just forget we're allowed to choose them, really, But, yeah, I find that, just like 5 minutes outside, just out there, a little bit of a walk, feel great again. Yeah, slow walk, no plan, just wandering, just meandering around and stuff like that. Or just jump in the car and go for a drive. I do it all the time. That's what I'm doing this weekend, just picking somewhere on the map and I'm just going to go there. Because, there's no plan, nothing at all. We're just going to see how we get on. Let's see what's there. Make time for yourself, all right? Help you not feel like you're running on empty all the time.

Lola Young, and From Down Here on BFBS. Right, squeeze in the last few tracks before we get ready to say goodbye to Germany Shape and Brunson. You're going to be heading off doing your thing. How was the Dolce Vita night last night if you were in Brunson? Was it good?

0: in front of your friends. His superpowers are endless. He is Super Dad.
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0: It'll be super.

0: Labour's Andy Burnham has won the Makerfield by-election, paving the way for him to challenge Sir Keir Starmer for the leadership of the party. The Greater Manchester Mayor won 24,927 votes. The Foreign Secretary says the UK is standing ready to help clear the Strait of Hormuz of mines. It's after the US and Iran signed a peace framework on Wednesday night. And a three-year-old boy is in a critical condition in hospital after ending up in a crocodile enclosure at a zoo in Cambridgeshire. A man aged 30 and from Norfolk has been arrested on suspicion of attempted murder. Scotland play Morocco in Boston tonight, knowing a win will take them into the knockout stages of the World Cup. Steve Clarke's side started the tournament with a 1-0 win against Haiti, while Morocco drew with Brazil. These supporters are hopeful of getting the job done.
1: Being ever the optimist and being typically Scottish, I'll go for a 1-1 draw.
2: Yeah, I'll go for a 1-1 draw. Maybe even Scotland sneaking it.
3: Well, hopefully we're going to win. That's why we're here. I mean, come on. You've got to be confident.
0: Switzerland have their first win after beating Bosnia and Herzegovina 4-1. South Africa fought back to draw 1-1 with the Czech Republic. Canada defeated Qatar 6-0. Mexico won against South Korea 1-0. And the win makes Mexico the first nation to qualify for the knockout stages. England's cricketers are 169 runs behind New Zealand, heading into day three of the second test at the Oval. They'll resume on 222 for six in their first innings. England lead the series 1-0. Mika Sivo ran in a hat-trick to help Leeds beat Warrington 34-6 and go 2 points clear at the top of Rugby League Super League. Britain's Arthur Ferry is preparing for his first ATP Tour tennis quarter-final. He faces Argentine seventh seed Francisco Cerundolo at Queen's Club. And the Coronation Stakes is the feature race on day four of the Royal Ascot. As trainer Aidan O'Brien hopes for more success with Precise and True Love, O'Brien made it 100 wins at the festival with victory in the Gold Cup on Thursday. And that's the latest. I'm Sue Sharp.

not fair. So we say goodbye to Germany, Shape and Brunson. They head off to do their thing. So weather over the weekend, especially in the UK and over Europe, actually. Currently, you know, weather likes to be the main headline for the week, really. Back in the UK, looks like they're heading into a six-day heat wave. Starting today, from the south to the east, they reckon it's going to be hit about 30 degrees in the UK. The government health alerts have been kicking in already because, you know, Brits, they're not used to it. They don't deal with it too well. It's the full works too, apparently. Warnings about indoor spaces getting too warm, risks around open water, and the usual British mix of blazing sunshine, 1 minute thunderstorms the next. You know, yes, the southeast should be hotter than half of southern Europe on Sunday, they reckon, while the Midlands in the UK will get a warm, sticky version that makes you kind of question every clothing choice you've ever made. That's how sticky it's going to be. When yeah.

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Harry Styles and music for a sushi restaurant. Got to say a big big hello, shout out to Titch and the construction team at the British High Commission. Nick Sear, good morning. How are you doing? You all right? You living the dream up there?

0: Stella Lefty, and that is Boston on BFBS. So, if you're big into your football and you're loving the World Cup and all that kind of stuff like that, not really, but if you are, mathematicians run 11 different models to predict the World Cup winner, right? And not one of them has England lifting the trophy, I'm afraid. I know. Spain come out on top in most of the systems. Argentina and France get a nod. Even the Netherlands kind of sneak in. But England, a modest 9%. Yeah. But the clever bit is this. 9% doesn't mean doomed. It just means the field's packed. That's it, really. You know what I mean? So it could all be just quite close, you know? So nearly 50 teams, loads of contenders, and even the favourites are more likely to not win than win. Right, do you know what I mean? So there's you know, still in the mix, though. You know what I mean? It's not just the maths teacher's favourite, is it really? You know, but yeah. Apparently Spain, 20% probability. France, 14, as well as Argentina. Netherlands in with 10% probability. And then England with 9, but hey, Brazil and Portugal, 7 and 5 respectively. You know what I mean? So, yeah. It's not really bad, is it? I think.
1: I don't
0: is

Lizzo and It's Good As Hell. Talking then today about the UK economy. Of course, the interest rates stayed the same yesterday in the UK, and they reckon that the UK economy has taken a 6% hit from the effects of Brexit. That's what they reckon. I know, everyone talks Brexit so long ago, wasn't it? It was like a decade. It's madness, isn't it? So according to The Economist, analysis of internal Bank of England data and the decisions and views of financial results of thousands of British companies since the referendum, of course, a decade ago, they've examined that data and, they've realised that, they kind of like analysed the growth, trying to reconstruct how the UK would have grown if it had not kind of voted to leave the EU. So, 6% hit. That's what Brexit did to the UK economy. I know, right? Nightmare. Anyway, in other news, the Isle of Wight Festival hits the first full day today. I really wanted to go. It's one festival I really do want. Glastonbury, not really bothered about. I'd like to go just to say I did it. But the Isle of Wight Festival, I kind of like the sound of, you know. But today is the first full day. The site's already full of people kind of staring at their phones, trying to work out which stage they're meant to be at next. But Ash opened things up. Wet Leg followed them, playing for a bit of a home island crowd, really. Two Door Cinema Club take it into the evening. Then Lewis Capaldi closes the night over at the Big Top. Guest List Overpass. You've got Chloe Keisha, Good Neighbours. You've got loads of stuff. Tomorrow, Anastasia, Rick Astley, Rita Ora and Teddy Swims before Calvin Harris turns the whole field into one giant light show. Yeah, now I'm like, man, might just have to go watch Toy Story 5 or something, you know.

0: and that's Homewrecker.
1: Tune, isn't it?
0: It is. It's a happy song. I love it. I think it's really nice. Just the voice and the beat, not necessarily, didn't listen to the words too much. You know, it's not really important. Coming up, we are going to be talking World Cup again, and we're one very specific person called Senga. It's a cow, and it's predicting World Cup results, and it's been right so far.

0: Andy Burnham is heading back to the House of Commons after winning the Makerfield by-election.
1: People here have voted for change. They have voted for more power for the North and everywhere forgotten by Westminster. They have voted for hope. Now let's give that back to them.
0: He won by almost 25,000 votes, beating Reform UK's Robert Kenyon by more than 9,000 votes. Andy Burnham could now launch a leadership challenge against Sir Keir Starmer. But Chair of the Labour Party, Anna Turley, says it's not the right time for that.
2: The most important thing is that we get Andy down to Parliament to represent the people of Makerfield, to do a brilliant job for them as their MP, and to join our fantastic team in the Parliamentary Labour Party. This is not the time now for a leadership challenge. We are in government. It's more important that we come together as a team to make sure we're putting the people first and getting on with the job of delivering for them that we've promised.
0: Meanwhile, in today's two other by-election results, the Conservatives have taken the Aberdeen South seat from the Scottish National Party, where the SNP has held the Arbroath and Broughty Ferry constituency. The Foreign Secretary, Yvette Cooper, says the UK is standing ready to help clear the Strait of Hormuz of mines after the US and Iran signed a peace framework. RFA Line Bay has been equipped with uncrewed mine hunting equipment and cutting-edge counter-drone systems for possible deployment to the region. Speaking in Egypt, Yvette Cooper says a UK and French-led mission has led to more than 40 countries saying they're willing to help secure the vital shipping routes.
3: There's technical issues here when it comes to demining. That's got to be done properly and safely. We want Iran to get moving on this, but we're also standing ready to provide additional support and assistance. And the UK demining capabilities are currently on the way to the region. We've got one ship there already, and we've also got the work we're doing with France, who also have capability in the region as well.
0: A three-year-old boy is in a critical condition in hospital after ending up in a crocodile enclosure at a zoo near Huntingdon in Cambridgeshire. A man aged 30 and from Norfolk has been arrested on suspicion of attempted murder. Police don't believe the two know each other. Charlotte Lowe is a counsellor in Cambridgeshire.
4: I was shocked. I just couldn't believe it. When I got the phone call, I was just like, you can't be here. And when they said, no, it's Johnson, so I was just like, oh, my God. It just floored me.
0: One of the World Cup hosts, Mexico, have qualified for the knockout stages of the tournament after beating South Korea 1-0. Canada also secured their first ever victory at the World Cup in a 6-0 thrashing of Qatar. Scotland supporters will continue their World Cup party in Boston today. They'll progress to the knockout stages.

as if they beat Morocco. And the London Marathon is, for 1 year only, expanding into a two-day event. This unique format will welcome 100,000 runners next April. They'll run the same route from Greenwich to Westminster. And that's the latest. I'm Sue Sharp.

Paul Russell, Little Blue Thing, and Agnes Release Me, opening up the third and final part of today's edition of The Breakfast Show, The Alts Breakfast. David looking after things. Talking next, predicting cows.

Bella Kay, and I love it. Right, talking World Cup then and predictions, only because, well, Scotland are in action later on today, and, you know, it's kind of like, you know, World Cup is probably getting interesting when even farm animals kind of start to get involved, and that's what's happened now, because over in the States tonight, in Massachusetts, isn't it, Scotland are going to be gearing up for their clash with Morocco, and apparently a psychic cow called Sanger has already done the maths, all right, yes. So she's picked up, she's kind of picked them to reach the knockout stages for the first time ever, which is wild, considering she also predicted the win over Haiti last week and guessed that John McGinn would be the top scorer before he kind of, you know, kind of stuck that goal in there. So, yeah, Sanger the cow, apparently. Scotland are going to do it. They're going to be all right. Scotland fans, of course, landed in Boston for the World Cup, and within 5 minutes, they've introduced the locals to one of Glasgow's finest traditions. Yes, sticking traffic cones on statues. Yes, thousands of the Tartan Army are all over there for the first two matches, and they've already been spotted trying to crown Samuel Adams and Bill Russell with bright orange cones. Just like, you know, it's some kind of cultural exchange program, you know, for the Scots. The whole thing started back at home with the Duke of Wellington statue, and now it's basically become a bit of a national hobby. So, yeah, fans have just gone, well, you know, it's just we're just leaving a little mark for them.

Featuring Hayley Williams there, banging tune, Stay the Night. Gotta say a big good morning to Mark McKenzie. Sent me a message this morning. Got a feeling he's not believing me when I'm saying about the weather, like, you know. I reckon Mark McKenzie may have been responsible for the cone thing going on in Scotland. I mean, it's just, I mean, you know, I'm not trying to start rumours.

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2: 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And if you're just getting started, the BFBS Open Series will give you a way in. 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

Sheryl Crow and All I Want to Do on BFBS. Time for me to say goodbye to UK. UK Bases Breakfast Show's getting underway. Mark McKenzie getting ready to entertain you if you're in Scotland today. And, of course, he'll be busy again tonight with the Scotland game, no doubt. You'll catch him here on BFBS as well. Giving us all his... I just said I predict the win. That's only because the cow said Scotland were going to win tonight. So I'm going to go with that one. And if you're back in the UK, National DAB Plus Breakfast Show about to get underway for you as well. Noah Kahan, Doors, takes us to the latest news. I'll be right back after that. Unless, of course, you're in the UK. See you Monday.

0: Labour's Andy Burnham has won the Makerfield by-election, paving the way for him to challenge Sir Keir Starmer's leadership of the party. In his victory speech, the standing mayor of Greater Manchester said the party must heed the voters' call for change. The US has cast doubt over the signing of a peace framework with Iran today, saying plans haven't been finalised and the Vice President J.D. Vance won't yet head to the negotiations in Switzerland. The deal includes a 60-day ceasefire and the opening of the Strait of Hormuz. An amber heat health alerts are in place across southern England with a potential heat wave set to develop this weekend. World Cup co-host Mexico have won against South Korea in their second match of the tournament. It finished 1-0 in Guadalajara and means Mexico have become the first nation to qualify for the knockout stages. Canada, who are also playing on home turf, defeated Qatar 6-0 in Vancouver, where their win was overshadowed by a dreadful injury to Ismail Kone, who broke his leg. Elsewhere, Switzerland have their first win after beating Bosnia-Herzegovina 4-1. South Africa fought back to draw 1-1 with the Czech Republic. Scotland can join Mexico in the knockout stages if they beat Morocco in Boston. If they do, it'll be the first time Scotland have progressed that far, and Captain Andy Robertson says he's ready for the challenge.
1: We know how difficult it's going to be. We're now playing against one of the best teams in the world, but you know, we believe that we can make any game difficult, and if we can do that and if we can put in our best performance, then you know, I believe that we can get what we want and hopefully be the ones that achieve the history.
0: In Forces football, the team representing the Eastern region have won the Royal Navy Inter-Region Cup final after beating the Royal Navy under-23s on penalties. Scotland fell just short of securing a dramatic win against Sri Lanka at the Women's T20 World Cup, losing by 7 runs. As they closed in on victory, Scotland lost 3 wickets in the penultimate over. Mike Acevo ran in a hat-trick to help Leeds beat Warrington 34-6 and go 2 points clear at the top of Rugby League's Super League. And that's the latest. I'm Sue Sharp.

BFBS, the Forces Station. Right, I've got my abacus out. I've had my calculator. I've been working on it. I've had the people in the office working on it, and it's conclusive. They've got back to me with the evidence. I can exclusively reveal that today is indeed Friday. Oh, here we go, have a look. Here they come. Here come the regulars. Look at them. State of you.

And on, and the weekend has well and truly landed. Welcome to Friday, the 19th of June, International Box Day today. Do with that what you will. Before you're about to throw out an empty box of anything, maybe look at it for a little bit and go, hey, I appreciate you. Let's have a look. What else? National Watch Day today. Does anyone really, apart from designer purposes, does anyone really use a watch anymore when we've got our phones? Ugliest Dog Day today. Today is the day we should celebrate ugly dogs. And outside of that is World Sauntering Day. So should you find yourself wanting to go for a stroll later, don't. Make sure, if you do anything, you go for a saunter. You know, I was thinking to myself, I've been a little bit... I know, bless me. I've been a little bit poorly this week, so I haven't been to the gym, but I feel a lot better today. I bought me gym stuff in, and I'm going to go later, and I was thinking to myself, definitely do a run out a mile on the treadmill. I don't do much, but that's it. But now I've seen this, I'll probably just saunter a mile on the treadmill later to respect the fact that it is indeed World Sauntering Day today. Now, the more astute amongst you will have noticed during this link that I am indeed wearing a baseball cap today. Cammy went to the barbers yesterday. Cammy get his hair cut too short. Cammy's silly.

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1: Madonna, Sabrina Carpenter, and Bring Your Love at BFBS, the Forces Station. This is Cam Kelly. Good morning. Welcome to Friday. It's 19 minutes to 7 o'clock, and it's Beyonce and Halo that plays next.
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Kelly at BFBS, the Forces Station. Good morning and welcome to Friday. And now we will go through some stories which could potentially be the subject of Headline Deadline today, where we rely on your creativity to come up with a better headline for the story than the one that the papers have given it. So one of the stories up for your consideration today, I don't know whether we'll go for this, but I did find it quite interesting. Bubblegum and beetroot together could lower blood pressure and help protect your heart, a study suggests. The weird combination was discovered by scientists testing how to get more health benefits from vegetables that contain nitrates. And then it goes on and there's more science. But I don't understand it and I certainly can't read it. But essentially, you get the crux of the story, and the paper have gone, you can't beat gum for boost to heart. Beet being B-E-E-T. Obviously, I think this could be a potential, you know. Well, the next three. Many Gen Zers find it intrusive to ring a doorbell, according to a new poll, with the sudden noise catching them off guard. A 39% fuel of them say they do not like it. And the paper have gone with Hell's Bells is the headline there. So Gen Z is basically afraid of doorbells. Is that one we can... The more I say the word bell, the more headlines I can see, and the more headlines I can see that you will provide that I simply will not be able to read out on the air. But nonetheless, it's still a possibility. A Wetherspoons pub plagued with ravenous seagulls has warned customers it will no longer offer refunds for the meals swiped by the birds. The winged scavengers swoop down on beer garden punters and grab grub off their plates, with chips being their favourite. The headline that the paper has gone with is quite good. Two pints of lager and a pecking of crisp. And then finally, we've got supermarket chain Lidl opened the doors to their very first pub yesterday. It's called the Middle Ale, and it's next to an existing store of theirs in Belfast. Lidl bosses had to work to overcome legal hurdles, as liquor licences in Northern Ireland can be obtained only by purchasing one from a closing business or one which no longer intends to sell alcohol. But whatever hoops they had to jump through, they have done, and Lidl have opened their first pub. A little bit trolleyed at store's first pub. That's quite good. And there are your stories for today. There they are. Any early inspiration on any of them? If so, it's breakfast at bfbs.com. We've got Little, and I quite like what they've called it as well, the Middle Ale. That's the name of the pub that they've opened. Little's first pub. Then we move on to another pub story, and it is that of the Wetherspoons, which is plagued by seagulls, has warned customers it will not give refunds anymore should their food be stolen by seagulls. Then we've got the fact that Gen Zers hate it when you ring the doorbell because they find it intrusive. Don't do it. Give me a fright. I'm here on my screen. And then we've got the story about bubblegum and beetroot together being good for your blood pressure and can help protect your heart. Any of those take your fancy. Do let me know your preference. Breakfast at bfbs.com.

is Cam Kelly at BFBS, the Forces Station, and the Friday anthems just keep on coming. I've got another featuring 54 Ultra, massive tune at the moment. It's called Talk to You. I'll play that after this from Halsey. This is Without Me at BFBS, the Forces Station.

0: Andy Burnham wins in Makerfield, paving the way for a leadership challenge against Sir Keir Starmer.
1: They have voted for hope. Now let's give that back to them.
0: President Trump's number two refuses to be cast as the loser in framework peace deal.
2: If they change their behavior, big things are going to happen for Iran and for the world. If they don't, no skin off our backs. Either way, we win.
0: And the new Armed Forces Minister says the military will crack on despite turbulence at the MOD.
3: Yeah, I've been there myself, working away, and there's been political instability. I have utter confidence that all the men and women who are serving are utterly focused on the job.
0: Labour's Andy Burnham has won the Makerfield by-election, allowing him to challenge Sir Keir Starmer as party leader and prime minister. The mayor of Greater Manchester won almost 25,000 votes, earning him a comfortable victory over Reform UK's Robert Kenyon. In his victory speech, Andy Burnham said the party must heed voters' call for change, and this result could be the turning point.
1: This is a final chance to change. There will be no second chance, but it is a chance now, from this result tonight, to build a new politics based on unity and hope.
0: Andy Burnham has made it very clear he would join any Labour leadership contest. Chair of the Labour Party, Anna Turley, says he shouldn't be thinking about that.
4: The most important thing is that we get Andy down to Parliament to represent the people of Makerfield, to do a brilliant job for them as their MP, and to join our fantastic team in the Parliamentary Labour Party. This is not the time now for a leadership challenge. We are in government. It's more important that we come together as a team to make sure we're putting the people first and getting on with the job of delivering for them that we've promised.
0: The focus will now be on what the Prime Minister chooses to say in the coming hours. Sir Keir Starmer has already posted on X saying voters chose Labour's campaign of hope and optimism over division and hate. BBC political editor Chris Mason says we're in for a roller coaster ride over the next few days.
5: Andy Burnham couldn't have hoped for a better result than this, so two big questions this morning. Does the scale of this victory dilute the Prime Minister's defiance? And does it accelerate the number of Labour figures from the cabinet down, telling him his time is up?
0: Results have also been declared in two Westminster by-elections in Scotland. The Scottish National Party held on to Arbroath and Broughty Ferry, but the party was beaten in Aberdeen South by the Scottish Conservatives. Elections guru Professor Sir John Curtis says that's a relief for the Tory leader.
6: I think it is going to have resonance in politics across the rest of the UK. Kemi Badenoch is going to be even safer in her leadership of the Conservative Party after her result. In stark contrast, it seems, to the position of Sir Keir Starmer.
7: This is Forces News.
0: The US has cast doubt over the signing of a peace framework with Iran today, saying plans haven't been finalised and the Vice President J.D. Vance won't yet head to the negotiations in Switzerland. The deal includes a 60-day ceasefire and the opening of the Strait of Hormuz. But Mr. Vance has also pushed back against claims the Trump administration made too many concessions to Tehran.
2: Iran is weakened.

0: their nuclear program destroyed, their economy in desperate straits, and if they change their behavior, big things are going to happen for Iran and for the world. If they don't, no skin off our backs. Either way, we win. And that's the way the president has set up this deal.
1: Kashia Jonaidi from the BBC Persian service has been looking at the reaction from Iran's supreme leader.
2: He approved it because the president, in his capacity as head of the National Supreme Security Council, is taking full responsibility for the agreement and has personally committed that the agreement will protect the rights of the Iranian nation as well as the Islamic resistance.
1: Meanwhile, the foreign secretary says the UK is standing ready to help clear the Strait of Hormuz of mines. The Royal Navy's RFA Lion Bay has been equipped with uncrewed mine hunting equipment and cutting-edge counter-drone systems for possible deployment to the shipping route. A UK and French-led mission has more than 40 countries willing to secure the waterway. Speaking during a visit to Egypt, Yvette Cooper says ideally this will begin as soon as possible.
3: There's technical issues here when it comes to demining. That's got to be done properly and safely. We want Iran to get moving on this, but we're also standing ready to provide additional support and assistance. And the UK demining capabilities are currently on the way to the region. We've got one ship there already, and we've also got the work we're doing with France, who also have capability in the region as well.
4: This is Forces News.
1: The newly appointed Armed Forces Minister, Louise Santa-Jones, says she's confident Armed Forces personnel will crack on with their duties despite the recent turbulence within the MOD. Last week, her predecessor, Al Khan, and then Defence Secretary John Healey both stepped down over defence spending. Tom Sables has more.
5: Many questions facing Louise Santa-Jones seek greater certainty. There's still no defence investment plan to provide a costed blueprint for a safer future. The minister once served in the intelligence corps, so I asked how she'd feel if she was still there during this kind of instability.
6: So I think what I would always say to everybody serving is everybody has a job to do. We all concentrate on our jobs and do it to the best of our abilities. You know, I've been there myself working away and there's been political instability. I served during the Brexit referendum, for example. I have utter confidence that all the men and women who are serving are utterly focused on the job and they'll crack on with it.
5: The delays to the investment plan, originally scheduled for publication last autumn, and expected MOD funds falling short of expectations have led to widespread uncertainty for manufacturers who rely on defence contracts to play their role in security and the economy.
6: So all during my military service, I saw a military that was being cut year on year. You know, I saw companies really struggling to meet those straightened budgets. For the first time, this government has actually increased military spending, got the ambitions to go further. I think that is a really important message that we're sending to industry.
5: The government hopes to release the defence investment plan before the NATO summit in early July.
4: This is Forces News.
1: A man's still being questioned on suspicion of attempted murder after a three-year-old was found in a crocodile enclosure at a zoo in Cambridgeshire. The toddler was taken to hospital following what's been described as a distressing incident. Buying and selling a home is set to become faster and less complicated under government plans to modernise the process. The government estimates the changes could slash around 4 weeks off the time it takes for a sale to go through. And some areas in the UK could be hotter than Barbados from today as we prepare for another heat wave. Temperatures are expected to be as hot as 30 degrees Celsius in southern and eastern parts of England.
4: Forces News.
7: This is BFBS.
1: 323 recruits to the Gurkhas have completed the final exercise of their Phase 1 training, also known as basic training. James Wharton sent this report.
8: These Gurkha recruits are at the crossover point between Phase 1 and 2 training, with this final field exercise all that remains until they can pat themselves on the back and say they've completed basic training. Captain Babindra Rai is the training officer at Gurkha Company ITC Katrick.
9: They are doing so far so well. There are one or two who have done missed the training, but we are catching up with another wing or another platoon within the ITC. Apart from that, I'm quite happy. They are motivated and they are learning fast. It's good to see that they're transitioning life from civilian life to military life.
8: BFBS Forces News has been following the progress of this year's intake of recruits since they arrived in the UK in February. One of the young men joining the Gurkhas is 20-year-old trainee rifleman Roshan Tapper.
10: Training is going well. It's pretty hard, but we're learning new things every second. My grandfather was in Indian Army before. He likes to ask me, like, what's happening in the field.
8: There is no rest for the recruits where training to become Gurkhas is concerned. The trainee riflemen now move straight into Phase 2 and the Combat Infantry course, which will take them another 4 months to complete. All being well, these soldiers will become fully fledged Gurkhas in November this year. James Walton, BFBS Forces News, ITC, Catrick.
11: The World Cup 2026.
1: World Cup host Mexico have become the first team to make it to the knockout stages of the tournament after beating South Korea 1-0 in their second match of the tournament. Canada, who are also playing on home turf, defeated Qatar 6-0 in Vancouver, but their win was overshadowed after Ismail Kone broke his leg. Elsewhere, Switzerland have their first win after beating Bosnia-Herzegovina 4-1, and South Africa fought back to draw 1-1 with the Czech Republic. Tonight, Scotland could join Mexico in the next round if they beat Morocco in Boston. The North African country were a surprise package in Qatar in 2022 when they reached the semi-finals. And manager Steve Clarke thinks the current side are even better.
12: They're a fantastic team. They've got a good work ethic. They've got power. They've got pace. They've got little bits of skill. They can open a game. They can create 1v1s. They can beat you 1v1. So, yeah, that for me, Morocco are the real deal.
1: In Forces football, the team representing the Eastern Region have won the Royal Navy Inter-Region Cup final after beating the Royal Navy under-23s on penalties. And Scotland fell just short of securing a dramatic win against Sri Lanka at the Women's T20 World Cup, losing by 7 runs.
4: Forces News headlines.
1: Labour's Andy Burnham has won the Makerfield by-election, paving the way for him to challenge Sir Keir Starmer as party leader and Prime Minister. The US Vice President J.D. Vance has pulled out of a planned trip to meet Iranian negotiators in Switzerland and begin talks on implementing their 14-point agreement. And Mexico have become the first team to qualify for the knockout stages of the World Cup after beating South Korea. And that's the latest. I'm Sue Sharp.

The Forces Station. Good morning, good morning, good morning, and welcome to Friday. That's Pink and Trouble. It's probably around this time, out of respect, we should thank our hood.

Just in case you didn't quite get the gist of what we're doing here, not to put too fine a point on it, but it is indeed Friday. Right, here we go. It is time for the return of Headline Deadline. I found the following story in the papers today, and I'm looking for you to come up with a decent headline for it. One that is surely better than the one that the papers have seen fit to bestow upon it. Many Gen Zers find it intrusive to ring a doorbell, a poll found, with the sudden noise catching 39% of them off guard. Oh, love them. Hell's Bells is the headline that the paper have gone with. Can you get a better one to me? By the deadline of 10-2, if so, as always, my email address is breakfast@bfbs.com. What you got for me?

This is Cam Kelly at BFBS. The Forces Station Friday is on. It's 18 minutes past at the World Cup last night and overnight. Switzerland beat Bosnia Herzegovina 4-1. Canada absolutely schooled Qatar 6-0. Mexico beat Korea 1-0. And the Czech Republic drew 1-1 with South Africa. Tonight it's the USA versus Australia at 8 o'clock UK time. Then at 11, it's Scotland, Morocco. If you can keep your eyes open for that one, that is going to be a cracking match. This is Tom Grennan right now.

0: 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You meet it.
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0: wonder what you're doing now. I hope you're feeling happy now.
1: This is Cam Kelly of BFBS, the Forces Station. Right, I think I've pretty much nailed my top five. There is a chance for you to ruin everything and throw the cat well and truly amongst the pigeons by getting better suggestions through to me. But this week, as we try and compile a top five, it's the three words you would say to your 13-year-old self. 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What are those three words? 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Emma went with don't marry Lee. Gary's made me laugh maybe more than it should have. Lock the door. Quite like that. 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

0: Labour's Andy Burnham has won the Makerfield by-election, paving the way for him to challenge Sir Keir Starmer for the leadership of the party. Andy Burnham says Labour must heed voters' call for change. The US has cast doubt over the signing of a peace framework with Iran, saying plans haven't been finalised, and the Vice President, J.D. Vance, won't yet head to the negotiations in Switzerland. And a man's being questioned on suspicion of attempted murder after a three-year-old boy was found in a crocodile enclosure at a zoo in Cambridgeshire. World Cup co-host Mexico have won against South Korea in their second match of the tournament. It finished 1-0 in Guadalajara and means Mexico have become the first nation to qualify for the knockout stages. Canada, who were also playing on home turf, defeated Qatar 6-0 in Vancouver, but their win was overshadowed by an injury to Ismaël Koné, who broke his leg. Switzerland have their first win after beating Bosnia and Herzegovina 4-1. South Africa manager Hugo Broos hit out at his critics after their 1-1 draw with the Czech Republic left hit them at risk of an early exit. They have 1 point with one group match left against South Korea. Bruce says people forget how far they've come since he took charge 5 years ago.
1: They just expect things, and then you have the negative side of my job. Then they criticize you and want that you resign and whatever. Okay, I know that. I'm nearly 40 years coach, so it's like water. We drop over my body.
0: Scotland play Morocco in Boston tonight, knowing a win will take them into the knockout stages of the World Cup. Steve Clark's side started the tournament with a 1-0 win against Haiti, while Morocco drew with Brazil. These Scotland supporters are hopeful of getting the job done.
2: Being ever the optimist and being typically Scottish, I'll go for a 1-1 draw.
3: Yeah, I'll go for a 1-1 draw. Maybe even Scotland sneaking it.
4: Well, hopefully we're going to win. That's why we're here. I mean, come on. You've got to be confident.
0: In Forces football, the team representing the Eastern region have won the Royal Navy Inter-Region Cup final after beating the Royal Navy under-23s on penalties. That's the latest. I'm Sue Sharp.

is Cam Kelly at BFBS, the Forces Station. 24 minutes to, and welcome to Friday. The weekend has officially landed. Right, headline deadline today then. I'm looking for your creativity to come up with a decent headline for the following story before the deadline of 10-2. And the story reads today: many Gen Zers find it intrusive to ring a doorbell, a poll found, with the sudden noise catching 39% off guard. The paper went with the headline, Hell's Bells. Question is, can you do better? The answer is, you already have. Emma got the ball rolling with, knock, knock. I don't care who's there, you've startled me. I need to be in my safe space. It's a long headline, but I think it makes its point. Thank you. Gary, you knew, didn't you? Doorbell. You knew when you sent it through, I'd never, that rhymed, be able to read it out, but thank you very much. I was kind of expecting it. I just wasn't sure who would be the one to send it through. Laura went with, Gen Zeve me alone. I quite like that. Gen Zeve me alone. Helen's gone with, you can't unring that bell. Very good. Keep those coming through, by the way. You have until the deadline of 10-2. Can you provide a decent headline to the story about essentially Gen Z being afraid of the doorbell? Breakfast at bfbs.com if you can. And while you get those through to me, the Friday soundtrack provided by BFBS, the Forces Station, continues with this from Olivia Rodrigo. This is Drop Dead.

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5: It'll be

Morning, this is Cam Kelly at BFBS, the forces station at the World Cup last night and overnight. Switzerland beat Bosnia-Herzegovina 4-1. Canada absolutely annihilated Qatar 6-0. Mexico beat South Korea 1-0. And the Czech Republic drew 1-1 with South Africa tonight. It's the USA v Australia at 8 o'clock UK time. Then at 11 o'clock tonight, it's Scotland v Morocco. In forces sport, the Eastern Region have won the Royal Navy Inter-Region Football Cup final, having beaten the Navy under-23s on penalties. And later on today in cricket, the RAF men take on Odium and Greywell Cricket Club in Hampshire. Top five on the way after this from Somba and 12 to 12.

Bomba. And 12 to 12 at BFBS, the Forces Station. This is Cam Kelly. Good morning and welcome to Friday. Despite the fact that the deadline has now passed for you through to get your headlines through to... Well, that's a brilliant bit of English there. It's a great bit of English. We will embark on the results of Headline Deadline very soon, but small matter of top five to take care of. Let me make sure my symbol's working. Oh, hello, have a look, it's there. This week we're asking you to get in touch with the three words that you would say to the 13-year-old you. Now, at number five, despite the fact when I say this, it's going to sound like more than three words, actually written down, it's three words. It's Leo at number five with Bitcoin reaches 100K. It does. I'm telling you, it works when it's written down. If you look at it, it works 100%. At number four of the three words that one would say to the 13-year-old you, Laura with never try tequila. Yep, take that on board. Number three, Ron got in touch with a bunch load, but I've chosen this one as my favourite, I think. It's the three words that you would say to 13-year-old you, just don't inhale. Very, very good advice. Stuart in Northern Ireland is number two with say I don't. And then in brackets, he's put to your future ex-wife. And Gary, just because it made me giggle, there is no context, but I don't know whether we need any. Number one of the top five of the three words that you would say to 13-year-old you, Gary, is in at number one with lock the door. Thank you very much for getting involved. We'll kick off a brand new top five on Monday morning. Right, Headline Deadline on the way after this from Amy Winehouse. This is Back to Black at BFBS, the Forces Station.

Amy Winehouse, Back to Black at BFBS, the 40th station. This is Cam Kelly. Good morning and welcome to Friday. Right then, so the deadline is well and truly passed for you to get your headlines through to me on today's headline deadline, where the story read like this. Many Gen Zers find it intrusive to ring a doorbell, according to a new poll, with the sudden noise catching 39% off guard. The paper went with hell's bells, but we know you've already done better than that. Emma got the ball rolling with knock knock. I don't care who's there. You've startled me. I need to be in my safe space. It's a long headline, but I think you make your point. Thanks, Em. Gary, no, can't read it. It made me giggle. Yes, of course it made me giggle. Laura went with Gen Z me alone. I like that. I'm going to put a little tick by that. Helen went with, you can't unring that bell. Lee, now it's not one of his biggest hits, but you've absolutely got me there. I'm actually putting a tick next to that one as well, because for me personally, you got me, because it's a Dr. Dre song, Keep the Heads Ringing, and he's gone with Keep Their Zeds Ringing. That's great. And it would really work if that song was more universally known. Pete D got in touch with doorbells deemed uncouth by youth. Greg R went with knock, don't ring, says Gen Z, ding-a-ling. Leo went with don't touch that, I'll have a Gen Z-sia, which is very good. And Sausage Mark went woke up and smell the doorbell. Thank you very much for getting in touch with your headlines today. I'm going to say that Laura and Lee will go into today and the weekend with their heads held high as headline deadline winners at BFBS. The force.

0: The Prime Minister has congratulated Andy Burnham after his decisive win in the Makerfield by-election. The now former mayor of Greater Manchester won the seat with a majority of over 9,000 votes, setting up a potential leadership battle with Sir Keir Starmer. The Prime Minister has insisted he'll fight any challenge. In his victory speech, Andy Burnham promised to put the country back on the right path.
1: From here on, I will give everything I have got to make it so, to ensure the name Makerfield is forever synonymous with bringing about the change this country needs.
0: Results have also been declared in two Westminster by-elections in Scotland. The SNP held on to Arbroath and Broughty Ferry, but the party was beaten in Aberdeen South by the Scottish Conservatives. The seat was won by Douglas Lumsden, a former oil and gas worker. In his victory speech, he described the by-election as a referendum on the industry.
2: The people of Aberdeen have spoken loud and clear. We stopped the SNP and we sent Labour the message that the destruction of the North Sea oil and gas industry must stop now.
0: Further negotiations between Iran and the United States, due to start in Switzerland today, have been delayed. The White House says the US Vice President J.D. Vance has pulled out of a planned trip to meet Iranian negotiators. Talks were due to include Iran's nuclear program and the withdrawal of regional US forces. The BBC's Lise Doucette has more from Lucerne.
3: Only the location seems to be ready for high-level meetings today. The Swiss military and police have been patrolling the luxury Bürgenstock Hotel. But yesterday's growing doubts that these talks would happen today as planned were confirmed by the statement that J.D. Vance still hadn't left Washington. A White House spokesman said the logistics have never been simple or predictable. What wasn't said was the politics are too. Today is the second day of the 60-day window for negotiations agreed in the Memorandum of Understanding.
0: Mexico have beaten South Korea 1-0 to become the first team to qualify for the World Cup knockout stage. Tonight, Scotland can join them for the first time in their history if they avoid defeat by Morocco in Boston. The London Marathon is to, for 1 year only, expand into a 2-day event. The unique format will welcome 100,000 runners across the 24th and 25th of April next year. They'll run from the same route from Greenwich to Westminster. Samantha Cheverton from Marie Curie says next year's events will massively increase how much money the charity can raise.
4: I'm hoping that we can double what we usually raise. That would be absolutely amazing. It would mean so much to people across the UK where we provide end-of-life care and support. I think the 2-day event is going to make a massive difference. It will make a massive difference for Marie Curie and for many, many other charities across the UK as well.
0: And some parts of the UK could be hotter than Barbados from today. Temperatures could hit 30 degrees in southern and eastern parts of England, and it could even reach the mid-30s by Monday. And that's the latest. I'm Sue Sharp.

0: right.
1: It's time for the return of Operation Occupation Alteration, where we've noticed that people are leaving what they're well known for in an effort to make money by way of other means. The one thing they've all got in common is their businesses all rhyme. Fear not. There are a couple of options in the pipelines to replace this. But for the time being, there's some kind of term out there, flogging and dead horse, or something like that. We will continue. A case in point, and a shining example of what we're trying to do here is my entrepreneurial co-presenter is off this week as she is investigating going into selling sprawling metropolises. Would it be metropoli? Would the plural of metropolis be metropoli? Metropolises? Of all of which have at least one cathedral, and her business name would be Danny G Cities, is what she's doing. I said cities with the come on, man. Right, outside of that, the lead singer of Coldplay is making metal boxes specifically for you to keep your toy Matchbox Fords, Porsches, Mercs, BMWs and the likes in. But bearing in mind his business would have to rhyme, what would he call it if you think you know? It's breakfast at BFM.

So, this is Cam Kelly at BFBS, the Forces Station, on Operation Occupation Alteration today. The first one I gave you was the lead singer of Coldplay is making metal boxes specifically for you to keep your toy Matchbox, Fords, Porsches, Mercs, BMW and the likes in. But what would he call his business? Don, I know you've tried to be funny, but yours actually kind of rhymes. So, yeah, you see, you're hoisted by your own petard there, aren't you? Hoisted by your own petard. It's a great phrase. That's a great phrase. Hoisted by your own petard. Let's move on to the second of this morning's two, then. Just hearing rumours out of America, you know the sister of Michael, her who had a wardrobe malfunction with Justin Timberlake at the Super Bowl halftime show in 2004. Well, she's gone into producing those loud, harsh-sounding horns come sirens. But bearing in mind her business name would have to rhyme, what would she call it? Breakfast at bfbs.com if you think you know. And while you do that, we'll do this from Blur. 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

Blur, Coffee and TV at BFBS, the Forces Station. This is Cam Kelly. Good morning and welcome to Friday. So, just to recap, the second of this morning's two Operation Occupation Alterations. The sister of Michael Hurt, who had a wardrobe malfunction with Justin Timberlake at the Super Bowl halftime show in 2004. Well, she's gone into producing those loud, harsh-sounding horns come sirens, bearing in mind that they would have to rhyme. What would she call her business? That remains the question today. Breakfast at bfbs.com if you want to have a go at that. Online at forcesnews.com today, how the army have been protecting RAF Ekrutiri, Britain's most important overseas base. A former Royal Navy Task Force commander puts into layman's terms the process of securing the Strait of Hormuz. And a former Gurkha has set his fifth world record, having conquered the seven summits. I thought five world records has got to be a world record within itself, so I checked, but no. An American called Ashrita Furman has over 700 world records. Take that to your next pub quiz and smoke it. Well, no, don't smoke it, probably, but you can certainly take that to your next pub quiz. I thought the world record for world record would be something like six or seven. There you go, 700. It's some guy.

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3: Hey, it's Joe from Old School and Anthems, and it is weekend anthem time this week. We're shining a spotlight on, can you believe it, what is only the second release of the year from the Gorgon City Boys. They have been working away, they've been beavering away behind the scenes, right? You can just tell they're onto something big. But this is their second release of the year. It's the follow-up to their tune with Tate, and I think you're going to like this. It's got a real kind of industrial rave sound to it. It's a little bit dark, it's a little bit moody, but it's our weekend anthem this week. It's from Gorgon City. It's called Work It Out.

really like that. Gorgon City, that's just one of loads of absolute nuggets of absolute anthems that you will hear as part of Old School and Anthems with Joe Carden. Tomorrow night from 6 o'clock UK time at BFBS, the Forces Station. If you can't wait till tomorrow night to get your daily dose of Joe, he will be back from 10 UK time today on Totally Connected. Right now, it's time to put today's Operation Occupation Alterations to bed. The lead singer of Coldplay is making metal boxes specifically for you to keep your toy Matchbox Fords, Porsches, Mercs, BMWs and the like in. What do you call his business? That was obviously Chris Martin's Cartins. Because once I did Chris Martin's Tartans, and I got right grief for that. And then the sister of Michael, who had a wardrobe malfunction at the Super Bowl with Justin Timberlake in 2004, she is going into making those loud, harsh-sounding horns and sirens. Obviously, that was Janet Jackson's Klaxons. Right, that's done for.

0: Andy Burnham has won the Makerfield by-election with nearly 55% of the vote, clearing a major hurdle for his expected challenge for the Labour leadership. The US has dropped its naval blockade of Iran after the two countries signed a deal to end the war in the Middle East, but US Vice President J.D. Vance says he won't yet head to Switzerland for further negotiations. And a new report says the economy is 6% smaller than it would have been if the UK had not left the European Union. 40 years after playing in their first World Cup, Canada have secured their first ever win at the tournament in emphatic fashion, thrashing Qatar 6-0 in front of a packed Vancouver stadium. But celebrations were overshadowed by a serious injury to Ismael Kone, who broke his leg. World Cup co-host Mexico have won against South Korea. It finished 1-0 and means Mexico have become the first nation to qualify for the knockout stages. Switzerland beat Bosnia and Herzegovina 4-1. South Africa drew 1-1 with the Czech Republic. Scotland can join Mexico in the knockout stages if they beat Morocco in Boston. If they do, it'll be the first time Scotland have progressed that far. And Captain Andy Robertson says he's ready for the challenge.
1: We know how difficult it's going to be. We're now playing against one of the best teams in the world. But, you know, we believe that we can make any game difficult. And if we can do that, and if we can put in our best performance, then, you know, I believe that we can get what we want and hopefully be the ones that achieve the history.
0: England's cricketers have work to do on day three of the second test with New Zealand. They trail the visitors by 169 runs in their first innings at the Oval and will resume on 222 for six. New Zealand's Matt Henry says they'll come out with real intensity.
2: That's what we talk about today, I think. Mention to Will O'Rourke, I think a long spell from a big fella like that who just keeps coming in, I think that there creates pressure at both ends as well. So as a bowling group, we're pretty pleased.
0: And in Forces football, the Eastern Region team have won the Royal Navy Inter-Region Cup final after beating the Royal Navy under-23s on penalties. That's the latest. I'm Sue Sharp.

0: one.
1: DJ Khaled, Justin Bieber, and No Brainer. BFBS, the Forces Station. Good morning. This is Cam Kelly. A few weeks ago on the show, we had a really talented young cadet who was specializing in the field of drums. Today, we will speak to another recently promoted cadet who is particularly good when it comes to the flute, don't you know? Oh, the show's going highbrow. Fear not.
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1: First of all, little matter of getting First Play Friday on. It's fresh, it's brand new, it's from Jazzy and Chris Lorenzo. See what you reckon of this. It's called Invisible.

0: question is, will it be up for your vote as part of Fresh New Music next week? This much we don't know. What we do know is that this week's Fresh New Music results will be revealed with our Joe Carden on Totally Connected from 10 o'clock UK time. BSBS. Can you feel it? The Forces Station.
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5: 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The Forces.

0: A few weeks ago, we spoke to Sam, who, let's face it, I don't know how else to say it, really. He's a badass drummer from the Sea Cadets. I don't know whether one can refer to a flautist as a badass flautist, but there's only one way to find out. Today, we are going to be speaking to a Royal Marines Cadet Lance Corporal. Her name is Imogen. But again, like the last time, we have no control over this. They're the ones who are going to be calling us, so I'm waiting patiently. This will be them then. Hello.
1: Hi there, Cam. How's it going?
0: Yeah, not bad at all, thank you.
1: So, we have got Debbie, who's the mum of Imogen, Lance Corporal, Royal Marines Cadet here in London.
0: Okay, yeah, so who have we got? So we've got Debbie.
2: Yeah. Hello.
0: And is Imogen joining us as well?
3: Yeah, I'm here.
0: You, the piece that you chose was Viva La Vida by Coldplay. That's, and also, this is where I don't know. Right, so we spoke to Sam a few weeks ago, who's a cadet. And I think we can, and he's a drummer, and I think we can safely refer to him as a badass drummer. Can we refer to flautists as badass or not?
3: That's an interesting question.
0: I think that's a very subtle way of putting it.
3: Mostly just depends on what you think, I think.
0: Yeah, I guess it does. Why Coldplay? Why Viva La Vida? That's because I would have to say, if it came down to Coldplay, it would be, that's why we pray, Viva La Vida, An Adventure of a Lifetime. I wouldn't know which one of those three was my favourite Coldplay songs, but Viva La Vida is definitely up there. It's an amazing tune. But why did you choose that one?
3: I mean, it's just a great song. For me, it's like one of my summer soundtracks. And so coming into summer, I just felt that it was a good fit for it.
0: Have you performed it already in public?
3: I have not performed it yet.
0: But you will be?
3: If I get the chance. I don't have many things like solo performances,
0: but you do have a wealth of experience when it does come to performing everything from Lord Mayor's music competition to various ceremonial events, right?
3: Yes, I do.
0: And what was it that made you choose the flute out of every other instrument, and how beneficial have the cadets been to your learning?
3: I started music when I was about 4 or 5, and that started the recorder, and then the flute was just the obvious choice to go on from there. But then for Sea Cadets, I mean, I've always looked up to the band service, like the Royal Marines band service. So getting into the band just seemed like a good thing to do. And it's really helped me because there's so many events that I wouldn't have been able to do if it hadn't been for cadets.
0: How long have you been in the cadets for?
3: About 3 years now, and then I moved over to Marines in 2024.
0: And you've just been, I say just, the information in front of me, you've just been promoted to a Lance Corporal.
3: Yes, yeah, that first one of the unit, I think.
0: That's all right. How did that feel?
3: It was amazing, really. The weekend was great, and then just getting promoted, it's opened up all these new opportunities for courses.
0: That's incredible. And what is next in cadet? I mean, you know, you said you haven't performed the tune yet. Do you have any shows coming up?
3: Yes, so the area band are performing in the HMS President Divisions. There's the band competition this summer, and then I think we're going to Menin Gate in October.
0: Now, you're going to have to excuse me. You're obviously a lot brighter than I am. Educate me. Where's Menin Gate?
3: Not too sure. No.
1: It's in Belgium, isn't it? It's one of the memorial kind of events that takes place, where you've got commemorations for World War One. I think that's it. And Menin Gate is like the focal point for all the commemorations.
3: That sounds about right, yeah. We got asked to do it. I can't remember by who.
0: That's why I wanted to know whether it was in the UK or whether it was abroad, because as far as I'm concerned, then that's a European tour, isn't it? Come on.
3: Yeah, pretty much.
0: Yeah, that's good. You got your merch with your face on, your T-shirts. Your bandanas. And Debbie, you're on the line as well. You're Imogen's mum.
4: Hello.
0: It says here that you're a Sea Cadets volunteer.
4: Yes, I am, yes. Yeah, with Greenwich Unit.
0: Is that just a sneaky way to be able to keep an eye on your daughter?
4: Well, it's one of those things. I sort of only offered to help make the tea for the coronation parade. And there's a slippery slope from there, and it's been a fantastic ride. It's really good. And just last week, it was announced that we'd won the Canada Trophy as best Sea Cadet unit in the country, which is astonishing. It's a real privilege.
0: That's incredible. And then will you, as your role as a volunteer, will you be joining your daughter on her European tour?
4: If there's obviously these kind of events are very, very popular. So if there's space, then I hope that I'll be able to go along and assist. But it's her thing and she loves it and wants to give her the space to grow and develop.
0: You can be a roadie.
4: Groupie, yeah. Yeah. But I think I'm only allowed do that if I bring lots of biscuits and sweets for the band.
0: That's a given. Listen, thank you so much for taking time out to talk to us today. Again, that version of Viva La Vida, absolutely beautiful. Wish you the best of luck with your upcoming gigs and everything in your future as well, Imi. Thank you.
3: Thank you.

Do you know what? I've played that a fair few times. That's the first time I've actually listened to the lyrics. How sad is that? Oh, God. I looked at it this morning. I thought, oh, Pofu, I like that song. I've never actually listened to it, but that is absolutely devastating. This is Cam Kelly at BFBS, the Forces Station, with an hour's worth of tunes coming up on Rewind from the year that Drake was born. Lady Gaga was born in this year. Robert Pattinson and Lindsay Lohan, as well as Megan Fox. So it's a proper retro year. It's on the way after the news.

0: Jeremy Burnham has won the Makerfield by-election, paving the way for him to challenge Sir Keir Starmer for the Labour leadership and the keys to number 10. He secured almost 25,000 votes, more than Reform UK, Restore Britain and the Conservatives combined.
1: Everyone knows that politics isn't working. Everyone can feel that the country isn't where it should be. Tonight could, just could, be the turning point.
0: Sir Keir Starmer has congratulated Andy Burnham on his victory. The former Labour Transport Secretary Louise Hague says she hopes the Prime Minister will now accept reality and stand down quickly.
2: I hope that he will consider an orderly and managed transition. We have said that the party is in an existential crisis and things cannot continue, and it was quite clear after the local elections, unfortunately, that he considered that business as usual would suffice.
0: Former Housing Secretary Steve Reid wouldn't be drawn on speculation, but says the Prime Minister's been clear on his position.
3: He said if there was a leadership challenge, he would be in it, but there isn't, so therefore it's hypothetical. But we've got to focus not on internal debates in the Labour Party, but on facing the country.
0: Results have also been declared in two Westminster by-elections in Scotland. The SNP held on to Arbroath and Broughty Ferry, but the party was beaten in Aberdeen South by the Scottish Conservatives. It's the first time the Conservatives have gained a seat from a rival party at a by-election in Scotland since 1967. Negotiations between Iran and the United States due to start in Switzerland have been delayed. The White House says the Vice President, J.D. Vance, has pulled out of a planned trip to meet Iranian negotiators. No reason was given, but Lebanese media linked to Hezbollah reported the delay because of continuing Israeli airstrikes on southern Lebanon. J.D. Vance warned Israel not to get on the wrong side of Donald Trump.
4: Donald J. Trump is the only head of state in the entire world who is sympathetic to the nation of Israel at this moment in time. If I was in the cabinet of the Israeli government, I might not be attacking the only powerful ally that I have.
0: The health ministry in Beirut says airstrikes overnight have killed 18 people and wounded 33. Four soldiers were killed in a Hezbollah attack in southern Lebanon. Scotland will face Morocco this evening in their second World Cup match after kicking off their campaign with a 1-0 win over Haiti. The Scotland manager Steve Clarke has told his team to be at their very best, describing their opponents as the real deal, and he says the results in their own hands.
5: We speak a lot in training through the weeks. Obviously, our preparation is geared towards the game. And we don't really speak about what might happen or what could happen. We can only speak about what we can control on the pitch, and that's being good out of possession and being good in possession. And if we get both of those right, then we have a chance to get a result.
0: Last night, Mexico beat South Korea 1-0 to become the first team to qualify for the World Cup knockout stage. And that's the latest. I'm Sue Sharp.
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This is Cam Kelly at BFBS, the Forces Station. Good morning and welcome to Friday's Rewind, an hour's worth of tunes from a proper retro year, as Song 1 demonstrated. It was Big Country and Look Away, Look Away. It's an hour's worth of tunes from the year that we got Now That's What I Call Music 7 and Now That's What I Call Music 8 in this year. And just to put that into some kind of perspective for you, the first ever Now album came out in 1983. The average house price in the United Kingdom in our rewind year was £34,931. A loaf of bread, you'd be looking at 43p, a pint of milk, 24p, and if you went down your local for a pint of lager, you were getting 18p change from a pound.

Song number two from Atlantic Star and Secret Lovers. This is Cam Kelly with an hour's worth of tunes from the year that Elvis Presley, James Brown, Sam Cooke and Chuck Berry were just some of the names introduced into the Rock and Roll Hall of Fame. And the first colour tabloid came out in the UK. It was called Today. This was the year that Geffen Records signed Guns N' Roses. And Farley Jackmaster Funk brought us this. Love Can't Turn Around.

Getting the year right first today, repping it for Germany. Darren and Tim, 1 year out either side of the actual year in question. On Friday morning's Rewind at BFBS, the Forces Station. I think this is a bit of a stinker when it comes to our Rewound Rewind tune. Have a listen to it. It's a clip of a song that was released in this year, played backwards. But what do you think it is? Have a listen. Hold on. Why is that not loading? Bear with me 1 second. Right. If we pause that and we pull that down there, that should be good. No, it's not good. I will figure out a way of playing you today's Rewound Rewind tune. I don't really understand what's going on with the system. You will have to bear with me, obviously, but we'll get Janet Jackson on, then we'll try and play it for you.

0: Jenny Jackson and What Have You Done For Me Lately at BFBS, the Forces Station. This is Cam Kelly. Getting an unprecedented amount of grief for the fact that the rewound clip wasn't loaded. All right, everybody chill out and calm down, shall we? Everybody just breathe. It's sorted. All right? Just calm down. Little keyboard warrior mother fellas. Right, have a listen. This is a clip of a song released in this year, played backwards. Doesn't it sound like Cotton Eye Joe? But the decades are out. Any idea what the song is? Breakfast at BFBS.com.
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Debbie Harry and French Kissing in the USA. Morning Jude, the rewind song is not Mel and Kim. Pete, oh, curses, foiled again. You got the song right, and there's a reason why I didn't think anyone would get the song right today. Tom and John also got the song right. Have a listen to it. It's a clip of a song released in this year, played backwards. Can't believe you got it. All right, if you think you know what it is, it's breakfast at bfbs.com. This was the year that the Human League released Human, and Redbox did this for America.

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Big clue incoming. It's coming over the hills, flashing its lights at you. West Germany beat Argentina 3-2 to win the World Cup in Mexico. That was also the year that Diego Maradona thought it was netball as he scored a goal against England. I don't think there's any questions left as to what the year is. But if you want to have a guess, it's breakfast at bfbs.com. It was the year the Phantom of the Opera premiered in London and stateside Oprah Winfrey went national. Robert Palmer released I Didn't Mean to Turn You On.

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Jackie Graham and Set Me Free, continuing the tunes from 1 year on Friday Morning's Rewind. As far as movies that came out in this year, there were some absolute belters. One of them, by way of three clues, would be the best of the best. You can be my wingman anytime, and I feel the need. The Need for Speed. I don't think it's too hard to figure that one out. Some of the TV shows that came out in this year. The Flying Doctor Sledgehammer came out. Bread, remember Bread? Blackadder 2 and Pingu came out in this year. Any idea what the year is? Breakfast at bfbs.com. As the Eurythmics, Thorn in My Side, continue the tunes.

Dan and the crew. So, Nick's hazarded a guess as to what he thinks the Rewound Rewind tune is, and he is absolutely spot on. For those who aren't entirely sure, I threw you a little bit of a curveball today in that it was reissued in this year, but it was originally released 21 years prior. Maybe that helps out a little bit. Any idea what that is? If you want to have a guess, there's still time. Breakfast at bfbs.com. However much this is just classic Whitney, it just takes me to the movie Coming to America when Sexual Chocolate perform it. It's so good. Right, the tunes continue with the Pet Shop Boys and Suburbia after the amazing Whitney and the greatest love of all at BFBS. I'm

Pet Shop Boys and Suburbia at the FBS, the Four Sisters Station. This is Karen Kelly. Good morning. The movie that I gave you by way of three clues was quite obviously Top Gun. The year on Friday morning's rewind was 1986. The rewound tune may have confused you, as it was re-released in this year, but it was originally released in 1965, and it was indeed Lulu with Shout, which I'm about to play in a sec. Stand by, Joe Carden's up next on Totally Connected. Have a brilliant weekend.

0: than all the other candidates put together. His return to Westminster opens the way for him to challenge Sir Keir Starmer for the party leadership and the keys to number 10. The Community Secretary, Steve Reid, a close ally of Sir Keir Starmer, has made it clear that the Prime Minister won't walk away from leading the country.
1: There isn't a challenge. And I know from speaking to voters as well as my colleagues that nobody wants a big battle inside the Labour Party. We saw what happened to the Conservatives when they did that. They eventually went down to their worst defeat for 200 years, and they laid waste to the economy and public services and made life much harder for the British people, who, after all, is here, who we are here to be serving.
0: Sir Keir has congratulated Mr Burnham on his victory, saying voters have chosen Labour's campaign of hope. The other likely contender for the leadership, the former Health Secretary Wes Streeting, says the result is proof that change is needed. The Conservatives had their first Westminster by-election gain in Scotland since the 1960s, taking the oil industry seat of Aberdeen South from the SNP. The Tory shadow Scottish Secretary Andrew Bowie says other parties should take note.
2: It was a message to the Labour government that their policies on the North Sea right now are wrong, and that people in Aberdeen, a city that relies so much on the oil and gas industry for its economy, are very angry and very worried about the future. But it's also a message to the SNP that this part of the country feels it's been ignored for too long.
0: The SNP retained the Arbroath and Broughty Ferry seat in the other by-election. The latest planned round of negotiations between Iran and the US on ending their war have been delayed. The White House hasn't yet given a reason for pulling out of the talks in Switzerland. It's emerged that the wife of the zoo owner in Cambridgeshire, where a boy was seriously injured, jumped into the crocodile enclosure to try to save him. A 30-year-old man's been arrested for attempted murder after police were called to Johnston's of Old Hurst yesterday afternoon. Scotland fans won't have to stay up quite so late to see their World Cup game tonight. They'll kick off against Morocco at 11 p.m. our time. These Scotland fans in Boston, including the TV presenter Lorraine Kelly, are looking forward to the match.
3: Having an amazing time, man. Scotland here, we've got like world beaters. We've got McTominay, we've got McGinn, we've got Robbo. Get Craig Gordon in the nets. We're going to beat Morocco. I can feel it. It's here. We're going to draw with Morocco.
4: We've got a chance. Always got a chance to Scotland. So
5: it's going to be really tough. It really is. And I would settle for a draw, to be honest. But I think we'll be all right.
0: Last night, Mexico beat South Korea 1-0 to become the first team to qualify for the World Cup knockout stage. There were also wins for Canada and Switzerland, and South Africa drew with the Czech Republic. And the London Marathon will take place twice over 2 days next year to help meet growing demand. The same route between Greenwich and Westminster will remain the same. And that's the latest. I'm Sue Sharp.

Cannot tell you how much that song's grown on me. Gracie Abrams and Hit the Wall. Hey, welcome to Friday. We are finally here, 19th of June 2026. Today, Joe with you on Totally Connected. I say finally here as if I'm not a man who's been back at work for 3 days this week. In all fairness, though, don't know if I've mentioned it. In a little bit of pain. For anyone following Sunburn Gate, there's still quite a considerable amount of Joe's skin on the floor in this room right now. Very excited for my radio counterpart, George Ryland, to get back to work on Monday and discover the crime scene that I've left in our shared space. I hope you are doing well this Friday. Hope you've got something good planned for the weekend. You up to much? Going to be working through it. You've got some time off. There's loads of things happening. I know, obviously, tomorrow, big one on Aki for the Families Day of the Rugby Club. Northern Ireland have got their Armed Forces Day. They celebrate early. That's all going to be happening tomorrow. Of course, Estepona Golf Day in Gibraltar. Not at all jealous if you're going along to that. And we can't not talk about the fact the people are going to be, depending on what time zone you're in the Forces world, up pretty late tonight for Scotland v Morocco. In fact, we need to talk about that. I think we might even try and fit a Scottish banger or two in the show today. Listen, on the way in a bit, your chance to pick the playlist as we do today's takeover track. We'll have your chance to win as we play today's game of Five Aside. And it's a Friday. There's a brand new episode of our esports podcast, The Lobby Out. We'll chat about that after Little Mix.

0: Oh, do you know what? It's been years now. Can we just get them back together? I miss Little Mix. They were a good girl band, honestly. It's breakup song. You got it on BFBS, the Forces station. I'm Joe.
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0: Going to get some Timberlands on the way. Ed Sheeran playing in the next 10 as well. However, I need your help today, basically. We've gotten to Friday and I've spent a lot of time picking songs for this show this week. So, how about you do me a solid and help with planning the playlist? It is Takeover track time. And this Friday, a little bit of a celebration in the world of music. A big, big birthday for one of the most iconic rock stars of all time. Brian May today celebrates his 79th birthday. So I thought for Takeover Tracks today, we would honour Brian May and we'd go for big guitar bangers. What song has the best guitar riff of all time? 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

0: Timbaland and Apologise on BFBS, the Forces Station. You're on with Joe for a Friday, and a Friday means you get to take control of the BFBS playlist. We are celebrating Sir Brian May's birthday. 79 today, would you believe it? 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
0: This was a tough one today, wasn't it? We are doing takeover tracks, and today Sir Brian May celebrates his 79th, so I thought to recognise one of the greatest guitarists of all time. We needed to play a bit of a guitar-y banger, didn't we? Hey to our ginster in Gibraltar, mate, that is a solid suggestion. I do, weirdly, so Ginny's suggested Driven By You. You know, one of Brian's greatest works himself, in fact. That was used by that Ford advert back in the day. I do remember some sort of car advert. I mean, it was very, very, very kind of early in my life, but I do seem to remember that advert. Hello to you, Lee. This suggestion of Sweet Child of Mine is incredible. Hello to Lizzie, suggesting some Franz Ferdinand, some Dire Straits. In fact, you know what? I'm doing it. You can't not admit that this is one of the biggest guitar hooks of all time, and one of those tunes that doesn't matter where you are, it doesn't matter what function you're at, you push play on this, you know that it's gonna go off. Air guitars at the ready, please, as we head to 1987, celebrating all things guitar-y today. This is Guns N' Roses on BFBS.

A strong, strong suggestion today from Yuli. Guns N' Roses, our takeover track for a Friday. It's BFBS, the Forces Station. I'm Joe. On the way, BB Rexha, who's reworked an absolute dance classic, will get her tune New Religion on after the lad who's taken the dinner party on tour. This is Niall. It's Tastes So Good.

She dropped her new tune with David Guetta the other week. We had it on Old School and Anthems for the first time on Saturday night. It absolutely bangs. That's her cover of Faithless. It's called New Religion. BB Rexha on BFBS, the Forces Station. I'm Joe. Hope your Friday's going all right. Going to get Pausa on the way, a former weekend anthem from the Another Boys as well. Question, how's the weather looking in your part of the Forces world right now? Looks like it is going to be a scorcher in the UK over the weekend. Obviously, like Central Europe, if you're maybe in the Med, in Cyprus, summertime looking good. I'm sorry if you're in the Falklands. I know we're getting into cold season. However, I did want to talk about this on the show today. What summertime behaviours need banning? What absolutely needs outlawing that people think is acceptable when it gets a little bit warm? You can give me a shout today, connected at bfbs.com or DM me on Insta. We're at BFBS Radio. Very, very pleased to hear from the French. Today, the news coming out of France is that there is now going to be a ban of £130 for lads who get topless in places that aren't the beach. I actually don't mind this. Apologise to anyone who's in Scotland right now. Although, let's face it, you'll be having a lie-in for the match tonight. But taps off is not an acceptable behaviour just because it's a little bit sunny. Like, I leveled you, I'm not a fan of that. I am happy with that being banned in France anywhere but a beach. What else needs to be banned in the sun? Honestly, people seem to absolutely take the mick when the sun comes out. I remember one lad who was on Aki with us in Cyprus back in the day. And he got in a little bit of trouble, bless him, because he tried to do the right thing but got it wrong. He got told off for walking into the Forces store on Aki with his top off. Do you want to know what his logic was? It wasn't because he was hot. It wasn't because the sun was out and he wanted to get a tan. No. It's because he'd been working with engine oil earlier in that day and his t-shirt was dirty. So he thought, you know what? Better just go skins on this one.

0: to need you.
1: Friday bangers are on. It is Pause. It's Dirty Cash on BFBS, the Forces Station. I'm Joe. It is a busy, busy weekend ahead in Scotland. Tonight, 11 PM UK time, is the kickoff for the Scotland-Morocco game in the World Cup. However, it is not the only kind of celebration, hopefully, that's going to be taking place this weekend in the country. The guys from 5th Battalion Royal Regiment of Scotland are going to be marching through Dundee on Saturday, exercising their freedom of the city. Going to find out more about what's going on after you two.
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0: You two and beautiful day on BFBS, the Forces Station. Happy Friday. Hope your day is going all right wherever you are around the Forces world. You're going to get a formal weekend anthem from Another and 54 Ultra on for you in a sec. First, we need to talk Scotland, and I feel that's something that's going to be happening a lot today. So tonight, 11pm UK time, is the kickoff for Scotland versus Morocco. Action's going to be on ITV1 on the telly, whether you're at home or overseas through BFBS TV. We've also got our Mark McKenzie, who's going to be on with all the updates on the radio if you can't get near a screen. And we're hoping a win for Scotland tonight won't be the only celebration we're looking forward to this weekend, right? Because the guys from Five Scots, the guys from Balaclava Company of 5th Battalion Royal Reg of Scotland, are going to be spending tomorrow marching through Dundee, marking their freedom of the city. Mark McKenzie has been speaking with Five Scots' OC.
1: Major Tommy Blair, I'm Officer Commanding Balaclava Company, 5th Battalion Royal Regiment of Scotland.
2: Really busy time at the moment for Balaclava Company. You've got the Freedom of Dundee parade coming up on Saturday. What can you tell us about it?
1: So this is an opportunity for the Royal Regiment of Scotland to exercise the Freedom of Dundee, which was previously granted by the city. So we'll be marching with colours flying and bayonets fixed to say thank you to the support that the local community give us up in Dundee.
2: How important is that, and how do you feel? I mean, you do a lot of parades, you do a lot of ceremonial things, but getting out amongst the community, it's a wee bit extra special.
1: Yeah, it absolutely is. You know, the nation asks extraordinary things of ordinary people, and we couldn't do what we're asked to do by the nation if it weren't for the support of the community. So it's hugely important for us to get out and say thank you.
2: I mentioned this is a busy time, and that's just scratching the surface, isn't it, for Five Scots? You seem to be everywhere at the moment.
1: Yep, we are super busy at the moment, but it's all, you know, good, positive stuff for us to be doing. We're down in London earlier this year. We've done lots of freedom parades, for example, Stirling last week, Dundee this coming Saturday, and then we'll be down in Edinburgh doing the ceremonial stuff towards the end of the month. So it's super busy, but really exciting, and a good time to be part of the organisation.
0: If you are getting us on in Scotland this morning and you've got some free time tomorrow and you can get yourself to Dundee, the parade is going to be forming up from 11:45. They'll be stepping off exactly at midday, moving up from Euclid Street to City Square in Dundee. I'm sure they would love your support if you are able to go along. That is, of course, if you are not too busy being up tonight, catching up on the Scotland-Morocco game, honestly. Best of luck. Mark McKenzie, like I say, who you just heard from there, is going to be on with all the updates tonight. The kickoff for that match in the World Cup is 11pm UK time. Right now, a song we love so much when it came out, we made it our weekend anthem. It's the Another Boys. It's 54 Ultra. This is Talk To You.

anthem from Another's Talk to You on BFBS. By the way, if you missed this week's weekend anthem earlier on, that new Goulburn City banger, you need to check it out. If you're on in the Falklands, Tom's got it on BFBS Breakfast. Next, if you're elsewhere in the Forces world, George Ryland is going to have it for you on her show today after 4 p.m. UK time. Very jealous, by the way. George has been doing her show from the Rock of Gibraltar all week. And today, she has got all the gen on tomorrow's big golfing event. So if you are on the Rock, make sure you get George on later. And go and say hi to her if you see her tomorrow. Always a good day out, that one. Here's Latto.

Latto, Big Energy on Totally Connected with Joe. It's BFBS. Happy Friday. When was the last time you tried a brand new sport? Everyone seems to be getting really into that paddle thing at the moment. Do you have to call it paddle? Paddle? Paddle? Just call it. Is it just hitting stuff? Is it tennis with a thick bat? Be honest. If you know, please let me know. If you're in Germany this weekend and you fancy trying something new, there's a really cool opportunity to try out, I think, 90 different local sports clubs are going to be along showing their offering. It's happening at the Paderborn Sports Day at Schloss Neuhaus this Sunday. Get yourself along anytime between 2 and 6 to get involved. And who knows, you might just find your new favourite thing. Right, Jubel on the way after Eagle Eye Cherry. Oh.

right around the forces world and across the UK. This is BFBS. It's totally connected with Joe. Sue's got your headlines after Jubal.

0: His return to Westminster opens the way for him to challenge Sir Keir Starmer for the Labour Party leadership and the keys to number 10. Andy Burnham has addressed a victory rally in Ashton in Makerfield in the last few minutes.
1: I did describe it last night as a last chance to change, and I think that's how people here kind of saw it when I was talking to them on the doorsteps, and they said, well, Andy, maybe we can give you our support this time, but you know it's not a blank cheque, it's not ongoing. You have to respond to what people here are saying. You have to do something to make life more affordable.
0: Also speaking in the last hour, the Prime Minister congratulated Andy Burnham on his win and said again, if there's a Labour leadership contest, he will stand.
2: There isn't one at the moment, but as I've said on many, many occasions, I don't think that's a good thing for the country to plunge us into chaos. I would also add that now that Andy has won, which is really important, really good, he's a huge asset to us, then now will inevitably be a Manchester mayoralty by-election starting straight away. So it's important that we pull together for that. But if there is a contest, just to be clear with you, then yes, I will run, I will stand, and I've said repeatedly, I'm not going to walk away from that.
0: Reform UK leader Nigel Farage is disappointed with the by-election results.
3: What really happened here is it was vote Burnham, get Starmer out, which of course was our campaign message leading up to the locals on the 7th of May. So we were slightly hoist with our own petard. As for the Reform vote share, well, I thought we'd get 18,000 votes. We got just shy of 16, so I'm disappointed.
0: Meanwhile, the Conservatives have their first Westminster by-election gain in Scotland since the 1960s, taking the oil industry seat of Aberdeen South from the Scottish National Party. The seat was won by Douglas Lumsden, a former oil and gas worker. In his victory speech, he described the by-election as a referendum on the industry.
4: The people of Aberdeen have spoken loud and clear. We stopped the SNP and we sent Labour the message that the destruction of the North Sea oil and gas industry must stop now.
0: Separate contest, the SNP comfortably held Arbroath and Broughty Ferry.
5: This is Forces News.
0: Negotiations between Iran and the United States due to start in Switzerland have been delayed. The White House says the Vice President J.D. Vance has pulled out of a planned trip to meet Iranian negotiators. No reason was given, but Lebanese media linked to Hezbollah reported the delay was because of continuing Israeli airstrikes on southern Lebanon. J.D. Vance has warned Israel not to get on the wrong side of Donald Trump.
6: Donald J. Trump is the only head of state in the entire world who is sympathetic to the nation of Israel at this moment in time. If I was in the cabinet of the Israeli government, I might not be attacking the only powerful ally that I have.
0: It comes as the health ministry in Beirut says airstrikes overnight have killed 18 people and wounded 33. Four soldiers were killed in a Hezbollah attack in southern Lebanon. Iran's supreme leader Mohtaba Khamenei has said that President Trump had, out of desperation, used all kinds of leverage to bring the framework deal about. Mohammad Islami is the author of The Second Europe, a study of Iranian-European nuclear negotiations. He says the Iranian leadership remains wary of the Trump administration.
7: Donald Trump entered two wars on Iran during active negotiations with the Iranians, first in Muscat and the second in Geneva. Right now, Masoud Pezeshkian, the Iranian president, is very cautious regarding the future of the negotiations while they are insisting on what they have achieved.
0: Meanwhile, the Foreign Secretary says the UK is standing ready to help clear the Strait of Hormuz of mines. The Royal Navy's RFA Line Bay has been equipped with uncrewed mine hunting equipment and cutting-edge counter-drone systems for possible deployment to the shipping route. A UK and French-led mission has more than 40 countries willing to secure the waterway. Speaking during a visit to Egypt, Yvette Cooper says ideally this will begin as soon as possible.
8: There's technical issues here when it comes to demining. That's got to be done properly and safely. We want Iran to get moving on this, but we're also standing ready to provide additional support and assistance. And the UK demining capabilities are currently on the way to the region. We've got one ship there already, and we've also got the work we're doing with France, who also have capability in the region as well.
5: Forces News. This is BFBS.
0: It's emerged a woman jumped into a crocodile enclosure at a zoo in Cambridgeshire to help save a three-year-old boy. A 30-year-old man from Norfolk has been arrested on suspicion of attempted murder. Ukrainian officials say Russian attacks on the city of Sumy have killed two people. Five people were injured in bombing in neighbouring Kharkiv. And buying and selling a home is set to become faster and less complicated under government plans to modernise the process.

0: Government estimates the changes would slash around 4 weeks off the time it takes for a sale to go through.
1: This is Forces News.
0: 323 recruits to the Gurkhas have completed the final exercise of their Phase 1 training, also known as basic training. James Wharton sent this report.
2: These Gurkha recruits are at the crossover point between Phase 1 and 2 training, with this final field exercise all that remains until they can pat themselves on the back and say they've completed basic training. Captain Babindra Rai is the training officer at Gurkha Company ITC Katrick.
3: They are doing so far so well. There are one or two who have done missed the training, but we are catching up with the another wing or another platoon within the ITC. Apart from that, I'm quite happy. They are motivated and they are learning fast. It's good to see that they're transitioning life from civilian life to military life.
2: BFBS Forces News has been following the progress of this year's intake of recruits since they arrived in the UK in February. One of the young men joining the Gurkhas is 20-year-old trainee rifleman Roshan Tapper.
4: Training is going well. It's pretty hard, but I'm learning new things every second. My grandfather was in Indian Army before. He likes to ask me, like, what's happening in the field.
2: There is no rest for the recruits where training to become Gurkhas is concerned. The trainee riflemen now move straight into Phase 2 and the combat infantry course, which will take them another 4 months to complete. All being well, these soldiers will become fully fledged Gurkhas in November this year. James Wharton, BFBS Forces News, ITC Katrick.
1: The World Cup 2026.
0: Scotland will face Morocco this evening in their second World Cup match after kicking off their campaign with a 1-0 win over Haiti. The Scotland manager Steve Clarke has told his team to be at their very best, describing their opponents as the real deal, and he says the result is in their own hands.
5: We speak a lot in training through the weeks. Obviously, our preparation is geared towards the game, and we don't really speak about what might happen or what could happen. We can only speak about what we can control on the pitch, and that's being good out of possession and being good in possession. And if we get both of those right, then we have a chance to get a result.
0: Last night, Mexico beat South Korea 1-0 to become the first team to qualify for the World Cup knockout stage. While Canada's 6-0 World Cup win over Qatar, their first ever, was marred by a horror injury to midfielder Ismaël Koné, who had his leg broken by a challenge which saw Asim Omer Madibo sent off. Jesse Marsh is the Canada boss.
6: Everyone could hear the bone snap. You know, your heart goes out to him, and everybody's a little shaken by the whole experience because of the nature of the injury.
0: There was also a win for Switzerland, while South Africa drew with the Czech Republic. Away from the World Cup, Tottenham have completed the £52 million signing of Netherlands defender Jan-Paul van der Hecke from Brighton, while Liverpool have signed Spain winger Victor Munoz after triggering his £34.5 million release clause. To cricket now, and England are on the ropes as day three of the second test against New Zealand gets underway at the Oval. The hosts are 227 for six after 61 overs in their first innings in reply to New Zealand's 391 all out. Scotland came agonisingly short of a famous victory at the T20 World Cup as West Indies won a tumultuous game at Headingley by 7 runs. And the London Marathon is to, for 1 year only, expand into a 2-day event. The unique format will welcome 100,000 runners across the 24th and 25th of April next year. They'll run the same route from Greenwich to Westminster.
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0: Prime Minister's under growing pressure after Andy Burnham's clear victory in the Makerfield by-election. Sir Keir Starmer has confirmed he will stand if there's a leadership contest. Negotiations between Iran and the US are due to start in Switzerland today but have been delayed. And the Foreign Secretary Yvette Cooper says the UK is standing ready to help clear the Strait of Hormuz of mines. And that's the latest. I'm Sue Sharp.

Now that is the energy for a Friday. It's Nicki Minaj, it's Starships on BFBS. This is Totally Connected. I'm Joe. Hope you're doing well today, 19th of June 2026. Good afternoon to you. If you're getting us on Ops this afternoon, nearly the weekend, hope you're getting a bit of time off this weekend. Hello, if you may be getting us on in Brunei or on Diego Garcia today, where you're fully in weekend mode already. Hello, if you're getting us on in sunny Cyprus this afternoon, maybe Germany, Gibraltar, or Belgium, or the Netherlands this lunchtime. Hey, if you're in Canada, night shift in it this morning, one more to go. And hello, if you're getting us on around the UK today, great to have your company. On in a little bit, we need to check in on the world of esports. Owen Williams going to be dropping by to chat about the latest episode of The Lobby that comes out in about an hour or so for you. We're also going to be getting the winner of this week's Fresh New Music vote on. And I've got your chance to become a winner as we play today's game of Five Aside. It's our World Cup inspired new game where you could be bagging a 4K smart projector. It's like the ultimate telly upgrade. I'll tell you how you could win after Zara Larsson and the Pink Panthers remix, Midnight Sun.

There is just something about the like UK baseline energy that Pink Panthers brings to that song, which just takes it to the next level. It's Zara Larsson, it's Midnight Sun on BFBS. You're on with Joe. Green Day's playing in a few. We'll get some 1975 loaded up for you as well. First, though, so much good telly on this summer. And whether you are going to be doing some, like, summer movie nights, whether you're going to be, like, deep in Love Island lore, or if you are, of course, going to be checking out the football that's happening, I've got your chance to bag the ultimate TV upgrade, right? A smart 4K projector could be yours when we do the prize draw at the end of this month. And in fact, it's the World Cup that's kind of inspired our new game. It's called Five Aside. I've put together a team of five. However, one of these members doesn't belong. Can you tell me who shouldn't be on the team? On today's lineup, we have Toto, we have Marley, we have Jinx, we have Beethoven, and we have Lassie. Five members of a team, one of them shouldn't be there. Can you tell me who the odd one out is? Let me give you that list one more time, actually. Today we have Toto, Marley, Jinx, Beethoven, and Lassie. Who do you reckon does not belong on that team? Who are we booting off? If you want to have a guest today, the email address to play along is connected@bfbs.com. That is connected@bfbs.com. Give you about half an hour or so to try and work out today's one. And if you are correct, you will be in our prize draw, where at the end of this month, someone is going to bag that 4K smart projector. Good luck.

0: Okay, I'm fully blaming the slight heat stroke I might have got because I've definitely gone too easy on these this week. Let's go through the names quickly. Well done to Don, getting it right. Well done to Mark in the UK, to Kim in Jib, to Lee in Cyprus, to Chelsea in Brunson, all in so far. I'll give you a little reminder of how you could be joining that list of potential winners as we play today's five-a-side. We're back to it after Green Day.
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It's Green Day and Holiday on BFBS, the Forces Station. I'm Joe, winner of this week's Fresh New Music vote on the way in a bit. Gigi Perez playing in a sec as well. First, potentially the easiest five sides we've had in a while based on the emails I'm getting today. It's mad because normally you'd be like, right, Friday, I'm not saying the acronym on air, but everyone's finishing early because tomorrow's Saturday. And people aren't really like where they normally are. They're not normally in the cars, in their offices and stuff. So you think it'd be a bit quiet, but people are getting this today. So on our five-a-side lineup today, we have this lot. We have Toto, we have Marley, we have Jinx, we have Beethoven, and we have Lassie. However, one of those members doesn't belong. Can you tell me who shouldn't be there? If you can, it could win you a 4K smart projector when we do the prize draw at the end of this month. Well done to Emma getting it right, to Lisa in Shape Correct as well. Hello to Alex in Iron Nick this afternoon. Hope you're well. Afternoon to Hutchie Correct as well. Let me give you that list one more time. On today's five-a-side, we have Toto, we have Marley, we have Jinx, Beethoven and Lassie. If you can tell me who shouldn't be in that group, it could win you a 4K smart projector. It's just a gorgeous looking picture. It's got all your like apps built in, so you can crack them straight away with Netflix and Prime and that. Got an HDMI, so if you're overseas, pop a BFBS box in it. Could be yours. All you need to do is email me which one of those doesn't belong to connected@bfbs.com. I'll give you another 15 minutes or so to play along this Friday.

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0: Right, so all week we've been bringing you four fresh new music tracks. You've got to vote for your favourite. It becomes our records of the week on a Friday. Right, in there we had some big names this week. We had Bebe Rexha's new tune. We had the Olivia Rodrigo Robert Smith tune. We had the fact that the Backstreet Boys are somehow back. They did a song for the new Paw Patrol movie. However, the winner of the vote, and this will be no surprise whatsoever, given how good of an online presence the BTS Army have. Of course, the boys are back. Their official Festa song for this year. This one means so much to the fans. Like, some incredible reactions to it. Now it's out. BTS and Come Over is our record of the week.

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1: 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Oh.

0: connected with Joe. This is BFBS. Happy Friday. Got much on this weekend. How about, right? The next time you switch on the telly, how do you fancy that telly actually not being a telly, but being a 4K projector image, right? This is a proper Gucci prize. I've got it for you this month. A 4K smart projector could be yours. If you want to win it, you've got to play five aside. I've put together a team of five, but who does not belong in this group? Today we have Toto, we have Marley, we have Jinx, we have Beethoven, and we have Lassie. One of those shouldn't be there. If you can tell me who it is, I need you to email connected@bfbs.com with your answer. You are in that prize draw if you can get that reply to me before the end of Madonna and Sabrina Carpenter with Bring Your Love.
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Madonna and Sabrina Carpenter on BFBS, the Forces Station. You're on with Joe. Scotland playing the World Cup tonight. They've got Morocco at 11 p.m. UK time tonight. Armand McKenzie from BFBS in Scotland has been getting some score predictions from those based at Five Scots. We'll hear those in a sec. Plus, going to get some Zane and Sia on the way. But before that, potentially the easiest week of five-a-side we've had. I'm blaming the fact that I've been away. I've let it slip a little bit, right? We will be back to normal horribleness on Monday. Firstly, though, did you manage to work this out? On today's lineup, we had Toto, we had Marley, we had Jinx, we had Beethoven, and we had Lassie. Well done to Hutchie getting it right. Well done to Danny getting us on into Kalia the Sarvo. And well done to Elliot and Cornwall this morning. Of course, correctly identifying that the odd one out today was Jinx. Today is National Pets in Films Day, because apparently that needs a day. And all of those were beloved dogs of the movie world. Jinx, however, was that weirdly clever cat that knew how to use the toilet from Meet the Parents. If you got that right, well done. You're in the prize draw. That projector could be yours. More chances to win when we play again on Monday.

0: Zayn and Sia playing right around the Forces world and across the UK on BFBS. I'm Joe, this is Totally Connected. We'll get Lewis Capaldi playing in the next 10 minutes. However, first, of course, we do need to talk about football tonight.
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0: It's not often we get to say this. A pretty brilliant start for all of the home nations involved. Sorry, Wales. This is just what we're dealing with now. England, Scotland, both been smashing it so far. And I know it's a particularly big one for the Scots because what? Their win over Haiti was their first World Cup win since 1990. That's a lot. That is meaningful, man. So, after that win, we're going to see later on tonight Scotland facing Morocco. The action is going to be on ITV1. You can check that out whether you're at home or whether you're overseas through BFBS TV. You can get ITV1. The kickoff is 11 p.m. UK time tonight. If you cannot get yourself near a screen, don't worry. Keep your radio on. Mark McKenzie is going to be bringing the tunes and bringing all of the updates from the game. However, as our resident spokesperson for all things Scotland, Mark McKenzie wanted to know what the community north of the border actually thinks going to happen tonight. So he's been to Redford Barracks to hear what five Scots reckon is going to be the score tonight.
2: Major Tommy Blair, I'm Officer Commanding Balaclava Company, 5th Battalion, the Royal Regiment of Scotland.
3: How's your football knowledge? How into it are you?
2: Quite into it. Not into the late start for the games, but, no. But quite into it, yeah.
3: So what are you thinking about Scotland next up, Morocco?
2: Well, you know, it's going to be a challenge. Obviously, I'm going to be positive and hope for the best. So I'm going to call it 1-0 to Scotland, but I'll certainly be biting my nails throughout the game.
3: It was an uncomfortable watch, I think, if you managed to stay up on Saturday night into Sunday morning. It wasn't the easiest of watches for Scotland in the opening match.
2: No, possibly not. But that's all part of the fun of being a Scotland fan, I think.
4: WO2, Gordon Brown.
5: It was five Scots. Where are you from?
4: From Glasgow originally, but I stay on the East Coast now.
5: Okay. Thoughts ahead of Morocco?
4: I think we beat them 2-0.
5: 2-0?
4: I think we've been in good form, and although they played well against Brazil, I think that we take it on the day.
5: They really were. And Scotland weren't great, let's be honest, in that opening match.
4: No, they weren't great. However, we still, you know, took away the points and we're still group leaders. So there'll be a lot of confidence for the squad going into that.
0: So that's what members even of Five Scots reckon. What do you think? If you've got a prediction for tonight, Mark, I'd love to hear from you. It's messages@bfbs.com to email him. He'll be back on your radio, like I say, with all those updates tonight from 10 UK time. And seeing as we're talking Scottish football, it only feels right that we push play on the song from the time when the Fratellis lent a hand to the unofficial Scottish footballing anthem.
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It's the Fratellis and their version of Yes Sir I Can Boogie. Scotland are on, they play Morocco tonight. It's an 11 p.m. UK time kickoff. It's on ITV1, whether you're at home or overseas watching on BFBS TV. And Mark McKenzie is going to be here on your radio with all of the updates. Right, stick about. 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

0: From the Sky News Centre at midday, Andy Burnham's promise to lay out a new path for Britain after winning the Makerfield by-election.
1: Start again?
2: Yeah.
1: Sir Keir Starmer says he will stand in a Labour leadership contest should one be triggered. He's congratulated Andy Burnham, who's returning to Westminster after winning the Makerfield by-election. In his victory speech, the former Greater Manchester mayor described it as a turning point, saying there'll be no second chance for Labour to deliver change. The Prime Minister says he has a decent record to defend.
3: 2 years ago, people said to me, it's not possible to stabilise the economy and invest in your public services and bring down waiting lists. You're going to have to choose one or the other. We've done both.

0: He comfortably held Arbroath and Brossy Ferry. Fighting has continued in Lebanon a day after the US and Iran signed a peace agreement that included an end to the hostilities there. The Lebanese health ministry says Israeli strikes in the south killed at least 18 people with multiple buildings destroyed. Israel says four of its soldiers were killed in combat with the Iranian-backed group Hezbollah. A new round of direct negotiations between the US and Iran due to start in Switzerland has been postponed. The White House says the Vice President J.D. Vance had delayed his trip as plans hadn't been finalised, but he's looking forward to technical talks starting soon. It's emerged that a woman jumped into a crocodile enclosure at a zoo in Cambridgeshire to help save a three-year-old boy. A 30-year-old man has been arrested on suspicion of attempted murder and released on bail. BBC reporter Zoe O'Brien is at the zoo in Huntingdon.
1: My colleague has spoken with the owner and he's confirmed that it was his wife who jumped into that enclosure yesterday to help the child. His condition is described currently as critical but stable. Now, what is unclear at the moment is whether or not his injuries are consistent with an animal attack or whether it was upon landing that he was injured. We know that the walkway is estimated to be around 15 foot above the water in that crocodile enclosure.
0: Iran's Football Federation is lodging a complaint with FIFA over continuing US entry visas for its World Cup squad. It's lodged a complaint. And that's the latest. I'm John Adderley.
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3: Anthems.
4: And thank you to what was some of John Adderley there. Happy Friday to you, Joe, on Totally Connected, and it is anthems time. And I'm thinking we need to do a special BFBS anthems today, right? Because tomorrow, Team Northern Ireland get to start celebrations a week ahead of lots of us. They are having their Armed Forces Day tomorrow. So for the next few, it is all about the best of Northern Irish musical talent, right? One of the biggest Northern Irish girl band singers of all time on the way. Going to get some throwback Ash in there as well. But first, two of the biggest rising stars of dance music from Northern Ireland in the last few years. We kick off with Bicep. This is Glue. It's BFBS.

0: bicep and glue in there before it. Yeah, happy Friday. We're treating you well today. You're on with Joe. It is Totally Connected. We are doing a special Northern Irish BFBS anthems today, right? Because tomorrow, Saturday 20th, Team Northern Ireland gets to celebrate Armed Forces Day pretty much an entire week. In fact, exactly an entire week ahead of the rest of the country. Someone who is going to be there for us is the wonderful Rachel Cochran from BFBS Breakfast in Northern Ireland.
1: Hi, Joe. Yep, Armed Forces Day happening tomorrow. We are kicking things off a week earlier than the rest of the UK with Northern Ireland celebrations up in Coleraine. And it's my hometown too, so I feel as though that makes it even more special to be covering it. It's always just such a fantastic day to showcase the work of our armed forces and veterans and their families. There's always such strong support here in Northern Ireland, and that is going to be, you know, right at the heart of everything that's happening tomorrow. So the programme, absolutely packed. We've got the Battle of Britain Memorial flight, interactive military displays, gun salutes, so very much a family day out, loads for all ages to get involved in and enjoy. One of the highlights that everybody's looking forward to is the RAF Falcons parachute display team. That one's always a real crowd pleaser. So do stay tuned to BFBS throughout the day tomorrow. Terry Casey and I are going to be on the ground bringing you the atmosphere, chatting to the people there and giving you a real flavour of what's happening in Coleraine.
0: Nice one, Rach. Thank you so much. You can catch all of the action from Rachel and Cherry tomorrow on the radio. And do you know what? Looks like Northern Ireland's going to get pretty decent weather for it as well. Right now, should we finish off our special Northern Irish BFBS anthems with one of the most famous female singers of the Northern Irish dance scene? Of course, the lady who bought us Flyer, if nothing else. The iconic Nadine Coyle as part of Girls Aloud is BFBS.

Loud, finishing off a special Northern Irish BFBS anthems. If you're in Northern Ireland and you're going to Armed Forces Day in Coleraine tomorrow, happy best day. Go say hi to Rachel and Cherry if you see them. They would love, love to speak to you there. Listen, it's a busy looking weekend in so many different parts of the forces world. So I just want to quickly give a shout out to Team Cyprus. If you're on Aki, don't forget tomorrow you can get yourself along to the rugby pitches on Aki because they are hosting their kind of families day rugby day festival. There's going to be loads of stuff. There's going to be music. It's going to be food and drink, stuff for the little ones, some rugby matches as well. It's all looking good. It's happening tomorrow. Right now, Ariana Grande and Hate That Made You Love Me. This is BFBS.

0: Ariana Grande on BFBS, the Forces Station. It's Totally Connected with Joe Friday today, which means a brand new episode of our esports podcast, The Lobby, has dropped. To chat us through it, Owen Williams, aka Psycho from the BFBS Pro League, is going to be joining us on the show. I'm assured not in his psycho mode. He'll be with us after Usher and I Don't Mind. 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
1: Yeah. Ursha, baby.

0: mind. Usher, GCJ, and potentially, in fact, I'm going to say it, the best song Usher has ever released. It's I Don't Mind on BFBS, the Forces Station. It's Totally Connected. You're on with Joe. Mimi Webb's on the way. We'll do Charlie XCX in a bit as well. It is Friday today, which means brand new episode of our esports podcast, The Lobby, is out. In fact, let me look at the clock right now as we speak here to talk about it. Owen Williams, a.k.a. Psycho, from the team. Owen, we'll get to the podcast in a sec. I want to talk Pro League in general. How's F125 going? Are we any closer to kind of declaring a champion yet?
1: Yeah, well, there is some breaking news from F125.
0: Oh, go on.
1: And that's that we have a winner. We have a world champion F125 driver by the name of Phoenix from British Army Esports. He's absolutely dominated. 5 maximum points weeks for himself, and only the weakest finish he's had has been second all season long.
0: Damn.
1: He's absolutely dominated and was crowned the champion this Monday.
0: Oh, congratulations. Well, well done to Phoenix. Well done to Team Army getting it right as well. So F1 kind of cleared up. What's next on the cards?
1: Well, we still got 1 week to play for F125, and that's going to be all the other drivers fighting for those final positions. It's very, very close behind first place. First place has run away with it, but beyond
0: mean Phoenix is going to be competing next week, or is it already done and dusted?
1: Absolutely. He can choose to not if he doesn't want to, but
0: he's
1: going to
0: potentially still lose this.
1: Oh, well, I mean, he'd have to say something very dodgy to lose at this
0: I'll
1: point.
0: Get kicked off.
1: It'd have to be a complete disqualification, and goodness knows how that might happen, but statistically there is no way any other driver can win. But beyond F125, we've got some other events on the horizon as well. So Cadet Cup, our first ever BFBS-focused cadet-only event, coming up on the 11th of July. That's going to be featuring Rocket League, and also the Pro League for Rocket League and League of Legends starting the first week of July. So there is so much going on, Joe.
0: And still time for people to sign up?
1: Plenty of time. As long as you get involved 24 hours before the event begins, you're good to go.
0: Oh, easy. Right, bfbsesports.com if you want to get signed up for that. That is also where you can find the latest episode of our podcast. And you might be able to tell that Owen and I today are padding a little bit, because you're not actually in the pod this weekend, are you? You were superserped by someone I think we have to officially call Daddy Jupp.
1: Absolutely. I was too busy enjoying myself in Centre Parks. But Jonah Jupp and his dad entered the podcast studio, and it's a really entertaining episode. I've not had the time to watch the full thing, but it's been a really great laugh looking at the bits I have.
0: And of course we're doing that because it's Father's Day this weekend. We haven't just randomly gone, right, bring your dad to work. But that does sound like something we would do. Do you know anything about Jonah's dad?
1: I don't. He's a mysterious character.
0: I'm so intrigued. I cannot wait to find... I love Jonah to bits. Cannot wait to find out what process was involved to create this creature, bless him, that we work with. If you want to find the pod, it's available right now. It's called The Lobby. You can find it wherever you normally get your podcast. Just search for The Lobby, or you can get it at bfbsesports.com. Owen, thanks so much. See you next Friday, mate.
1: Thank you very much.

A man on the moon on BFBS, the Forces station, for a Friday. Hope you're doing all right wherever you find yourself around the Forces world today. Hello, if you're getting a sign, Brunei this evening, happy weekend. I guess half seven, we're officially there now, aren't we? If you've not made plans for this weekend yet, why not keep tomorrow free? The Panaga Club is going to be hosting its Garrison Open Day. You can go check out the facilities. There's going to be a free shuttle bus running from the pool at the Chit Chat Community Centre and the J16 car parks. Over there, you can go get involved with things like the free golf lessons they're doing, the free tennis stuff, the free swim trials as well. It's not a bad way to spend a Saturday in Brunei, is it? Right now, new Charlie XCX. It's spring summer 26.

0: New stuff from Charlie XCX, Spring Summer 26 on BFBS, the Forces Station. You're on with Joe for Totally Connected. Gaga and Doechii on the way, some throwback Strokes as well. First, though, I have to say, BFBS HQ in the UK looking pretty quiet at the moment because my counterpart, George Ryland, well, she's having a great old time in Gibraltar.
1: Hey, Joe, it's George Ryland, and this is going to be my last show from The Rock. I can't believe it. It's been such an incredible week. Yesterday, I was hanging out with the Royal Navy Gibraltar Squadron, so we're going to hear that on the show today. Plus, I will be chatting to Lauren Mitchell about Daily Dits, and my pal Mark McKenzie will be on ahead of the big match tonight, Scotland taking on Morocco. Make sure you join me 4 p.m. UK time for my last show from Gibraltar.
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0: is The Strokes, and Last Night on BFBS, the Forces Station. I'm Joe, happy Friday to you. It is Totally Connected, Gaga and Doechii on the way, and that new one from Stella Lefty playing in the next 15 minutes as well. At first, stand up straight, look smart, because British Forces Brunei have recently been hosting some visitors. They had Lieutenant Colonel Terry Harrison, who's the CO of the Royal Corps of Signals, dropping by for a visit to the East. While he was there, he jumped into the studio at BFBS Brunei to have catch up with our Tamsin Robson, who started off by asking him about his journey.
1: We in the QG Signals we have basically lots of different elements across the Poulton, supporting everything from support to the Allied Rapid Reaction Corps, to the warfighting divisions, to brigades, to the joint environment. One of the teams that we have supporting clearly Brunei is the Brunei Signal Troop, a small team of about 20 people who ultimately provide firm-based communication support to BFB. And we're out here visiting the OC Saab, the Guruji Haru and Baihuru that are based here, understanding the challenge of opportunities of serving in Brunei, and ultimately to get to meet them better and understand what makes them tick.
2: They're a small troop, like you say, but a mighty one. We need them here. Very important role. Tell me more about the role that they have here in Brunei.
1: They are small but mighty in that regard. I think they provide disproportionate effect for the amount of people that they are. Clearly, BFB themselves, based around one of the RGR battalions, is a really important footprint here in the Indo-Pacific. And the idea of BST particularly is that, if the battalion was required to lift off and go and do a task elsewhere in support of defence, the lights would be kept on from a communications perspective. And Brunei Signals Troop's job is to make sure that BFB are well supported with firm-based infrastructure from a communications perspective, cryptographic material, all those types of things that are the unsung heroes of delivering military effect, but ultimately still need to be done in the far reaches of defence's output.
2: So tell me some updates about the regiment, apart from a visit out here in Brunei. What else is going on?
1: So it's quite an exciting time for Queen's Gurkha Signals, because over the course of the last few years, we've seen exponential growth. So I first served in the Poulton nearly 20 years ago as a second lieutenant when we were 3 squadrons strong. We're about to start establishing our 8th squadron in support of the Royal Signals, which basically means that obviously our Guruji Haru and Baihuru, their readiness, resilience and reputation across defence and the Royal Signals is so good that they need more of us, more than double over the course of the last few years. So we've recently grown a squadron in 15 Signal Regiment that supports both of the armoured brigades back in the UK. 243 Signal Squadron is now at FOC and supporting the team there, and indeed training their first Gurkha armoured drivers, which they're really enjoying, and haven't reversed into anything yet, I'm told, which is hugely positive. And we're about from next year onwards to start establishing a 240 Signal Squadron that's going to support 2 Signal Regiment and their 1 Div facing Enterprise as well, so effectively increasing the opportunities that our soldiers have to serve across not only the Royal Signals output, but more particularly the defences outputs in the land environment as well.
2: Do you ever get much downtime when you do these kinds of visits?
1: They normally build a lot of that in. We had the opportunity to have dinner with not only the Guruji Haru and Baihuru the other day, but also their families. So we got to meet some of the wives and children of the team that are supporting out here. And that's a huge privilege as well. So it's great. We issued some, we call them Kaida coins, effectively CO's coins, whereby we recognise the contribution of individuals. And indeed, one of the coins that we offered was to a lady called Len, who's been providing support to British Forces Brunei for 37 years, most recently, clearly as part of Brunei Signal Troop. So it's a huge privilege to recognise her contribution, which, far outweighs those of us who are here for a relatively fleeting time, 2 years or more, for the sort of Baihuru that is posted out to BST.
2: So what's next for you? How long are you out here in Brunei for?
1: So we're just coming to the close of a visit. We're about to go and pay our respects to the cemetery in Labuan. We're heading over there tomorrow, and then we fly out on Saturday for a fairly lengthy and jet lag inducing fly back to the UK, and we're lucky enough to be able to bounce straight back into next week into the Brigade of Gurkhas week. So there'll be a number of briefs and sort of meetings that take place to try and understand the strategic purpose of Brigade of Gurkhas going forward, of which clearly Queen's Gurkha Signals is a part. And then hopefully that will culminate in the next couple of weeks with the Brigade of Gurkhas Bella, where we're hoping that Queen's Gurkha Signals will win for a third historic year in a row the Nepal Cup, having beat Gurkwat Sport Battalion yesterday. Hard won game, but we were obviously through to the final and faced one RGR on the 4th of July. Looking forward to that. But with a degree of trepidation, because clearly they're, you know, formidable opponents.
0: Lieutenant Colonel Terry Harrison there, the CO of the Signals, speaking to our Tamsin from BFBS in Brunei. I loved it. When I was in Brunei, and you'd have visitors and people come and see the place, maybe for the first time, maybe for the first time in a long time, and just reminding them of day-to-day life and going, go turn on that tap, it's coming out yellow. It's always entertaining seeing the reactions, isn't it? Right, here's Gaga.

from the new Devil's Wear Prada. Devil's Wear? Let me do that again. From the new Devil Wears Prada 2 film. Gaga, Doechii, Runways, BFBS. Probably a good thing. The show's kind of done. I've run out of the ability to speak. Right, thanks so much for your company today. I am out of here. Enjoy the rest of your Friday, whatever you've got planned. Have a brilliant weekend. I will see you tomorrow night. We are back on Old School and Anthems returns tomorrow night. Whether you are going to be heading out for a bit of a weekend off, whether you're having a chill one, maybe you're going to be working through it. Maybe you're on duty. I've got your soundtrack sorted. We are in the mix tomorrow night with loads of old school dance tunes, loads of things you're going to be hearing out and about at the moment if you get a chance to get out, and of course the very best in brand new dance music, including our weekend anthem for this week, the second tune of the year. I can't believe I'm saying that, only the second release of the year from the Gorgon City Boys. You just know they're working on something bigger. It's a big tune. It's our weekend anthem. You can hear it tomorrow night when Old School and Anthems returns. It's on from 6 p.m. UK time in most places. It'll be on from 6 local time in Canada, or 5 p.m. local time if you're getting us on in Brunei. Right now, latest forces news after this from Stella Lefty. On a

James Hype and Kelly Lee playing right around the Forces world across the UK as well. Stella Lefty in there before it. Right, thanks so much for your company this Friday. Enjoy the rest of your day, whatever you're up to. I'll catch you tomorrow from 6 p.m. UK time in most places, 5 p.m. local in Brunei, or 6 p.m. local if you're in Canada. Right now, let's get your latest.

0: The Prime Minister insists he's ready to fight Andy Burnham for number 10.
1: Yes, I will run. I will stand. And I've said repeatedly, I'm not going to walk away from that.
0: A warning to Israel over Lebanon as President Trump's deputy holds off on fresh Iran talks.
2: Donald J. Trump is the only head of state in the entire world who is sympathetic to the nation of Israel at this moment in time.
0: And excitement builds as Scotland prepare to make their bid for a World Cup knockout spot.
3: We're going to beat Morocco. I can feel it. It's here.
4: We've got a chance. Always got a chance.
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6: This is Forces News with John Adderley.
0: Labour's Andy Burnham's promising to lay out a new path for Britain after winning the Makerfield by-election.
7: We have an opportunity to turn the tide, to make the country feel like it's working again, to make people see that politics can make a positive difference, to make people feel hope again.
0: He's also called for changes to the education system and an end to trickle-down economics. The victory means Andy Burnham can now bring a leadership challenge against Sir Keir Starmer. The Prime Minister offered his congratulations but told reporters he'll stand in a contest if one is triggered.
1: I don't think that's a good thing for the country to plunge us into chaos. I would also add that now that Andy has won, which is really important, really good, he's a huge asset to us, then now will inevitably be

0: Scotland's First Minister John Swinney says he's very disappointed that his SNP party lost Aberdeen South in a by-election. The Conservatives took the seat, their first by-election gain in Scotland since 1967. Tory leader Kemi Badenoch congratulated Douglas Lumsden on his win on a visit to the area.
1: The Makerfield by-election was about one man's job. The Aberdeen South by-election was about thousands of jobs all over the country. But especially in the oil and gas sector. And what this means is that we have won that referendum on oil and gas. Aberdeen has sent a message to the Labour government and to the SNP that we will not be ignored.
0: And in a separate contest in Scotland, the SNP comfortably held Arbroath and Broughty Ferry.
2: This is Forces News.
0: Negotiations between Iran and the US, due to start in Switzerland, have been delayed. The White House says the Vice President, J.D. Vance, has pulled out of a planned trip to meet Iranian negotiators. No reason was given, but Lebanese media, linked to Hezbollah, reported the delay was because of continuing Israeli airstrikes on southern Lebanon. J.D. Vance has warned Israel not to get on the wrong side of Donald Trump.
3: Donald J. Trump is the only head of state in the entire world who is sympathetic to the nation of Israel at this moment in time. If I was in the cabinet of the Israeli government, I might not be attacking the only powerful ally that I have.
0: It comes as the health ministry in Beirut says airstrikes overnight have killed 18 people and wounded 33. Four soldiers were killed in a Hezbollah attack in southern Lebanon. Iran's supreme leader, Mojtaba Khamenei, says President Trump had, out of desperation, used all kinds of leverage to bring the framework deal about. Mohammad Islami is author of The Second Europe, a study of Iranian-European nuclear negotiations. He says the Iranian leadership remains wary of the Trump administration.
4: Donald Trump entered two wars on Iran during active negotiations with the Iranians, first in Muscat and the second in Geneva. Right now, Masoud Pezeshkian, the Iranian president, is very cautious regarding the future of the negotiations while they are insisting on what they have achieved.
0: Meanwhile, the Foreign Secretary, Yvette Cooper, says the UK is standing ready to help clear the Strait of Hormuz of mines. The Royal Navy's RAF Lime Bay has been equipped with uncrewed mine hunting equipment and cutting-edge counter-drone systems for possible deployment to the vital shipping route. A UK and French-led mission has more than 40 countries willing to secure the waterway. Speaking on a visit to Egypt, Yvette Cooper says it will begin as soon as possible.
5: There's technical issues here when it comes to demining. That's got to be done properly and safely. We want Iran to get moving on this, but we're also standing ready to provide additional support and assistance. And the UK demining capabilities are currently on the way to the region. We've got one ship there already, and we've also got the work we're doing with France, who also have capability in the region as well.
2: Forces News. This is BFBS.
0: Cambridgeshire police have confirmed that a three-year-old boy who was critically injured in a zoo enclosure was attacked by at least one crocodile. He remains in a critical but stable condition in hospital. Officers say a 30-year-old man who was arrested on suspicion of attempted murder after the incident has been bailed and is said to be unfit for interview. Buying and selling a home is becoming faster and less complicated as part of a shake-up of the housing system. The government's aiming to stop unexpected and costly delays and create greater transparency for properties in England and Wales. Home buyers will receive more information about listings, while legally binding sales agreements will be introduced earlier in the process. The Met Office has issued an amber extreme heat warning for parts of southern and eastern England and South Wales. The warning for Monday and Tuesday will see temperatures reaching 35 Celsius. Runners who've applied for next year's London Marathon will have double the chance of getting a place in the race, as the event is to be held over 2 days. Organisers say a record 1.33 million people entered the ballot. Hugh Brasher is chief executive of the London Marathon.
6: The London Marathon brings people together. It brings London together. It's going to raise, we believe, over £150 million for charity, and it should improve the UK economy. So it brings in 400 million. This double marathon should bring in 400 million of economic and social benefit to this country.
2: This is Forces News.
0: Two military personnel have been confirmed as part of the Wales team for this year's Commonwealth Games. More on this from Carl Dixon.
7: It's the good news they've been waiting for. Army boxer Lance Corporal Neve Brooks and RAF swimmer Corporal Kyle Booth will represent Wales at this year's

0: Year's Commonwealth Games in Glasgow. For Brooks, it's a step towards a larger dream, as she told BFBS Forces News last summer.
1: That's a long-term goal. You can't want to reach as far as you can you? So the goal for now is to get on that Welsh squad full-time, hopefully get to the Commonwealth next year, and then from there progress to GB and who knows, hopefully in the Olympics in a few years' time. It's a big statement for me to say, because I'll be honest with you, a lot of the time I don't believe in myself. I know other people say I should, but I think it takes a lot to put that pressure on yourself and make them big goals and tell people what your goals are, because you've got to live up to them.
0: Corporal Booth is the leading light of RAF Aquatics. He's the reigning inter-services champion and has a Commonwealth Games past, competing in the Birmingham Games in 2022 before joining the military. This year he took on Britain's best, including Olympic champion Adam Peaty, coming seventh in the GB Championships. His personal best heat times during that event rubber-stamped his spot at this year's Games. You'll be able to catch Lance Corporal Brooks in the ring at the Commonwealth Games and Corporal Booth racing the pool on the opening day, July the 24th.
2: The World Cup 2026.
3: Scotland head coach Steve Clarke has praised the travelling fans who've been wowing Boston at the World Cup. His team play Morocco tonight, chasing the knockout stage for the first time. Former midfielder Scott Brown says it will be much harder than Haiti.
4: We've got nothing to lose. I think we go in, we'll change shape a little bit. I don't see Shanklin playing, if I'm honest. I think they go 4-5-1. They've got to deal with the threat of Hakimi and Diaz, so it's going to be a total different game.
3: The Tartan Army have made quite the impact in the US. These fans say it's been brilliant so far.
5: It's absolutely sensational. I mean, you just look around, there's thousands have come across here.
6: It's so cool. I went to Scotland a couple of years ago and absolutely loved it. So, like, to have the culture come here is really, really awesome.
7: The Americans have been just absolutely wonderful with us.
3: Canada's 6-0 World Cup win over Qatar, their first ever, has been marred by a serious injury to midfielder Ismaël Koné in Vancouver. England have beaten Sporting Kansas City 5-1 in a closed-door friendly for squad players. And on to the cricket, day three of the second test at the Oval, and at lunch, New Zealand lead by 100 after dismissing England for 291.
2: Forces News headlines.
3: Labour's Andy Burnham's described his victory in the Makerfield by-election as the change moment, promising to lay out a new path for Britain. Sir Keir Starmer's congratulated him, insisting he'll stand in a leadership contest if one's triggered. Negotiations between Iran and the US due to start in Switzerland today have been delayed, and a man arrested after a three-year-old was allegedly thrown into a crocodile enclosure at a Cambridgeshire zoo has been released on bail. That's the latest. I'm John Adderley.

It's BFBS, the Forces Station. Everywhere on the news today, just pictures of Andy Burnham, who won the Makerfield by-election yesterday. Will he, won't he trigger a leadership contest? I'm not sure anyone cares. Just fix the potholes. Just someone fix the potholes. Right, it's not the UK afternoon show. Happy Friday. The sun is shining. And what, we're looking at 4 or 5 days of just like gorgeous, glorious weather. I hope it's sunny where you are. If you'd like to get in touch today, that'd be really lovely. rich@bfbs.com. rich@bfbs.com. So where are you in the Forces world? Are you in the UK? Are you in the Middle East? Good evening if you are. Good afternoon if you're in Estonia. Are you excited? Looking forward to the Scotland game tonight? It's annoying it's a little bit later, isn't it? I think coverage on ITV starts about 10 o'clock because they have to wrap up the game before, which I think is the USA-Australia game. So, yeah, Scotland, Morocco, very exciting. Linking up with Joe Rawson, who is now in Boston. He was in Dallas for the England game. He's now moved to Boston. So we'll link up ahead of kickoff and have a little chat with Joe a little bit later on. Can someone fix the potholes?

I watched the Swiss, Bosnia and Herzegovina game last night. It was so dull. Really thought it'd be quite good. I switched over for about 5 minutes and thought, oh, this is quite exciting. And then realised that basically the Swiss had absolutely nothing up front in the last third, so didn't know what to do. So just passed it sideways for the entire game. Hopefully it's going to be a better game tonight. If I can stay up that late. It's funny, isn't it? You get to Friday night, you're like, come on! I really want to watch it, but it's late and I've got to get up crazy early, which leads us into weekend manoeuvres. I've got to drive very early to Manchester again to move another daughter out of Manchester, basically moving out of a house, student house, coming home and then moving into a different student house. Anyway, so yeah, about 6-7 hours in a car. Joy! What are your weekend manoeuvres, please? Share, please. Rich at bfbs.com.

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Don't forget, we're doing lucky numbers in about 20 minutes. We're going for the Euro Millions jackpot. It's £33 million tonight. So together, we're going to choose the numbers. If we win, we'll share that jackpot. Get thinking. Now, the Armed Forces Covenant is a promise by the UK ensuring that serving personnel and their families, including the bereaved, are treated fairly. Tim Humphries has a report about the latest Covenant conference. We'll hear about that next.

0: Pulp, Common People. It's Biff Fiesta Forces Station. It's not the UK afternoon show. Now, the Armed Forces Covenant is a promise by the UK ensuring that serving personnel and their families are treated fairly. But what does this mean for you day to day, and what changes are being made to meet the needs of military life? They're just some of the areas covered in the Covenant Conference this week, as delegates from around the world will hear the lived experience of soldiers, sailors and aviators. Tim Humphries chatted to one of the speakers, leading naval nurse Abby Wright, who's passionate about her role as a mental health nurse.
1: You probably struggle to find anybody who loves their job as much as I do. So even though I do deal with people who are probably at their lowest, I get to see them getting better as well. So my current job role is assessment and treatment of our serving personnel. So people who are struggling with their mental health sort of come to us as a team. I, as a mental health nurse, will assess them. Depending on the level of care that they need, I will also deliver that treatment as well. So we look after people who have got anxiety, depression, PTSD, an array of sort of like mental health concerns. We look after a lot of different people, but getting to watch people get better and go back to work and do the jobs that they love is really, really fulfilling.
2: Abby, what is the Armed Forces Covenant Conference and your involvement in it?
1: So the conference really is to get all the stakeholders, or as many stakeholders as possible, in one place and to sort of let them know what the struggles are for serving personnel and their families, and how they can sometimes be disadvantaged by being serving families. And that could be across healthcare, housing, employment, across law, like everywhere, and how sometimes being a military person can have a negative impact on us, which is not what we want, especially when military personnel and their families give up so much because of their employment. My job at the conference is to give a little bit of an insight into the lived experience of a serving person, but to also share how the mental health services in the military work, and so that we can sort of work quite closely in what are we delivering, what do we need delivering outside of the armed forces, and how can we work more collaboratively.
2: Why do you feel it's important to bring yours and others' lived experience to the delegates at this conference?
1: I think it's really important that the lived experience is shared, because it's really powerful. You know, we can read things, we can read policies, we can read statistics, but actually lived experiences just helps move those discussions slightly beyond policy, and we can sort of discuss the real world impact that these policies are having on people. You know, by sharing personal and professional experiences, we can sort of highlight what's working well, we can identify gaps that maybe aren't working so well, and we can look at areas for improvement. And it just makes those conversations slightly more meaningful. It puts a human element to them, and it sort of ensures that any decisions are made after the conference are sort of grounded in the realities that are faced by our service personnel and their families. So lived experiences, I just don't think you can beat it.
2: Now, I know at the conference, the focus there is about what's new, the updates, but there's going to be some announcements. Just tell us a little bit more about the addition of the services that are going to be covered.
1: From what I can understand, is that we've sort of expanded outside of housing, education, healthcare, social care, childcare, employment, which is the bit that we've done a lot of already, and we'll be moving into things like criminal justice, immigration, citizenship, some stuff on pensions, transport and stuff like that. So it's just expanding what's already available, but then also building on that into other areas that we've maybe been lacking in the past.
2: So this will absolutely build on that work, as you say, and make the lives of soldiers, sailors, aviators, their families, just that more stronger, and of course less disadvantaged then when it comes to accessing those services.
1: Yeah, absolutely. So obviously my job is to deal with the stuff on the inside where people are still serving, but actually a lot of what we do is, you know, sort of cross-contaminates, because we've got the serving families and we relocate people all the time, and it's about those serving families knowing what they're entitled to when they're moving around, whether they're moving between England and Scotland and things like that. So it's important for us to know what services we can sort of signpost people to, because quite often people struggling with their mental health is because of external factors, and their families are a large part of that as well. So if their families are struggling in these areas, it's important that we can support them and signpost appropriately.
0: That was leading naval nurse Abby Wright. The Armed Forces Covenant Conference is on at the Portsmouth Guildhall next Tuesday and Wednesday.

Don't forget, launching Lucky Numbers in just over 5 minutes. We're going for the £33 million jackpot tonight. I'm going to get the ticket. I just need some help on the numbers. Look, and if you send in a number and I pick that number, we share the jackpot if we win. We will share that 33 million quid. So think of those numbers, rich@bfbs.com. Okay, today, let's have a little look at the World Cup. So you've had the Mexico-South Korea game. Mexico won that one. That was the really early kickoff earlier today. Two more games today. You've got USA-Australia. That's on, well, coverage starting at 19:30 UK time. It's on BFPS1, on BFPS TV. And, of course, the main event, for us anyway, in Britain, Scotland versus Morocco. 2200 hours, that's UK time. Kickoff at 11. It's on ITV1 and, of course, on BFBS TV. And we'll link up with Joe a little bit later on, who's in Boston ahead of kickoff.

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0: Back to the music.

giveaway. We'll do that a little bit later on as well. I'll tell you more. So Ella Langley, Choosing Texas, right? You know what time it is. Yes. It's Lucky Numbers. We're going for the Euro Millions jackpot tonight. It's £33 million. Together, we are going to choose the numbers. If we win, we will share that jackpot. 33 million quid. As always, I choose the first number. Lucky number 15, because I'm going on holiday in 15 days to Turkey. I'm going with my wife, my two kids, and my wife's mum and dad, who are called Jack and Jill, hilariously. And we're going to Turkey, a little place called Kaukan. Very excited. We've been there loads of times. We still love it. OK, so lucky number 15. Also, hi, and thank you to Colin, who says, please put me down for 42. I was in a pub quiz on Wednesday, and our team somehow got question 42 right, despite none of us having a clue. It was almost the only answer we got right all night. He says the question was, where did Andy Burnham go to university? And we all said Cambridge. Didn't know that. So there we are. Number 15, number 42 from Colin. If you've got a number, rich@bfbs.com. I think it's going to happen. I honestly think this week is it.

That little sample in Millennium is so good, isn't it? It's from You Only Live Twice, of course. Nancy Sinatra. Absolutely. Imagine writing that. And once you've suddenly done it and you've heard it back and you're like, wow, I did that. Right, it's BFBS, the Forces Station. A few more numbers in. I haven't opened them yet, but Steve, Chris, hold on. Okay, so we've got two numbers down. I'm just going to tell you a little bit about the book giveaway we've got. We spoke to the author with just the best name, Piers Blofeld. We chatted to him early this week. The book is called Master of Lies, all about this spy. This... Let me find the book here. Here we are. Right. It says, How Anthony Blunt's Treachery Changed Our World. Great big book. And if you don't actually want the book, you can re-gift it. It's £25 worth. It's a great book, though. Read it first, but be really light with the pages.

It's BFBS, the Forces Station. Now, coming up in about 5 minutes after the news, we're going to hear another little World Cup cheat sheet ahead of the Scotland-Morocco game. They meet later on tonight. We're going to hear the Morocco one coming up in just over five.

0: Andy Burnham's called his Makerfield by-election win a turning point for Labour, saying the party's been handed a final chance to change. The now former Greater Manchester mayor secured more votes than every other party combined, including Reform UK. But Reform's deputy leader Richard Tice isn't impressed with Labour's results.
1: You know, this is a safe Labour seat that's been Labour for 100 years, so he's held on to that. At the local elections, the message was vote Reform to get Starmer out. Here, what people did was vote Burnham to guarantee to get Starmer out.
0: Andy Burnham's return to Westminster means he can now trigger or stand in a leadership contest. The Scottish National Party retained one of the two seats up for grabs in the Scottish by-elections. The Conservatives gained the other. It's understood a three-year-old boy was attacked by at least one crocodile after ending up in a zoo enclosure in Cambridgeshire. The child's in a critical but stable condition after the incident near Huntingdon yesterday. A 30-year-old man arrested on suspicion of attempted murder has been released on bail after being found not fit for interview. Fighting's continuing in Lebanon a day after the US and Iran signed a peace agreement that said hostilities in the country would end. The Lebanese health ministry said Israeli strikes in the south overnight killed at least 18 people. Israel said four of its soldiers were killed in combat with Hezbollah. Two men have been jailed for conspiring to carry out arson attacks on properties and a car connected to Keir Starmer. Roman Lavronovich, who's 22 and a Ukrainian national, was sentenced to 7 years. 27-year-old Stanislav Karpiewicz from Romania was given a two-year sentence. The attacks were carried out on behalf of Russia. A stepmother's been jailed for 12 years for killing a 5-year-old girl by scalding her in a hot bath as punishment nearly half a century ago. 67-year-old Janice Nix was sentenced for the manslaughter in 1978 of Andrea Bernard at Thornton Heath in South London. Her death was treated as an accident until her older brother Desmond went to police in 2022 with a fresh account of what happened.
2: Janice said to me,

0: is the Housing Secretary, Steve Reid.
1: When you buy a home, to shave £700 off the cost of getting a home and speed it up by making sure that the seller provides the information so you don't have to go and pay for searches and you then lose the money if the house sale doesn't go through.
0: And that's the latest. I'm John Adderley.

Razor Light, Golden Touch, it's not the UK Afternoon Show. I'm Rich. What a gorgeous day. Gorgeous, isn't it? Right, we've got a few more numbers. We're going to do a World Cup cheat sheet from Morocco ahead of Scotland's important second game tonight in Boston. We'll do that very soon, but let's just do a few more numbers. Hi to Chris Marteau. Says, hi, Rich. We're off to Devon at 4 p.m. It will hopefully take 4 hours, and my car has four wheels. So please, can we have lucky number four? Yes, you can. P.S. If we win, I'll be coming home again in a Porsche 911. Plus taking a considerable amount of time off the journey. Yes, right, four. It's yours. Hi to Steve, who says, hello, buddy. Can I have lucky number 13, please? I'm currently driving down the A1 behind a BMW 3 Series. Hence, the 1 from the A1, the 3 from the BMW 3 Series. It's the universe speaking to me. Have a good weekend. Enjoy your holiday in Turkey. Thank you very much. Also, hi to Jack, who said, I've had to contact Mumsy for inspiration. She's come up with 41. So 41 it is. So we've got 41, 13 and 4 are new numbers. Add that to 15 and 42. What's that? 5. We need two more numbers, please. This is Cat Burns. Let me tell-

0: 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So Scotland play Morocco later on tonight.
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0: World Cup cheat sheet. Morocco.
2: Team nickname.
0: The Atlas Lions.
2: Team manager.
0: Walid Regragui.
2: Team captain.
0: Ashraf Hakimi.
2: Best player ever.
0: It's a tough call between Ashraf Hakimi and Mustafa Hadji, but Hakimi is rapidly becoming the country's greatest ever player.
2: National dish.
0: Tagine.
2: National animal.
0: The Barbary Lion.
2: Population.
0: About 38 million.
2: World Cup heartbreak rating.
0: 6 out of 10. They're still living on the happy memories of the 2022 World Cup after becoming the first African and first Arab nation ever to reach a World Cup semi-final.
2: History fact.
0: The Atlas Lions have turned their home turf in Rabat into an absolute fortress, remaining completely undefeated in home matches for over 16 consecutive years.
2: Percentage chance of winning?
0: Around 3 to 5%.
1: The 2026 World Cup.

0: Oasis number wise, Heat Wave on the way again. Happy weekend yourself. Have a great one. BFBS has a new podcast. The host is BFBS's Lauren Mitchell in Germany. I spoke to her yesterday, and here she is telling us about it and why it's called The Daily Dits.
1: It's mainly named that because it's a daily podcast. It's daily stories of what serving personnel are up to around the forces world.
0: Give us a little bit more of the kind of flavour of what's in The Daily Dits.
1: So it's all about showcasing the stories that we capture when we're around the forces world. So obviously we've got studios and radio presenters in Brunei. We've got them in the Falklands. We've got them in Cyprus, here in Germany, obviously, all around the UK as well. And it's a really nice way of showcasing the stories and then sort of diving a little bit deeper, getting the behind the scenes of the stories and, as I like to say, the juicy goss, really.
0: Yeah, it's really good. I listened to your chat with Chris Kay, who was kind of mansplaining karate to you, which I enjoyed. It was good. He kept calling it karate, which means empty hand, karate, because Chris is the kind of karate kid of, sorry, the karate kid of Catterick, isn't he?
1: He is indeed, he is. And I started BFBS with Chris up at Catterick. And I remember him telling me, because, you know, on a Friday, he'd be like, oh, what are you up to this weekend? And he'd be like, oh, I'm doing martial arts things. And I kind of didn't really think anything of it until he was, like, showing me videos and then he showed me photos of him doing the splits.
0: What?
1: And I was
0: Chris
1: like,
0: Chris K can
1: oh,
0: do the splits?
1: Chris K can do the splits. It's definitely a party trick.
0: Oh, my God, I didn't know that. That's amazing,
1: yeah,
0: isn't it? But he's got a black belt, hasn't he? I mean, he can like, kill you with a Chinese burn or something.
1: Yeah, not great. You don't want to upset him.
0: Yeah, that's really cool. I didn't know that. Why should I listen?
1: Oh, because it's brilliant. It is so funny. It's really informal. I think the best way to describe it, it's like you're stepping into like the BFBS break room. Like we're having a cup of tea. We're talking about what it is that we've been up to. Maybe things that haven't quite made the final cut get played in these episodes. So you get sort of extra bits of forces information. It's great.
0: Yeah. And you're really good at it as well. So
1: thank you.
0: What's the favourite story so far that you've covered? It can't be Chris K in his karate. Karate.
1: Karate. Well, no, because we had a falling out, because Chris K likes to say that I'm from Barnsley and not from Sheffield, so we had a falling out. So it's not that one. But I quite enjoyed the Falkland Islands liberation stuff. Obviously, it's not been long since I've been out of the Falkland Islands, and obviously a piece of my heart has always been left there. So it was really nice to talk about the Falklands Liberation Day with Tom Payne. We did a really interesting piece the other day on the armed forces pay rise and talking about unpacking that. What does that mean? Really important information.
0: Yeah, I heard that one. That was with, was it James Wharton you did that with?
1: James Wharton, yes.
0: Yeah. And so how long is the podcast?
1: So it's only like 10 to 15 minutes episode, so it's a really good time frame. George Wedlake was talking about how it's great for his attention span, and that's exactly what we are doing. We're hitting the fact that nowadays our attention span is gone.
0: Nothing. I've stopped listening already. So how do we listen, Lauren?
1: Well, there are plenty of ways, which we are all over it. So you can head to bfbs.com/dailydits. 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We are everywhere.
0: Just before you go, how are you getting on in Germany?
1: Oh, I'm absolutely loving it. And especially now that the World Cup's kicked off and everyone's just buzzing. It's so nice to be here. The sun is finally shining. I feel like it did not but rain since I've been here. But, yeah, it's good. It's really, really good.
0: Is it better than Barnsley?
1: Well, I wouldn't know, Barnsley, because I'm from Sheffield.

0: SPFBS, the Forces Station. We've got our last lucky number. This one is from John, who says, my grandson scored his first ever football goal wearing the number 8 shirt last weekend. He celebrated like he'd won the World Cup. Right, number 8, we got it.
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It's BFBS, the Forces Station. Right, we'll get some news very soon. I'm going to do that book giveaway as well. Really nice book, hardback book, worth about £25. I interviewed the author last week. A little question coming up about that, so stay tuned.

0: Negotiations between Iran and the United States due to start in Switzerland have been delayed. The White House says Vice President J.D. Vance has pulled out of a planned trip to meet Iranian negotiators. No reason was given, but Lebanese media linked to Hezbollah reported the delay was because of continuing Israeli airstrikes on southern Lebanon. 323 recruits to the Gurkhas have completed the final exercise of their Phase 1 training, also known as basic training. James Wharton sent this report.
1: These Gurkha recruits are at the crossover point between Phase 1 and 2 training, with this final field exercise all that remains until they can pat themselves on the back and say they've completed basic training. Captain Babindra Rai is the training officer at Gurkha Company ITC Katrick.
2: They are doing so far so well. There are one or two who have done missed the training, but we are catching up with another wing or another platoon within the ITC. Apart from that, I'm quite happy. They are motivated and they are learning fast. It's good to see that they're transitioning life from civilian life to military life.
1: BFBS Forces News has been following the progress of this year's intake of recruits since they arrived in the UK in February. One of the young men joining the Gurkhas is 20-year-old trainee rifleman Roshan Tapper.
3: Training is going well. It's pretty hard, but I'm learning new things every second. My grandfather was in Indian Army before. He likes to ask me, what's happening in the field.
1: There is no rest for the recruits where training to become Gurkhas is concerned. The trainee riflemen now move straight into Phase 2 and the combat infantry course, which will take them another 4 months to complete. All being well, these soldiers will become fully fledged Gurkhas in November this year. James Walton, BFBS Forces News, ITC Katrick.
0: In football, the team representing the Eastern Region have won the Royal Navy Inter-Region Cup final, beating the Royal Navy under-23s on penalties. More from Craig Tilley.
4: Prosper Kubefor scored for the under-23s in the opening 5 minutes, giving the Navy's development team an early lead. But the Eastern Region responded swiftly with a brilliant equaliser from Jack McCormick, and the score stayed at 1-1 all the way to penalties. Both sides proved clinical from the spot up until the seventh kicker, where Freddie Stewart took his penalty for the under-23s, which was saved by the Eastern Region's keeper, Andy Ennals. Skipper Lee Owen slotted home the winning penalty, giving the team from the East the Inter-Region's Cup title. Craig Tilley, BFBS Forces News, Havant.
0: Two military personnel have been confirmed as part of the Wales team at this year's Commonwealth Games. Army boxer Lance Corporal Niamh Brooks and RAF swimmer Corporal Kyle Booth will represent Wales in Glasgow. And that's the latest. I'm John Adderley.

0: Spiff BS, the Forces Station. It's Not the UK afternoon show. Lola Young from down here. That one, of course, Rihanna and Umbrella.
1: Come on. Are you ready?
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DJs don't dance no more, they sit. Love that. Harry Styles, Dance No More. Okay, let's do this little book giveaway, which I've been threatening for a little bit. So, Master of Lies is a book we're finding out about earlier this week. It's by an author with just the best name, Piers Blofeld. And yes, he is sort of connected to Ian Fleming, so perhaps that's where that came from. Anyway, Master of Lies tells the extraordinary story of Anthony Blunt, the most dangerous spy of the 20th century. He was part of the Cambridge spy ring. We're finding out about that earlier this week. So here's the question. Name the war that was going on when Blunt worked for Moscow. Name the war that was going on when Blunt worked for Moscow. Was it A, World War I, B, World War II, or C, the Falklands War? I thought I'd make it multiple choice just so it's a bit easier. Okay, so World War I, World War II, or the Falklands War. If you want to play, rich@bfbs.com.

Charlie XCX, B2B. Right, we'll get some news in just over 10. So, to win a copy of the book Master of Lies, answer this question. Name the war that was going on when Anthony Blunt worked for Moscow. Was it World War One? Was it World War Two? Or was it the Falklands War? If you want to play, just email me, be quick, rich@bfbs.com.

0: Okay, so the answer then. Name the war that was going on when Anthony Blunt worked for Moscow. Was it World War One, World War Two, or the Falklands War? Well done. If you said World War Two, winner of the book is Stevie Boy and Princess Sweet Cheeks. I need your address, please.
1: Tank fly, boss walk, jam, nitty gritty. You're listening to the boy from the big bad city. This is Jam.

It's BFBS, the Forces Station. We're off to Boston a little bit later on to chat to Joe Rawson ahead of the big game tonight. We'll get some news very soon as well. That's Beats International, of course.

0: Almost 100 Labour MPs are now calling on Sir Keir Starmer to stand down, as we're told Andy Burnham wants to become Prime Minister in early September. He's won the Makerfield by-election to secure a return to Westminster, but the Prime Minister says he'd fight any challenge for his job. Labour MP Luke Charters has a warning for Sir Keir Starmer.
1: He needs to wake up, smell the coffee. This was a huge alarm clock moment for Starmer. I think he's got to understand that this was a message, not just about the fantastic constituency MP they've got here in Makerfield, but people here knew that they were part of something bigger.
0: A woman has been jailed for manslaughter for putting a five-year-old girl in a scalding hot bath in 1978. Janice Nix, who's 67, was sentenced to 12 years in prison at Isleworth Crown Court. The incident happened in Thornton Heath in South London. A new round of talks between the US and Iran, which were due to start in Switzerland, have been postponed without explanation. Media in Lebanon say the reason is continued fighting in the country between Hezbollah and Israel, despite the ceasefire agreed under the Memorandum of Understanding. His BBC correspondent Joe Inwood.
2: No one expected these negotiations to be easy, but the fact that they will not even take place will come as a significant disappointment. The US Vice President had been due to arrive in Switzerland for talks, but late last night the White House announced that J.D. Vance would not be travelling, saying the logistics had not been simple or predictable. No official reason has been given for the postponement or who initiated it, but the fact that Lebanon, which is covered by the ceasefire agreement, is still witnessing heavy fighting between Israel and the Iranian-backed group Hezbollah will not make negotiations any easier.
0: Two men have been sentenced to 9 years between them for plotting arson attacks on properties linked to the Prime Minister. A court heard a car and two houses were set alight by Roman Lavrinovich. He was acting on the instructions of an anonymous online user called EL Money, with reportedly links to a Russian sabotage network. Stanislav Karpovich, who supported and encouraged his friend, was also jailed. Here's Mr. Justice Garnham.
3: You were to EL a useful idiot. A fool who could be manipulated to EL's advantage.
0: Scotland captain Andy Robertson says they're desperate to be the first team to take the country to the knockout stages of the World Cup. They'll do that if they beat Morocco tonight in Boston. Robertson's ready for the challenge.
4: We know how difficult it's going to be. We're now playing against one of the best teams in the world, but you know, we believe that we can make any game difficult, and if we can do that and if we can put in our best performance, then you know, I believe that we can get what we want.

HBFBS, the Forces Station. It's not the UK afternoon show. It's Friday. The sun is out. Well, it's here in the UK. And yes, we're crowing about it. World Cup cheat sheet coming up for Scotland.

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1: World Cup cheat sheet. Scotland.
2: Team nickname.
1: The Tartan Army.
2: Team manager.
1: Steve Clark.
2: Team captain.
1: Andy Robertson.
2: World Cup wins.
1: Stop that. Oh, zero.
2: Best player ever.
1: The debate usually comes down to Kenny Dalglish, Dennis Law or Jim Baxter.
2: National dish.
1: Haggis.
2: National animal.
1: The unicorn.
2: Population.
1: About 5.5 million.
2: Most capped player.
1: Kenny Dalglish, 102 appearances.
2: All-time top scorer.
1: Kenny Dalglish and Dennis Law, joint record holders.
2: World Cup heartbreak rating.
1: 11 out of 10. Scotland have qualified for 8 World Cups and never once made it past the group stage.
2: Most famous fan.
1: Probably Rod Stewart, often seen draped in the Scottish flag and living every kick.
2: History fact.
1: Scotland took bagpipes to the 1978 World Cup in Argentina, and so many fans followed the team that locals started calling them the Army in Kilts, helping create the legend of the Tartan Army.
2: Random fact.
1: Scotland are the only team in World Cup history to be eliminated from the tournament while remaining unbeaten. They managed it in 1974 after drawing all three group matches.
2: One thing their fans secretly fear.
1: Doing the maths on qualification permutations.
2: Percentage chance of winning.
1: Less than 1%. But ask a Scotland fan after two pints and that jumps to 100%.
0: The 2026

So we get the lowdown from Joe Rawson in Boston. I'm not sure when he got there. He was in Dallas when we spoke to him last week. I've just texted him on WhatsApp to say, oh, he's responding. I've got the three little dots. I said, are you up yet? He still hasn't responded. It's still... Oh, here we are. Yes, I've been in the airport since 5:30. He says, I now experience massive delays, so still in the airport. Look, we'll link with him in about 10 minutes. Right, let's just do a little cheeky guess how much for you. And I didn't used to be a fan of Jeremy Clarkson. I didn't really like him on Top Gear. I think Top Gear was just a bit blokey for me. But I'm a massive fan now and just think he's fantastic. And I love what he's done for sort of... You know, the sort of farming fraternity. And if you've watched any of Clarkson's Farm, you'll know what I mean. What a show that is. Oh, my life. Anyway, so Jeremy Clarkson's revelation this week that he's battling prostate cancer has prompted a huge surge in traffic from men wanting to check their own risk. So Clarkson's revealed his diagnosis on his TV series that I've just been talking about called Clarkson's Farm. It's the biggest response since David Cameron revealed he had the disease last year. So here's your guess how many. Guess how many men used Prostate Cancer UK's online risk checker within just 24 hours of Clarkson's announcement. I know this is a bit of a handbrake turn from the World Cup into, hey, prostate cancer. But it's interesting. It's interesting and it's important. So guess how many men used Prostate Cancer UK's online risk checker within just 24 hours of Clarkson's announcement. 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

I've just said to Joe again on WhatsApp, are you in Boston? And he's like, no, I'm still in Dallas. So he's not even there yet.

Just a little recap of the Guess How Much. Guess how many men used Prostate Cancer UK's online risk checker. I didn't even know they had one. Within just 24 hours of Jeremy Clarkson's announcement. Okay, if you want to play, richardbfps.com.

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0: It's BFBS, the Forces Station. It's not the UK afternoon show. Whoever you are in the Forces world, thank you for choosing BFBS. It's Friday. And that, of course, Transvision, Vamp and Baby I Don't Care.
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0: So, it's game two for Scotland tonight in Boston. They go into the game on a high after beating Haiti last week 1-0. Tonight, though, is a much bigger challenge as they take on a well-organised Morocco who drew with Brazil in their opener. So, let's go live to... Well, he should be in Boston. He's not. He's in Dallas. And talk to Sky Sports editor Joe Rawson. It's morning there, isn't it? Morning, Joe.
2: Yeah, good morning.
0: It all sounds like you're... You're so quiet. It's like you're, I don't know, you're in a house and your mum's next door or something.
2: No, I'm at the airport gate, but yeah, we should actually be in the air right now. But so we're in the airport at 5 a.m. Dallas time to get there in time for kickoff. But we've had severe thunderstorms here, which means everything has been pushed back. So yeah, I don't think I'm going to get there in time for the game, which is a little bit disappointing. I'll certainly get to Boston, hopefully, but the stadium there in Arlington is a good hour without football traffic away from the airport. So, yeah, not looking likely I'm going to make the stadium, unfortunately.
0: So will you make it for the second game, or are you just not going to make it?
2: Yeah, I mean, we will get to Boston. I will get there in time for England's second game. But, we're due to land an hour before kickoff, so there's no chance we'll get there for kickoff. Wow. So it's likely just get there, find a bar and watch the game. And I'm sure there'll be plenty of Scottish fans in and around the bars because they've taken over Boston. And there are so many there that don't have match tickets. So I'm sure it'll be a great atmosphere anyway.
0: Completely. As the rumour goes, they've drunk Boston dry. That's what I've been reading. Look.
2: So my colleague, James Matthews, who is there for us at the moment, he said they have that they drank three times more than they do on St. Patrick's Day in Boston, which is obviously a huge day in that city because of all the Irish there. So,
0: that's good, isn't it?
2: The Scottish fans have been getting on it. Yeah.
0: They're such good fun, though, aren't they? Look, on behalf of your wife, I feel as though I need to ask the question, Joe. When was the last time, you know, are you looking after yourself? When was the last time you had any veg?
2: I did have a Caesar salad a couple of days ago.
0: Veg?
2: I mean, it had plenty of salad dressing on it. In Dallas, of course, it's the home of barbecue, so we have been making the most of that. I had some greens with the barbecue and some pickles. Does that count as
0: veg? Yeah, I'll let you get away with that. Look, on to football, on to important matters. So this game is a much bigger test for Scotland, isn't it? Morocco, a much better side than Haiti. How do you see this one playing out?
2: Yeah, I mean, Morocco, of course, semi-finalists from 4 years ago. They are the African champions as well. They've got a great chance of going deep in the tournament. It's a different test for Scotland. And Steve Clarke, the Scottish manager, well aware of that. He made reference to it in his pre-match news conference. He said that Scotland are going to have to step up their levels. They got off to a winning start. It wasn't the greatest performance, particularly second half, where they were holding on a little bit. They need to play like they did that first 10-15 minutes in that opening game against Haiti, and they need to do that for 90 minutes tonight, I think, if they're going to get anything from Morocco, who got off to a decent start with that draw against Brazil, and arguably they could have beaten Brazil. They were the better side. So, it is going to be tough. These next two group games for Scotland are difficult, but the carrot is if they can get a draw for one of them, if they can get a draw tonight, then they are all but through and making history by getting through to the round of 32, the knockout stages. So yeah. I think the crowd as well, it will very much be the majority of Scotland in Boston again. And so they need to go into that. They need to draw on that atmosphere, that crowd in the Boston Stadium tonight.
0: Yeah, I mean, look, it doesn't have to be pretty. It doesn't matter, does it? But look, if they get a point out of it. Have we heard anything about Steve Clarke's team tonight? Anything like a press conference or anything? Anything team selection-wise?
2: Yeah, so he's got a fully fit squad to play, to choose from. I think he'll probably go with the same side that started the game against Haiti. There were questions about Ben Ganandoku, who was so good in the first half, but then struggled with cramp in the second half, whether they may use him as more of an impact substitute instead. But, from what the insiders are saying who are in that Scotland camp, it very much seems as if it's going to be the same team that started that Haiti game. And they did start that game really well. It's just once they got themselves in front, they kind of sat back and tried to hold on to the lead, and they can't afford to do that tonight. They really can't, because Morocco are a good side.
0: Yeah, England do that as well, where you get a little bit jippy, don't you? Like a little bit... We were like that in the first half, I thought, actually. Well, England.
2: Exactly.
0: You know.
2: Yeah.
0: So,
2: yeah.
0: Can I just ask you, is the stadium tonight for Scotland, is it air-conditioned or not? It's not, is it?
2: No, so it's an open-air stadium, but actually the weather in Boston... It looks pretty British over the next couple of days. So I think it's going to be raining, cloudy, temperatures around 20 degrees Celsius. I think tonight that'll drop a bit cooler. So
0: that might help them.
2: The heat, not a problem. We don't need this ridiculous drinks break or hydration break tonight. We're going to have it because FIFA want the advertising money, but it won't be needed due to the conditions in Boston.
0: Yeah. Can I just ask you about the break, the hydration break? Is that purely for advertising? Is that what they're doing? The networks are just running adverts at that point?
2: Certainly they are here in America. Obviously in the UK that's not the case. We get Emma Hayes doing sort of some tactical analysis on ITV, and the BBC go back to the pundits in the studio.
0: But it's
2: bought in for... There are some really hot conditions. So Miami, for instance, Houston, Dallas was in an air-conditioned stadium, but if that was open air, you'd need a hydration break. But there are certain parts, certain cities where it's not needed in this tournament. And I think the feeling is that it should have been judged by the temperatures and the conditions on the day. But obviously... It gives the Americans a chance to run adverts and make money, and FIFA can make money. And, this tournament, I think when we get to the end of it, that'll be the big thing that we're all discussing. It'll be how much money has FIFA made from this tournament.
0: Look, I'll let you go and panic about where you've left your passport. But just before you go, score prediction. What is your score prediction tonight?
2: I mean... Scottish fans won't like it, but I think Morocco are going to win 3-1. I think it's a really difficult game for Scotland. I think if they are to get that point they need, it might come against Brazil, who looked a little bit ropey in their opening game. And it'll be interesting to see how Brazil perform against Haiti today as well. This is a really tough one for any of the top teams. Morocco are right up there with some of the best, as one of the best sides in world football. And Scotland will have to be at their very, very, very best if they're to get anything from tonight.
0: Look, fingers crossed, and enjoy having a little party if you ever get there with the Tartan Army. Cheers, Joe. I'll speak to you next week.
2: Cheers, Rich.
0: Cheers, buddy.

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belting it out. Tom Grennan and Higher. Right, let's clear up the guess how much. Today, it's a guess how many. Guess how many men used Prostate Cancer UK's online risk checker within just 24 hours of Jeremy Clarkson's announcement that he was battling prostate cancer. The answer is 17,000. Isn't that incredible? And the other little fact from this is Prostate Cancer UK's website received 43,000 visits in the 24 hours after Clarkson revealed his diagnosis. How incredible is that? I just thought that was amazing. What a stat that it's helping. Right, it's BFBS, the Forces Station. It's the Artful Dodger.

Afternoon show, I'm Rich. Just another 10 minutes for me, then more lovely George in gym. Really enjoyed the week, haven't you? It's been fantastic. Okay, so let's find out what is track of the week, track of the week, track of the week, track of the week. With 38% of the votes, it's absolutely no surprise at all. It is BTS, Come Over.

0: Allies of the new Labour MP for Makerfield, Andy Burnham, are urging the Prime Minister to go in a managed and controlled fashion so there's no need for a leadership race that could damage the party. Andy Burnham's understood to have the support of enough Labour MPs to launch a leadership bid. Another potential rival, the former Health Secretary Wes Streeting, says he'd give Sir Keir time to reflect on his position over the weekend. The Prime Minister says he will stand in a Labour leadership contest if one is triggered. The PM says he has a decent record to defend.
1: 2 years ago, people said to me, it's not possible to stabilise the economy and invest in your public services and bring down waiting lists. You're going to have to choose one or the other. We've done both.
0: It's emerged that a three-year-old boy who was injured in a zoo enclosure in Huntingdon yesterday was attacked by a crocodile. Cambridgeshire police say he remains in a critical but stable condition in hospital. Officers say a 30-year-old man who was arrested on suspicion of attempted murder has been bailed and was unfit for interview. BBC reporter Zoe O'Brien is at the zoo.
2: My colleague has spoken with the owner and he's confirmed that it was his wife who jumped into that enclosure yesterday to help the child. His condition is described currently as critical but stable. Now, what is unclear at the moment is whether or not his injuries are consistent with an animal attack or whether it was upon landing that he was injured. We know that the walkway is estimated to be around 15 foot above the water in that crocodile enclosure.
0: A US official says Israel and the Lebanese militia Hezbollah, which is backed by Iran, have agreed to a ceasefire. Earlier, the Lebanese president condemned the latest wave of Israeli strikes on his country as a dangerous escalation that undermined efforts to establish peace in the region. The peace framework, signed by the US and Iran this week, requires an end to hostilities in Lebanon. Italy's deputy prime ministers cancelled a visit to the US this weekend, accusing President Trump of making offensive comments about the prime minister, Giorgia Meloni. Donald Trump told an Italian TV station that he posed for a photo with her because she begged him and he felt sorry for her. Giorgia Meloni gave her response in a message on social media.
3: The statements by Donald Trump are totally made up. I'm frankly appalled. I don't know why the president of the United States treats its own allies this way. It's not the first time it happens. It's unfortunate he doesn't have the same determination towards the enemies of the West, with whom he's often more accommodating. But one thing I must remind him of, I and Italy never beg.
0: Two men have been jailed for their roles in a conspiracy to set fire to Sir Keir Starmer's home, her former home in Kentish Town in North London, and a car parked nearby. Roman Lavrinovic and Stanislav Karpic, who are both Ukrainian, were sentenced to 7 and 2 years respectively. And Scotland are preparing to face Morocco in their second game of the World Cup tonight. That's the latest. I'm John Adderley.

Katy Perry, I Kissed a Girl on BFBS, the Forces Station. Happy Friday. I'm George Ryland, live from our studios in Gibraltar for the last time. What a week it has been. Absolutely incredible. Massive thanks to our Ginny Carlin for putting me up this week. And also to Jacob Dyer. They've both been absolutely brilliant. I've had Media Ops and everyone else. And I finally just about got my bearings today. I didn't get lost once. Not once today. And I even worked out where I was and that my favourite coffee shop is actually really close to where I've been staying. It's only taken 5 days for that, which for me, actually, I'm not going to lie, I'm quite impressed with myself. I'll move on from that because, yeah, I understand that it's not impressive, but I was born without centre direction. What am I supposed to do? So coming up on the show today, we're going to be hearing from our Jonah Jupp about the new episode, which is out today, of BFBS Esports The Lobby. Also, our Lauren Mitchell, who's got a new podcast out, Daily Dits. Plus, we're going to be hearing from the lovely guys that I met at the Royal Navy Gibraltar Squadron, and I'll tell you how I ended up in their official squadron photo as well. Plus, music from Sienna Spyro on the way, 5 as well. And of course, the Weekend Anthem is coming up this hour from Joe Carden, head of Old School and Anthems, tomorrow. And after Biffy Clyro, we'll find out what is making today's download from Forces News from Suzanne Chislett. It's going to be a busy one.

0: I think that is my favourite blip. Biffy Clyro tune. A Little Love on BFBS, the Forces Station. Music on the way from Sam Fender and also Five after we find out what is making today's download from Forces News.
1: Well, hello again, George in Jib from Suzanne in the UK. We're starting the download today with the news that $1 billion has been pledged to Ukraine from NATO allies. This came late on at the NATO defence meeting yesterday when representatives from all nations, including the new Defence Secretary Dan Jarvis, met to discuss the situation in Ukraine. The package is the largest ever contribution for the Pearl programme, which supplies military kit to Kyiv. Elsewhere, we've been out and about with the latest Gurkha recruits who have now completed Phase 1 basic training with their field craft test called Exercise Final Fling. We go to Jakarta with HMS Tamar, the Navy vessel arriving alongside there, so some interesting picture of how that happened. And then we also have some great picture from Estonia we're going to share today. British, American and French troops taking part in a mud race up in Estonia. And because it's you and it's Friday, there's a bit of sport in the download. We have news from the Royal Navy's participation in the Interregion Cup final.
0: Thank you very much, Suzanne, treating me on a Friday. So you can find the download on forcesnews.com, search for it on the socials, or if you are serving overseas, it will be there for you on BFBS Extra. Keep on moving now. This is Five.

keep on moving from five. The reason for me doing the splits that one time in my life, that's never happening again. It was back in uni, a couple of years ago, maybe some more than that, I don't care to remember. And I was going to see Five that night, and I got all overexcited on the bus after doing my weekly big shop, and ended up doing the splits when I tried to get off the bus with a bag of shopping either side. It was symmetrical. You got to give me that at least. The next gig, actually, is Pitbull, 21 days to go. No doubt I'm going to be just as cool in my Pitbull outfit, which I have yet to order. But that is happening because I have absolutely no shame left. Dolly! Hello, Joe Carden from Totally Connected, who's coming with me. We're buying matching outfits. Yay! I have to say, I kind of wish I had a ticket for Harry Styles in London as well, because I'm all about his life advice right now. If he's not making you happy, chuck him in the bin. Do you have a skip? Sam Fender now. Try.

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0: Material Lover from Sienna Spiro. It's Friday, which means time for a chat with Jonah Jupp from BFBS Esports The Lobby, because there's a brand new episode out. How you doing, mate?
1: I am very good. How are you?
0: Very good, thank you. Amazing week in Gibraltar.
1: Enjoying the sun?
0: Very much so, thank you. I'm never coming back.
1: No blame.
0: It's been so nice. So you are back in the UK, in the esports studio that you've now commandeered. Very comfortable in your chair there.
1: Yes, I am. Very, very cushy. Thank you.
0: So, on this episode, it's the one that we've all been waiting for. Papa Jupp
1: is in the house, yes. He is, or was, in the studio. We had a great episode and a good chat. I got embarrassed a little bit, as all good father-son chats should have. But no, it was lovely to have him here.
0: Can we just expand on that embarrassment a little bit?
1: Talked a little bit about the, you know, the standard parental controls that come with being father to someone obsessed with video games. You know, the controller being taken away, the parental settings being set on the Xbox, and everything that I'm sure many of our younger listeners have experienced at one point or another with being in the gaming industry. But yeah.
0: But he's the OG, isn't he? He's where it all started with you. He introduced you to gaming.
1: He is indeed. He is indeed. I mean, from the very start, I mean, I think PlayStation 1 we were talking about was the first console he introduced me to. And then back to sort of getting my first into properly into gaming was Xbox 360 and everything that happened in between that as well with my family and everything like that. So, yeah, some funny stories in that episode. And, yeah, I'd urge anyone to check it out.
0: Did he get on well with Psycho and Danny G?
1: Psycho wasn't actually here on this week's episode of The Lobby. We had Lena, our lovely Lena. But yes, got on very well with Lena and Danny G, and now they have plenty of dirt on me to spread around the office. Yeah, a little bit concerned about the aftermath, but we'll hope and pray that it doesn't come back to haunt me.
0: I'll be hoping and praying, but maybe from the other side. So tell us where we can get the new episode.
1: 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It's a great episode for those people that are into gaming or maybe not so into gaming. It is one for you to listen to. Very good laugh.
0: Excellent. Thanks ever so much, Jonah. I'll see you soon.
1: See you soon.

0: Send My Love from Adele on BFES, the Forces Station. I'm George Ireland from our studios in Gibraltar. I had a great day yesterday. I headed down to meet the Royal Navy Gibraltar Squadron. I actually ended up taking their group photo as well, which was very cool, and then managed to get in one myself. And it was such a nice, nice day, and we're all still buzzing from the England win the night before. So I'm going to play you my chats with some of them. Here is the first.
1: I'm Mark Rutherford, I'm AB1. I'm a seaman specialist and I'm based out here in Gibraltar. Basically what we do is we keep Dominion and Sundance, so it's pretty busy like.
0: And have you enjoyed the work since you've been here?
1: Yeah, I've loved it. As you can tell, I've lost my voice because of the England match last night, so that's probably the wrong day for an interview, like.
0: You're husky, it sounds great. So what's been the best bit?
1: I would probably say like spending more time with my family, to be honest, because I brought my family over with us, so it was nice to just spend more time with them and then get to know more about Gibraltar and stuff, really.
0: So what have you spent time doing then? Because there's so much to do here, especially with the family, isn't there?
1: Going to see the monkeys, a lot of like restaurants, bars, water parks, stuff like that. The beach, been to the beach quite a bit.
0: Talking of the football, obviously, big England match. We've got Scotland coming up on Friday. Have you been out and about to watch them?
1: Yeah, I was out I was at the Hendricks Bar and then went to O'Reilly's. It was great, like, absolutely wicked. As soon as England scored, it was all the pint glasses up and that. It was pretty cool, like, it was good. It's the best place to be for it, I think. Because you've got the hot weather. Everyone's, like, British, English, Scottish, you know what I mean? So it's, like, you've got, like, the home fans, but kind of in a different country, if that makes sense, so probably the best place to watch it, innit?
0: And who do you reckon will come out top?
1: England. I think we'll win it. I think with the German manager and Thomas Tuchel and the team we've got, I think we'll win. I think we'll bring it home.
0: Think positively. Imagine yourself celebrating that here. How cool is that?
1: I'll be mint. I'll definitely be putting a couple of days leaving, like, after the final.
0: And what would you say to anyone who's maybe getting posted over here? What's it like living in Gibraltar overall, and what are the best things to do?
1: I'd recommend it to anyone. I've spoken to like lads off like my old ship on the Prince of Wales and stuff like that, and anytime you get a draft out here, I would definitely recommend it. It's nice to, obviously in the Navy you do a lot of time at sea, and like, it's hard work, whereas yards are like, it's hard work, but it's like, you get a lot of downtime as well, so I would definitely recommend it. Like, it's the best draft I've ever had. I don't want to go home, to tell you the truth. I want to stay out here.
0: It's hard work with perks.
1: Yeah, pretty much, yeah. That's the best way to describe it. And the warm weather as well, so.
0: Excellent. Well, you enjoy the rest of it. Thank you so much.
1: Anytime. Thank you very much.

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0: Franz Ferdinand, take me out on BFBS, the Forces Station. I'm George Ryland from Gibraltar. Time to hear from another one of the guys that I met yesterday at the Royal Navy Gibraltar Squadron.
1: I'm Ellie T. Park. I'm one of the marine engineers here. We fix the Arctic 24s we've got and the Royal Navy Patrol Launch, which they were built a couple of years ago, but the youngest vessels in the fleet so far.
0: So they keep you pretty busy?
1: Yeah, they do, especially the way we drive them and the amount of work that we do over here. Hey, I love it out here. It's better than being back in Scotland where it's raining all the time. So,
0: what's been the best thing about being here so far?
1: Just being the small ship side of it. Being in Gibraltar, essentially living in another country for a couple of years. And that's probably the best thing. The weather, play rugby up at Europa as well. So getting to do more things than what I'd be doing when I'm back home.
0: And is there a nice vibe in the squadron, like real sense of pride here?
1: Yeah, there is. It is, like you say, it's a small ships kind of thing. So it is like a small family. We do have that hierarchy, but it is more like a small family here. So we can talk to each other first name basis, and it is a lot more relaxed. So it is good.
0: And what have you got up to in your free time?
1: In my free time, like you say, playing rugby for the local team, go to the gym. Other than that, just go out watching the football now. Scotland top the table probably until Friday, but hopefully we'll beat Morocco. And other than that, just trying to get up into Spain as much as I can, just on my motorbike, just around there.
0: And where will you be watching the match on Friday?
1: Probably down Ocean Village. I think a couple of us are going out and it'll be good fun. We'll be out all night.
0: Yeah, it was going off down there last night. Yeah. What would your score prediction be?
1: Oh, I'd really hope a 2-1 victory for Scotland against Morocco, but we'll see. We'll see. I'd even take a draw, but anything, yeah. Very good.
0: And you're also doing the field gun, aren't you?
1: Yeah, I'm doing the field gun. I go on leave next week and then after that, back to Collingwood. Week of training and then straight into the field gun. Obviously it's the first time Gibraltar have done it since 2019, so it'll be nice to represent them and hopefully get my face in some of the media posts of the Navy as well.
0: And what position do you have and what's the training been like?
1: So I'm on heavy end, so the training's a lot of suicide runs, so sprint and then compound lifts. So me and Tinks, one of the other lads, just on the front of the gun, taking all the weight, making sure it's held in the air so all the lads can change the wheels, and then controlling it as we're turning it and pushing it back and stuff.
0: And you've been training here in the heat. That's not going to be the case back in the UK. Do you think that'll help much?
1: I hope so, because the last week of training, as you can see, it being sunny now, it's been so humid and it's been so hard to breathe. So hopefully a bit cooler in Collingwood and everyone, I'll just be able to run a bit better.
0: Well, best of luck and I'll see you there.
1: Amazing, thank you very much.
0: And one more new friend.
2: I'm Abel Seaman Kerr, and I basically drive the boats out here. Duty navs, so I'm the navigator of sorts on board the patrol boats.
0: And is it busy, busy days here?
2: It can be. I mean, you get your quiet days, but when it is busy, it's non-stop. Like, there's so much on, like, in the summer months anyway.
0: So what would a typical day look like, if there is such a thing?
2: Oh, it's different day to day, to be honest, but a typical day would literally be come in, do your small jobs. If you are duty, for example, like you do week-long duties, and if you are duty, you'll go out on patrols and just show a presence on the water.
0: And how about when you're off duty? What have you been up to since you've been on the rock?
2: Oh, I've loved life. I've had the opportunity to just live abroad, travel through to Spain. It's like a holiday destination right on the border, isn't it? So you can just cross whenever and try the food, see a new culture.
0: Have you made it over to Morocco?
2: I haven't, but there was so much I wanted to see in Spain I couldn't fit it in.
0: That's not the worst place to be, is it?
2: Exactly.
0: And have you been up the rock? Have you done the tunnels, stuff like that?
2: I've done it all. But that's the thing with Gibraltar, it's that small. You could do it in a week. A week and a half, 2 weeks, something like that.
0: So would you recommend Gibraltar to anyone?
2: Yeah, it's something different from being on ship. Like, it's just a new challenge, a different lifestyle. Something good to try. Like, just living abroad, really.
0: And anything left to tick off before you head to the next place?
2: I would like to see parts of Spain that I haven't seen before. I mean, I've done Gibraltar now. I've been here for 2.5 years, so there's a few bits and bobs I'd like to tick off before I leave.
0: Thank you very much.
2: Thank you.

0: PS1 with Fake Friends. It is weekend anthem time.
1: BFBS. Old school anthems. This is the weekend anthem.
2: Hey, it's Joe from Old School and Anthems, and it is weekend anthem time this week. We're shining a spotlight on, can you believe it, what is only the second release of the year from the Gorgon City Boys. They have been working away, they've been beavering away behind the scenes, right? You can just tell they're onto something big. But this is their second release of the year. It's the follow-up to their tune with Tate, and I think you're going to like this. It's got a real kind of industrial rave sound to it. It's a little bit dark, it's a little bit moody, but it's our weekend anthem this week. It's from Gorgon City. It's called Work It Out.

Yes, Joe. Massive tune as always for the weekend anthem. That was Gorgon City. And he's back with Old School and Anthems tomorrow night from 6 p.m. UK time. Latest news coming after Olivia Rodrigo with Drop Dead.

0: no Scotland, no party as they take on Morocco at the World Cup.
1: Being ever the optimist and being typically Scottish, I'll go for a 1-1 draw.
2: Yeah, I'll go for a 1-1 draw. Maybe even Scotland sneaking it.
0: Allies of Andy Burnham urge Sir Keir Starmer to go before he's pushed.
3: Yes, I will run. I will stand. And I've said repeatedly, I'm not going to walk away from that.
0: And a truce comes into force between Israel and the Iranian-backed group Hezbollah.
4: Both sides saying at this point, Israel and Hezbollah, that they will respect the ceasefire as long as the other side does.
5: The World Cup 2026.
0: I'm John Adderley. Today at the World Cup, all about Scotland. They face Morocco, chasing the knockout stage for the first time. Verity Gear has been finding out about all the excitements.

0: I feel like it's a perfect match. Boston and Scotland, we've got the same sort of humour and we all like to party, so yeah, it's been good.
1: Scotland fans are getting ready to take over Boston again ahead of their second World Cup game tonight. They could make history as victory over Morocco will see Scotland get out of the group of a major tournament for the very first time. Captain Andy Robertson.
2: Trying to not think about it because we've got such, you know, tough tasks ahead of us, but I don't think any of the lads and the coaching staff and all the backroom staff have shied away from it, that we want to be the first team to be able to do that for our country, and it's obviously a nice feeling to try and do that.
1: This match, like Scotland's first match against Haiti, will be held in Boston, which has been taken over by 35,000 members of the Tartan Army. But there's been one concern. Listen to this NBC report.
3: If your favourite beer is missing from a tap, there's a decent chance Scotland had something to do with it.
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1: So Scotland fans have drunk Boston dry, but what do they think will happen tonight?
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6: Yeah, I'll go for a 1-1 draw. Maybe even Scotland sneaking it.
7: Well, hopefully we're going to win. That's why we're here. I mean, come on. You've got to be confident.
1: Before that, the USA will be looking to book their place in the last 32 when they take on Australia in Seattle.
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9: There are fresh questions about Sir Keir Starmer's position after Andy Burnham won a by-election in Greater Manchester. The Prime Minister insists he will stand in a Labour leadership contest if one is triggered.
10: I don't think that's a good thing for the country, to plunge us into chaos. I would also add that now that Andy has won, which is really important, really good, he's a huge asset to us, then now will inevitably be a Manchester mayoralty by-election starting straight away. So it's important that we pull together for that. But if there is a contest, just to be clear with you, then yes, I will run, I will stand, and I've said repeatedly, I'm not going to walk away from that.
9: It's understood nearly 100 of his MPs and some cabinet ministers are now calling on Sir Keir to stand down. Labour MP Luke Charters has this message for the Prime Minister.
11: He needs to wake up, smell the coffee. This was a huge alarm clock moment for Starmer. I think he's got to understand that this was a message, not just about the fantastic constituency MP they've got here in Makerfield, but people here knew that they were part of something bigger.
9: In a victory rally in Ashton in Makerfield, Andy Burnham promised support. Supporters, a new path for Britain.
12: The word Makerfield in the future must be known as a byword for the change that came to British politics. This is the moment. We've been on a path for 40 years that simply hasn't worked.
9: Meanwhile, the Conservatives took the seat from the SNP.

0: Lebanon to stop because, of course, it was linked to that framework peace deal with Iran. So I think there's been a huge amount of pressure from the United States. I mean, Benjamin Netanyahu and members of the Israeli government essentially got a bit of a telling off yesterday, didn't they, from Donald Trump and also J.D. Vance, telling them that they do well to remember that their most powerful ally, their most powerful friend was the United States. So he's definitely had a lot of pressure externally. Internally, politically for him, this does not play well. A lot of people inside Israel, not just politicians, but also members of the public, wanted this offensive in southern Lebanon to continue and essentially for Hezbollah to be eliminated. Now, Benjamin Netanyahu has said they are now in a ceasefire period. However, Israeli troops are not going to withdraw from Lebanon. There are thousands of troops inside southern Lebanon. Both sides saying at this point, Israel and Hezbollah, that they will respect the ceasefire as long as the other side does.
1: This is Forces News.
2: It's understood a three-year-old boy who was critically injured in a zoo enclosure in Cambridgeshire yesterday was attacked by at least one crocodile. He remains in a critical but stable condition in hospital. Chris Newman from the National Centre for Reptile Welfare has housed two crocodiles at the zoo, and he's praising the wife of the zoo owner, Tracy Johnson, for jumping into the enclosure to help the child.
3: I don't know which enclosure it was, but I mean, it's about a 15-foot drop. So for her to get into there that quickly and save the child is, you know, really is just a remarkable act of bravery. I don't think we can fault the zoo.
2: A stepmother's been jailed for 12 years for killing a five-year-old girl by scalding her in a hot bath as punishment nearly half a century ago. 67-year-old Janice Nix was sentenced for the manslaughter of Andrea Bernard in Thornton Heath in South London in 1978. Her death had been treated as an accident until her older brother Desmond went to police in 2022 with a fresh account of what happened.
4: Janice said to me, "Say it was an accident." She told me to say that we were in the garden. If anyone asks, say we were in the garden and Andrea fell in the bath, and she promised that she wouldn't hit me anymore or beat me anymore. And that's what I did.
2: Two men have been jailed for conspiring to carry out arson attacks in North London, targeting property and a car connected to the Prime Minister. Roman Lavrinovich, who's Ukrainian, and Stanislav Karpich, a Romanian, were sentenced to 7 and 2 years respectively. The attacks were ordered on behalf of Russia. And the government says changes to the home buying process in England and Wales will make it faster, fairer and more secure. The proposals aim to end the process of gazumping, where prospective buyers miss out on a property because someone else comes along with a higher offer. Both sides will be legally committed to the sale at an earlier stage.
1: Forces News.
5: This is BFBS.
2: Two military personnel have been confirmed as part of the Wales team at this year's Commonwealth Games. More on this from Carl Dixon.
6: It's the good news they've been waiting for. Army boxer Lance Corporal Niamh Brooks and RAF swimmer Corporal Kyle Booth will represent Wales at this year's Commonwealth Games in Glasgow. For Brooks, it's a step towards a larger dream, as she told BFBS Forces News last summer.
7: That's a long-term goal. You can't want to reach as far as you can't you? So the goal for now is to get on that Welsh squad full time, hopefully get to the Commonwealth next year, and then from there progress to GB and who knows, hopefully in the Olympics in a few years' time. It's a big statement for me to say, because I'll be honest with you, a lot of the time I don't believe in myself. I know other people say I should, but I mean, it takes a lot to put that pressure on yourself and make them big goals and tell people what your goals are, because you've got to live up to them.
6: Corporal Booth is the leading light of RAF Aquatics. He's the reigning inter-services champion and has a Commonwealth Games past, competing in the Birmingham Games in 2022 before joining the military. This year he took on Britain's best, including Olympic champion Adam Peaty, coming seventh in the GB Championships. His personal best heat times during that event rubber-stamped his spot at this year's Games. You'll be able to catch Lance Corporal Brooks in the ring at the Commonwealth Games and Corporal Booth racing the on the opening day, July the 24th.
5: Forces News, Sports.
2: New Zealand are starting to dominate England on day three of the second test. The tourists are 170 for two in their second innings. It's a lead of 270. At the Women's T20 World Cup, Ireland play New Zealand tonight. Defending champions New Zealand are still looking for their first win of the competition, having lost their opening two matches. Former England goalkeeper Mary Earps is back in the Women's Super League, joining London City Lionesses on a two-year deal after leaving Paris Saint-Germain. And at a weather-delayed US Open golf, Rory McIlroy will tee off later with plenty of work to do. He's one under par.
5: Forces News headlines.
2: Sir Keir Starmer insists he will stand in a Labour leadership contest if one's triggered after Andy Burnham won a resounding victory in the Makerfield by-election.

election, it's reported multiple cabinet ministers will tell the prime minister his time is up. Israel and the Iranian-backed Lebanese group Hezbollah say they've implemented a ceasefire. It's understood a three-year-old boy critically injured in a zoo enclosure in Cambridgeshire was attacked by at least one crocodile, and Scotland play their second World Cup match tonight, meeting Morocco in Boston. That's the latest. I'm John Adderley.

Toxic from Britney Spears on BFBS, the Forces Station. Happy Friday. Hope you're doing well. Getting ready for the footy later. We will chat Scotland soon. Come on, make some history tonight. But before that, it is time, as it is my last day on air from Gibraltar, for one last round of rock, paper, scissors. And then on Monday, you will be ecstatic to know the double decker will be back. Oh yes, I have one made ready in my pocket. Sounds just as horrendous as always, but we don't need to worry about that for a few days. So, for this last very special round of Rock, Paper, Scissors, it comes from Captain Joe Fang of the Royal Gibraltar Regiment, who we heard from earlier on in the week. Such a lovely man. And he knows his history of the regiment as well. He was fascinating. So these are his three choices. You can only keep one. Just the one. So which one would it be? Late Monday starts, early Friday knockoffs, or annual leave allocations you can't find anywhere else? Which one of those three? Late Monday starts, early Friday knockoffs, or annual leave allocations you won't find anywhere else? Let me know. You can send me a voice note via the BFBS app, or you can email messages at bfbs.com. And hello, Lizzie, who has emailed me to say she is ready to make her choice. Go for it. Tom Grennan on the way after Madonna and Sabrina Carpenter.

Bring Your Love, Madonna and Sabrina Carpenter on BFBS, the Forces Station. I'm George Ryland, live from our studios in Gibraltar for the last time. So one last round of rock, paper, scissors. This time the choices are from Captain Joe Fang of the Royal Gibraltar Regiment. So you can keep one of these three. Late Monday starts, early Friday knockoffs, or annual leave allocations you won't find anywhere else. Which one would you choose? Let me know. You can voice note me via the BFBS app, or you can email me, messages at bfbs.com. Lizzie is saying, I'm opting for annual leave allocations, as late Monday starts or early Friday knockoffs tend to happen anyway. Lovely schedule you got there, Lizzie. Better deal to keep the annual leave, as the benefits are more lasting. Dave has gone for the early Friday knockoffs. Today, of all the days, makes sense. Let me know what your choice would be. Music on the way from EMF. I've got Jenny featuring Dua Lipa as well, after Tom Grennan, How Does It Feel?

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Jenny and Dua Lipa, that's Handlebars on BFBS, the Forces Station. It's the last round of rock, paper, scissors. You get three choices. You can only keep one. Which one out of these? Late Monday starts, early Friday knockoffs, or annual leave allocations you won't find anywhere else? Mike in the UK is going for early Friday knockoffs, a very solid choice. Let me know what it would be for you. You can send me a voice note via the BFBS radio app, or you can email messages at bfbs.com. And a huge thanks to Captain Joe Fang of the Royal Gibraltar Regiment for giving me those choices today. Everyone has been so lovely on the rock. Right, we've got music on the way from Louis Fonsi, Fisher and Tones and I as well, after EMF's Unbelievable.

favour from Fisher. I forgot she was going to do that. Fisher and Tones and I on BFBS, the Forces Station. Huge thank you to Captain Joe Fang of the Royal Gibraltar Regiment for giving us today's choices for rock, paper, scissors. And it was a resounding early Friday knockoffs. A solid choice. Friday Club. This is Louis Fonsi now, Daddy Yankee, and the Bieber Boy, Despacito.

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2: I finally found the right button to press. So, ahead of a big match tonight, let's hear some favourite moments from personnel in Northern Ireland.
3: I'm Matthew Lindsay. My World Cup memory, 2014, whenever Brazil beat Germany 7-1. I was up in Port Stewart at a Christian summer camp, and it's one of my most memorable World Cups.
4: Colour Sergeant Murray McConnell from the AFCO in Belfast, and my most memorable World Cup moment would be Spain in 1982, when Gerry Armstrong scored that famous goal against the Spaniards in their own backyard.
5: WO2 Rally, I remember watching the England and Germany match in Germany in Paderborn. We had a very good night, it was had by all, and then downtown after, and we met up with some German friends and we all had a very good time.
6: A Sergeant Two-Man, my most memorable welcome on is Argentina beating France in 2022, as I was on exercise at the time and everyone loves to see France get beat.
7: I'm Callum McGregor, and my favourite memory of the World Cup is hopefully going to be Scotland winning the upcoming World Cup and lifting the trophy for the first time.

Come on, Scotland. Take it on Morocco in Group C of the World Cup later on today. Coverage on ITV1 from 10 p.m. UK time. Kickoff from 11 p.m. UK time. And Mark McKenzie will be right here keeping you updated. Who else? We'll be hearing from him a bit later on in the show. Are we going to see history tonight? Are we in the World Cup? Yes, please. Yes, please.

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0: Prosper and Clooney on BFBS, the Forces Station. I'm George Ryland, live from Gibraltar, and time for one last chat from when I was down at the tower yesterday.
1: I'm Lieutenant Mark Gower, Royal Navy, and I'm the Port Safety Assurance Officer for the Admiralty Waters here in Gibraltar, working with the Port Services team.
0: And how long have you been here?
1: About 18 months now, so nearly to the end of my two-year tour. It's been a great tour. I'm looking forward to finishing off.
0: How would you describe living on the Rock?
1: It's a great opportunity. I love the people, I love the culture and the way of life, and it's just great for travel. I'm dearly located, so can't really beat it, I don't think.
0: And coming up at the end of this month, there's a big day in the annual calendar on the Rock, and you're organising it. Tell us all about that.
1: So, yeah, Gibraltar Rocks. There is a committee there. I'm part of the committee for Gibraltar Rocks, which kicks off on Saturday, the 27th of June. And it's a celebration of Armed Forces Day. So it's for the British Forces community. That includes all service personnel, their families, locally employed civilians and contractors. And it's just a way of bringing everyone together to celebrate Armed Forces Day.
0: Talk us through where it is and what will happen on the day.
1: So it's at Devil's Tower Camp. It's 1800 through to midnight. There's four live acts, three bands, one DJ, lots of external vendors, so a celebration of music, food, children's entertainment. It'll just be a good day to get everyone together, enjoy some quality time and watch some good music.
0: And also, you're part of the Field Gun. Tell us all about that.
1: Yes, so Gibraltar Field Gun, that's an exciting time, again, for the Armed Forces community. So we've not ran here or been part of the Royal Navy, Royal Marines charity Field Gun competition for 7 years now in Gibraltar. So it's great that we're back on track. And again, that is due to the strong support of our supporters and donators out there who have actually clubbed together to get us on the track. That includes companies like Jibdoc, Arrera, Powder Monkey Group. So we're looking forward to that. The competition starts at Collingwood on the 4th of July. Crew fly over on the 26th, ready for track week. So we're getting stuck in. We've actually finished training now with a gun. Every crew gets 6 weeks. We've had our 6 weeks, and so now we're just keeping ourselves fit, sharp, ready to start training again in just over a week and a half.
0: And what time will you be hoping for on the day?
1: Oh, well, I don't give any secrets away, but if you'd look to run as fast as possible, yeah, it'd be nice to make the grand final, but realistically, with the numbers and what we've had, we're just going to try as hard as we can. Do the best we can, really, on the track on the day. Quick, clean drill, wins trophies. On the day, anything can happen.
0: And come out with intact fingers.
1: Hopefully, yes. Injury-free is key. If we'd like to get to the competition and the final with all fingers and toes, then that would be fantastic.
0: Brilliant. And one last question. Anyone that was coming over to Gibraltar, they're new to the Rock, what would you say you have to do this thing?
1: If you're coming to Gibraltar and you're new to the Rock, well, obviously you have to do the Nature Reserve. That goes without saying. There's so much up there to see and do. I mean, that takes you all day, at least 2 days to do. And then just enjoy the culture. Just see as much as you can. The wildlife, the food, the people, the history. It's endless.
0: Well, thank you very much.
1: Thank you. Take back-

0: always. Take by the city from Snow Patrol.
1: Got the brand new
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0: Zero surprises on the track of the week this week from your votes. BTS and Come Over. 38% of the votes. The army did their thing.

0: It's now over.
1: Come over from BTS, your track of the week, as voted for by you. And we will have more fresh new music from Monday. News on the way after Jonas Sue.
2: Driving down the 4-5.

0: Israel and Iran-backed Hezbollah have agreed to stop fighting in southern Lebanon. The truce came into effect this afternoon. The two sides had previously refused to be bound by a deal signed by the US and Iran, potentially putting that process at risk. Earlier, four Israeli soldiers were killed in attacks by Hezbollah. Lebanese officials say 47 people were killed in the Israeli airstrikes that followed. Israel says its forces will remain in southern Lebanon. Israeli spokesman at the UN, Jonathan Harinoff, says his country just wants to protect itself.
1: It's got nothing to do with Israeli presence in Lebanon as a defensive measure. It's got more to do with this internationally designated terrorist organization taking directions from the Islamic Republic. And the onus here is on the Lebanese government, with whom Israel has an agreement that's enforced by the Security Council Resolution 1701, to have peace. But that peace is very much in jeopardy as a result of Hezbollah's and the Islamic Republic's dangerous action.
0: Andy Burnham has told supporters in his Makerfield constituency that it's time to lay out a new path for Britain. Celebrating his 9,000 vote victory over the Reform candidate in yesterday's by-election, he said this was the moment to answer the challenges that were being laid down. He gave no details of an expected challenge to Sir Keir Starmer's leadership. The former Transport Secretary Louise Hague led Mr. Burnham's campaign in Makerfield and urged the Prime Minister to go.
2: We want this to be as managed and controlled as possible. I hope that Andy and the Prime Minister can speak over the coming days. We want to avoid a leadership contest if possible, and we hope that we can agree a way forward.
0: A total of 30 people have now been sentenced for their involvement in riots in Cardiff sparked by the deaths of two teenagers. Kyrese Sullivan and Harvey Evans died in Ely in 2023 after their e-bike crashed minutes after CCTV showed them being followed by a police van. The Court of Session in Edinburgh has ruled that Scottish Government guidance on where transgender prisoners are housed is unlawful. Currently, transgender women, biological males who identify as women, can be placed in the female prison estate if they're deemed not to present a risk to women. The judge said that separate prison accommodation for men and women must be based on biological sex. In football, Scotland's men are preparing to face Morocco in their second game of the World Cup tonight. Having already beaten Haiti, a draw must also guarantee them a place in the knockout stages of the tournament for the very first time. Scotland fan Greg Ross has been in Boston for the past week.
3: Scotland are here. It's been a long wait, but we're certainly making up for lost time. You know, catching up with friends and family, enjoying the football for once, or just enjoying the city and the people. And I think that's the most important thing. It's kind of transcended football, if you will.
0: That's the latest. I'm Susan Bookbinder.

Well, there's a Friday song. Happy from Pharrell Williams on BFBS, the Forces Station. I'm George Rylands. My last show from our studios in Gibraltar. I hope you're doing well. If you are around the Forces world, are you getting ready for the big match? Scotland taking on Morocco, Group C of the World Cup. We'll be hearing from old pal Mark McKenzie about it in a couple of minutes' time. I've also got Lauren Mitchell on the way talking about her new podcast, Daily Dits. And as it's Friday, there is a brand new country spotlight track on the way as well. Plus music from Alanis Morissette after Tom Walker's Head Underwater.

0: Head Underwater from Tom Walker. Best of British. Best of British. That is not what I wanted at all. And that really, really, really was inappropriate for what I was about to do. Right, pretend that didn't happen, please.
1: The FBS. The Forces Station. 2026 World Cup. World Cup.
0: In my defence, that other one was labelled World Cup. So anyway, right, here we are at the right things, because tonight it is Scotland taking on Morocco in Group C. So I asked Mark McKenzie to tell us more.
2: Hi, Georgia. An absolutely huge one for Scotland tonight. After that 1-0 win against Haiti, where Scotland, to be honest, weren't at their best. I think we talked about it after the game, and I'd said we made heavy weather of it, to be kind. We could have conceded a penalty. The goal was a bit squaffy, but 3 points on the board, top of the table going into this one. Now, a win tonight would be amazing against Morocco, but Morocco seeded way above Scotland. They're a phenomenal football team now as well. They held Brazil in the first of their matches. Scotland played Brazil on Wednesday night, but a win or a draw should be enough, should be enough. A win definitely would be, a draw should be enough to see Scotland for the first time in history progress to the knockout phase. I'm on BFBS tonight from 10 o'clock UK time. The match kicks off at 11. We'll be heading around the Forces world, including to the stadium itself in Boston. We'll head to Cyprus and also to the Falklands. And we'd love predictions as well. So it's messages at bfbs.com. And I've got one more message here. Come on, Scotland!
0: I will second that, Mark McKenzie. Come on, Scotland! I also heard on the news earlier, they've pretty much drunk Boston dry already. Come on!

Desire from Calvin Harris and Sam Smith on BFBS, the Forces Station. Music on the way from Ellie Goulding, got Gracie Abrams lined up as well. And I'm going to be speaking to Lauren Mitchell about the new BFBS podcast, Daily Dits. And right now, because it's Friday, it means I have a brand new country spotlight track for you. And this week, it's from an up-and-coming man called Landon Smith. He is a Nashville-based country singer, songwriter and guitarist. And his new track is called Supertramp. It's quite folksy, kind of traditional country.

0: Nation. 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

0: Gracie Abrams hit the wall on BFBS, the Forces Station. I'm in Gibraltar right now, and I'm talking to Lauren Mitchell, who is at our studios in Germany, because she's doing something new. How you doing?
1: I'm good. How are you?
0: Very good, thank you. How long have you been back in Germany for?
1: So, I have been in Germany now, I want to say about 7 weeks, question mark, since the beginning of May.
0: It's quite nice and warm over there, isn't it?
1: It is. Do you know, today's weather has been, like, sticky, humidy, hotty,
0: and I'm not clammy,
1: and I've not been enjoying it. This morning, the sun wasn't actually shining, but it was, like, the heat in the air, and I was like, this doesn't make sense. My brain couldn't compute it, and I didn't like it.
0: Question for you before we get to the podcast. Have you come across Mark and Annie and Paulie the dog?
1: He's
0: like a big bear of a dog.
1: I think I've even met the dog as well in Slosh. Yes.
0: Starstruck. If you ever meet them again, big hugs from me because I adore those lot. Right. Now, why we're actually doing this is not to speak about Paulie the boss. It's actually to talk Daily Dits. Tell us all about it.
1: Well, the Daily Dits, George, is our brand new daily podcast. These are 10 15-minute episodes of Forces Life, essentially. What serving personnel are up to around the Forces world and sort of what the BFBS presenters are doing as well.
0: Now, I haven't been a chosen one so far and I'm fine with it. Who has been? What have you covered?
1: Some of the more recent stories that we've done. Yesterday's episode starred Jade Calloway, so that was nice and easy. We just recorded it straight in-house in Germany. That was because someone that we know here in Germany was awarded an MBE. He was on the King's Birthday Honours list, so we were chatting a little bit about that. And what I'm loving about the Daily Dits at the moment, George, is the fact that it's just basically another platform for me to embarrass myself on.
0: Nice to get it all out.
1: Yeah, Jade was asking me if I knew anybody that was on the list, because obviously living with the military, being with the military for many, many years, you kind of get to recognise some names that, you know, throw up on the King's Birthday Honours list, the New Year's Honours list. And I decided to say that, yes, I did recognise one of the names on the list because it was an ex-Tinder match of mine.
0: Oh, that's amazing.
1: Yeah, so it's basically another platform for me to embarrass myself on. Lots of funny stories with some of the serious stuff as well. Like the other day, we did a wonderful episode with James Wharton from Forces News talking about the Armed Forces pay rise, unpacking that, what we can expect to come over the next few months in terms of budgeting and things like that. That was a very interesting episode. And then earlier on this week, looking at Falcon's Liberation Day, Tom Paine was very busy in Stanley at those celebrations, so that was really nice.
0: So it's a big old mix of subjects, isn't it? There's loads of reasons to listen.
1: Absolutely there is. I mean, we even had Jacob Dyer from BFBS Gibraltar.
0: Oh, he's so lovely.
1: Oh, he is. He was busy with the Royal Navy Aquatics team.
0: Yes.
1: So he was telling us all about that.
0: He loved that. And where can people find it?
1: Well, if people want to listen to the Daily Dits, and they absolutely should, we've got a lovely section of the website, bfbs.com/Daily Dits. 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
0: And I like that it's not one of those things, you know, when you download a podcast and you're like, oh, this is 2.5 hours. None of that.
1: No. Literally 10 to 15 minutes long. That's all they are. Because we know that people's attention spans aren't there anymore. So it's a perfect way, like, you know, if you're taking the dog for a walk, or if you're doing a bit of cooking, or even if you're just on your lunch break and you just want like a minute away from a screen and you just want to listen to something, it's perfect for those like bite-sized bits of information.
0: So what do I have to do to get on it then?
1: Well, George, you're going to have to go and do some cool stuff.
0: Literally, the whole week out in Gibraltar. Unbelievable.
1: I think we should get you on next week to talk about your fantastic week on the Rock of Gibraltar. I think we should pencil that in the diary.
0: Pencil me in, because if this doesn't do it, I'm never going to win a medal, but if a trip to Gibraltar doesn't do it, I don't know how to talk to you again, Lauren.
1: That's fine. We'll get you penciled in for next week and you can tell us all about what you've been up to.
0: Well, I need to go on Tinder before that, or am I right?
1: I don't think it's a requirement.
0: Well, I've got plenty of ways to embarrass myself, so we're good.
1: Then you'll fit right in.

Like a saviour, Ellie Goulding on BFBS, the Forces Station. Armed Forces Week gets underway in Northern Ireland tomorrow. Make sure you join us because Rachel Cochrane and Sherry Casey will be bringing you all the crack from the heart of the celebrations in Coleraine, meeting the people who make up our Forces community. Representatives across the Royal Navy, British Army and Royal Air Force. So the event is to honour serving personnel, veterans, reservists and cadets, all who have contributed to protecting and supporting the United Kingdom at home and overseas. So Christie Park will be hosting a wide range of attractions throughout the afternoon. Interactive military displays, armoured vehicles, opportunities to meet serving personnel and loads more. Highlights include a Royal Air Force flypast, currently expected to feature the Battle of Britain Memorial Flight Dakota, alongside a parachute display by the RAF Falcons. So join us tomorrow to celebrate Armed Forces Week getting underway in Northern Ireland. On the way, we are getting ready for the big match, Scotland taking on Morocco in Group C of the World Cup. Don't forget, there's plenty more information at bfbs.com/World Cup. And we've also got music from Lizzo featuring Cardi B and the new Role Model song's very good, After Gorillaz, Feel Good Inc.

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0: I love that. Role model, high hopes, 3,000.
1: The FBS, the Forces Station, 2026 World Cup.
0: So, after beating Haiti to notch up a first World Cup win since 1990, Scotland face Morocco. In a few hours' time, Mark McKenzie has been to Redford Barracks to hear thoughts of those serving with five Scots.
2: Major Tommy Blair, I'm Officer Commanding Balaclava Company, 5th Battalion, the Royal Regiment of Scotland.
3: How's your football knowledge? How into it are you?
2: Quite into it. Not into the late start for the games, but,
3: no.
2: But quite into it, yeah.
3: So what are you thinking about Scotland next up, Morocco?
2: Well, you know, it's going to be a challenge. Obviously, I'm going to be positive and hope for the best. So I'm going to call it 1-0 to Scotland. But I'll certainly be biting my nails throughout the game.
3: It was an uncomfortable watch, I think. If you managed to stay up on a Saturday night into Sunday morning, wasn't the easiest of watches for Scotland in the opening match.
2: No, possibly not. But that's all part of the fun of being a Scotland fan, I think.
4: WO2, Gordon Brown.
5: It was five Scots. Where are you from?
4: From Glasgow originally, but I stay on the East Coast now.
5: Okay, thoughts ahead of Morocco?
4: I think we beat them 2-0.
5: 2-0.
4: I think we've been in good form, and although they played well against Brazil, I think that we take it on the day.
5: They really were. And Scotland weren't great, let's be honest, in that opening match.
4: No, they weren't great. However, we still, you know, took away the points and we're still group leaders. So there'll be a lot of confidence for the squad going into that.
0: And Mark, we'll be back here from 10 PM UK time today for all the action from Scotland taking on Morocco in Boston. He would love your predictions. Email him on messages@bfbs.com. And very appropriately, I have Stella Lefty's Boston on the way after rumours from Lizzo featuring Cardi B. They don't-

Boston from Stella Lefty. And we need a win in Boston tonight for Scotland, please. Mark McKenzie will be with you right here from 10 p.m. UK time, taking you through the build-up to the big match, Scotland taking on Morocco in the World Cup. Come on, Scotland, make some history. I'm George Ireland. I'll be back Monday from 4 p.m. UK time, back in the UK. Thank you so much to our team in Gibraltar and everyone who has given me their time. It's been absolutely incredible this week. Bamps and Matoma on the way, BB Rexha right now, and latest news to come after those.

0: British Transport Police are responding to reports that two trains have crashed near Bedford. Emergency services, including fire and rescue teams, are on the scene. Thames Link says all lines are blocked between Bedford and Luton, and police are asking people to avoid the area. A US official says Israel and Hezbollah have agreed to a ceasefire. It comes hours after Israel attacked parts of Lebanon's southern region. Israeli officials claim dozens of Hezbollah militants were killed. Sky's Middle East correspondent Adam Parsons says previous versions haven't lasted very long.
1: There was already a ceasefire that had been around for a couple of months that both sides had violated on an almost daily basis. There was then the deal struck by the United States and Iran, not signed by either Hezbollah or Israel, that mandated an end to conflict in Lebanon.
0: Keir Starmer insists he will not walk away, despite almost 100 Labour MPs understood to be calling for him to go. The Prime Minister's under increasing pressure following Andy Burnham's by-election win in Greater Manchester. Political analyst Professor Sir John Curtis says the job of Prime Minister would be much harder for Mr Burnham than winning the by-election.
2: His speech today in Ashton made perfect sense. He's a very astute politician. He's very good at talking to people rather than at people. He speaks in an accent that's very familiar within the Northwest, and he's saying, you know, I realise that you feel let down by London. But he is now off to London, and he's got a lot of parliamentary Labour MPs, most of whom won a seat that was previously held by the Conservatives, representing constituencies in the south of England. That trick will not be capable of being pulled off for much longer.
0: Scotland are one win away from making history at the World Cup, and their supporters are making a big impact in the United States. Victory against Morocco tonight would see the country reach the knockout stages of the tournament for the first time. The atmosphere is building in Boston. Robert Fuchek runs a pub there.
3: We've had record-breaking days ever since they got here, which is exciting. I would say it's like controlled chaos. Everything's been super well. I mean, it seems like their main mission is to drink us completely out of beer.
0: England are staring a big defeat to New Zealand in the face after a torrid day three of the second test. The tourists closed on 252 for three, with Henry Nicholls still unbeaten on 119. That means they hold a second inning lead of 352 with seven wickets remaining. Archer, Tongue and Bethell took a wicket each for England, who lead the series 1-0. Precise has won the Coronation Stakes at Royal Ascot. The odds-on favourite powered away to beat Tulene and True Love comfortably. It's a victory that moves Precise's trainer Aidan O'Brien past 100 wins at the festival. That's the latest. I'm Susan Bookbinder.

It's John Newman and it's called Merry Go That One. How are we? It's George Wedlake with you on Friday, the 19th of June, 2026. I hope you're good wherever you are, whatever you're up to across the forces world. Just a heads up, I'll be departing at 10 p.m. tonight instead of the usual 11 because I need to make way for something quite important. Scotland are taking on Morocco in the World Cup and our very own Mark McKenzie will take over on BFES, the forces station, for full build-up, updates and post-match reaction. 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

0: Now is Friday. M&S presents The Girl Next Door and it's South Soul Nugga, or to some, If You Wanna. It's George Wedlake with you on your BFBS Beats Takeover. Before that, we played you the Alesso remix of the Chainsmokers and Coldplay's Something Just Like This. And guess what? We're going to keep those dance floor fillers coming. We're welcoming the weekend in style. We've got Tamira and H on the way next, followed by a Fred Again collaboration.
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It's Cheat Codes and Demi Lovato, No Promises on BFES, the Forces station. Before that, Alok and Steel Vow and Flavour. So how's it going? It's George Wedlake with you on your BFES Beats Takeover. I hope you're well and you're ready for the weekend. If you're not quite there yet, these tunes have been perfectly designed to get you right in the mood. We've got Sophie Ellis-Bextor on the way, or rather, a P-Now adaptation of a Sophie Ellis-Bextor classic, followed by some Christina Aguilera in just a moment. But next up, would it really be Friday without Ewan McVicar? I think not. This is Share the House.

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0: of the Armed Forces. 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Yeah. 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
1: Ah. Dirty. Filthy. Filthy. Nasty. Oh. You nasty. Too dirty to clean my act up. If you ain't dirty, you

Filthy stuff from Christina Aguilera. Literally, it's dirty on BFES, the Forces station. I used to work for a radio station that will remain nameless at this point. Now, every time I played that song, the computer would crash. Just wasn't a fan of it, but I hope you are. It's George Wedlake with you for your BFES Beats Takeover. Just over 2 hours left with me instead of the usual three. I am making way for Mark McKenzie, who'll be here with Morocco-Scotland updates in the World Cup. It's a big one. If you're in Scotland right now, best of luck. Morocco look quite good. We've got Sigala to take us to your news after this one.

0: Two East Midlands Railway passenger trains have crashed south of Bedford. Footage shows the end of one Luton Airport Express carriage crumpled with clear damage to another. The East of England Ambulance Service has described it as a major incident with fire and rescue and hazardous response teams on the scene. Police are asking relatives of those on board to stay away. Mohammed Yassin is Bedford's MP.
1: We heard there are some casualties, but we don't want people to speculate because it's the early stage. I really hope that the numbers are low, and I'm really, really concerned about the safety of the people who are affected. So we can't speculate at the moment. We don't have much details.
0: Iran's foreign ministry says a ceasefire in Lebanon must hold before further peace talks with the US. Israel and Hezbollah agreed to pause fighting earlier, although previous deals fell through almost daily. The BBC's Charlotte Gallagher says it's easy to see why the ceasefire is fragile.
2: Israel says it will not withdraw troops from southern Lebanon while Hezbollah is still there. They say Hezbollah poses too much of a threat, especially to people in North Israel living on the border with Lebanon. And Hezbollah say they will not disarm while Israeli troops are inside Lebanon. So they're at a stalemate, really, aren't they? So I think that's why any ceasefire really at the moment is destined to fail.
0: Two men following orders from a Russian-speaking online account have been jailed for plotting arson attacks linked to Sir Keir Starmer. A car and two homes were targeted last year. Andy Burnham's allies say they want him to be in Downing Street by September, though the current occupant says he has no plans to quit. Nearly 100 Labour MPs now want a new leader. Former Greater Manchester Mayor, who won yesterday's Makerfield by-elections, expected to put himself forward, as is Wes Streeting. But Sir Keir Starmer's promising to fight.
3: If there is a contest, just to be clear with you, then yes, I will run. I will stand, and I've said repeatedly, I'm not going to walk away from that.
0: The Court of Session in Edinburgh has ruled that Scottish Government guidance on where transgender prisoners are housed is unlawful. Currently, transgender women, biological males who identify as women, can be placed in the female prison estate if they're deemed not to present a risk to women. The judge said that separate prison accommodation for men and women must be based on biological sex. There's a distinctly Scottish feel about Boston tonight as Steve Clarke's side aim to make history at the World Cup. A win against Morocco would see them reach the knockout stages of the tournament for the first time. A draw would still give them a good chance of progressing. Before that, co-hosts the United States take on Australia, with the winner progressing in the tournament. That's the latest. I'm Susan Bookbinder.

weekend with dance floor fillers. It's your BFES Beats takeover. However, I do have to depart at the earlier time of 10 p.m. UK time tonight to make way for the football. It's Scotland versus Morocco in the World Cup, and Mark McKenzie will be here from 10 p.m. UK time to bring you full build-up. Once the game gets underway at 11 p.m. UK time, he'll give you updates, and post-match he'll bring you the important reaction as well. Either way, it doesn't matter how the result goes. But if you're not in the mood for football tonight and you want dance floor fillers to carry on in your world, make sure you're listening to BFES Beats.

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is Mabel and Notes and Fine Line. So how are we? It's George Wedlake with you, bringing you non-stop dance floor fillers. It's your BFBS Beats Takeover. On the way shortly, something huge, quite literally from Drake. We've got K-Class lined up for you too after Stormzy's new collaboration with Odile. This one is 24 hours.

0: so hot. The beat of the armed forces. Burning up the beat. The FBS beats.
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Even after all this time, it gets you right in the mood for the weekend, doesn't it? It's Bucketheads and The Bomb. These sounds fall into my mind on BFBS, the Forces station. And it's George Wedlake with you for your BFBS Beats Takeover. I hope you're well and you firmly have that Friday feeling now. If not, here's a couple more for you. Armin van Helden's on the way after this from Brucey. It's Say No More. Yo.

0: Two trains have crashed south of Bedford, with the RMT union hearing reports of serious injuries among passengers and crew. Two East Midlands railway services are involved, bound for London St Pancras. It happened just after five this afternoon. It's understood a stationary train reporting a failure was hit from behind. One witness on boards described a sudden crash, no slowing down or horns and no warning. North Bedfordshire MP Richard Fuller is at the scene.
1: It is a serious incident. It's also, as earlier on, it's quite a rare incident. Railway lines in the UK are very safe railway lines, but this is a serious incident. And our local hospitals, both here in Bedford, also in Luton, will be now looking after a large number of people who are on those trains. And that's why it's important, if you live in the Bedford area and you think you might need to go to A&E, do go if you need to, but just think twice about fact that the staff there today will be working very, very hard indeed.
0: Aerial footage shows clear damage to at least two carriages and emergency services spread across a field. The Transport Secretary says she's deeply concerned. Police are asking friends and family of those on board not to travel to the scene. Andy Burnham's allies are reportedly hoping to install him as Prime Minister by September, following his victory in yesterday's Makerfield by-election. It's increased pressure on Sir Keir Starmer, who's vowed to see off any leadership challenge. Israel and Iran-backed Hezbollah have agreed to stop fighting in southern Lebanon. The truce came into effect this afternoon. The two sides had previously refused to be bound by a deal signed by the US and Iran, potentially putting that process at risk. Earlier, four Israeli soldiers were killed in attacks by Hezbollah. Lebanese officials say 47 people were killed in the Israeli airstrikes that followed. Israeli spokesman at the UN, Jonathan Harunoff, says his country just wants to protect itself.
2: It's got nothing to do with Israeli presence in Lebanon as a defensive measure. It's got more to do with this internationally designated terrorist organization taking directions from the Islamic Republic. And the onus here is on the Lebanese government, with whom Israel has an agreement that's enforced by the Security Council Resolution 1701, to have peace. But that peace is very much in jeopardy as a result of Hezbollah's and the Islamic Republic's dangerous action.
0: Scotland's men are preparing to face Morocco in their second game of the World Cup tonight, having already beaten Haiti. A draw would almost guarantee them a place in the knockout stages of the tournament for the very first time. Scotland fan Greg Ross has been in Boston for a week.
3: Scotland are here. It's been a long wait, but we're certainly making up for lost time. You know, catching up with friends and family, enjoying the football for once, or just enjoying the city and the people. And I think that's the most important thing. It's kind of transcended football, if you will.
0: That's the latest. I'm Susan Bookbinder. The Beat.

It's new from Prosper and Clooney. It's Free Your Mind. Great advice on a Friday. And it's George Wedlake with you for your BFBS Beats takeover as we kick off the weekend with nothing but dance floor fillers. We've got about 50 odd minutes left together though. We finish earlier tonight to make way for the football. Mark McKenzie will be here bringing you all the action from Scotland against Morocco after your news for 10 p.m. UK time. If you want dance floor fillers though to carry on in your world, make sure you're listening to BFBS Beats. 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And on that note, we've got some noughties R&B on the way from Christina Milian. After this is Fifth Harmony and Ty Dolla Sign's Work From Home.

0: It's Christina Milian, AM to PM. A throwback for you on BFBS, the Forces station. How's it going? It's George Wedlake with you.
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0: And it's your Beats Takeover. We're going to keep those dance floor fillers coming because, well, we want to, and it's Friday. On the way next, another, followed by some Mist and a Parsaloo collaboration. He's teamed up with a certain Manchester-based rapper.
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An anthem from Martin Solvig and Dragonette is Hello. And it's George Wedlake with you on your BFBS Beats Takeover this fine Friday. Don't forget, on Saturday, the 20th of June, aka tomorrow, Armed Forces Week gets underway in Northern Ireland. Listening throughout the day on BFBS, the Forces Station, as Rachel Cochran and Cherry Casey bring you all the crack from the heart of the celebrations in Coleraine. In the meantime, though, here's Joel Corry and Ra, it's Devotion.

0: Quite simply, wouldn't be Friday without Joel Corry. It just wouldn't count. Teaming up with Ra is Devotion on BFES, the Forces station. On the way next, a Years and Years collab, followed by Fisher and Tone Deny. And then a tune by Beyonce that will make it certainly feel like Friday, if it's not already.
1: The beat of the armed forces. 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BFES.
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4: 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After a hot beat of the armed

Now is Friday. Beyoncé, Single Ladies on BFBS, the Forces Station. That's it from me then. If you're listening on BFBS Beat, stick around for more dance floor fillers. If not, and you're listening on any other BFBS station, Mark McKenzie will be here for full updates on Scotland versus Morocco. Full build-up coming next. And to play us out, here's Ewan McVicar. Have a good one.

So hot. The beat of the Armed

0: The British Transport Police has confirmed one person has died and a number of people have been injured in a train crash south of Bedford. Nearby hospitals are asking only those with genuine medical emergencies to turn up so they can help those affected. It's understood a train had stopped and reported a fault when it was hit from behind by another. Both East Midlands Railway services were travelling in the same direction towards London St Pancras. Footage shows clear damages to carriages, though most appear still on the tracks, and emergency services spread across a field shortly after it happened, just after 5 p.m. A witness describes people crying and screaming, while this man, who was in the front carriage of the train that was hit, says there was no warning or horns beforehand.
1: It was miraculous. When I got up from the collision, it seemed that everyone else around me was screaming and full of blood. My legs have got blood on them, but beyond that, I must have been very lucky, and I felt it was important to try to help as much as I could. So I, being slight, managed to get out of the train doors. Of course, it was very risky doing that, but I felt that it was important to get out just in case it was an explosion.
0: Rail accident investigators are on the scene to start gathering evidence. There's huge disruption across the network, with customers asked not to travel. Andy Burnham's allies reportedly want him to be Prime Minister in September, but the man currently in the job insists he will not quit. Sir Keir Starmer's promising to fight any leadership challenge after the former Greater Manchester mayor became an MP by winning the Makerfield by-election. A US official says Israel and Hezbollah have agreed to a ceasefire. It comes hours after Israel attacked parts of Lebanon's southern region. Israeli officials claim dozens of Hezbollah militants were killed. Sky's Middle East correspondent Adam Parsons says previous versions haven't lasted very long.
2: There was already a ceasefire that had been around for a couple of months that both sides had violated on an almost daily basis. There was then the deal struck by the United States and Iran, not signed by either Hezbollah or Israel, that mandated an end to conflict in Lebanon.
0: Amber extreme heat warnings have been issued by the Met Office for parts of southern England, eastern England and South Wales on Monday and Tuesday, with a warning that temperatures could peak at 35 Celsius. The forecast suggests that temperatures could remain above 20 Celsius overnight in some places. Scotland have made three changes for their World Cup clash with Morocco, where they know a win will take them into the knockout stages. Kieran Tierney, Nathan Patterson and Ryan Christie have been included by Steve Clarke. They replace Aaron Hickey, Ben Gannon-Doak and Lawrence Shankland. That's the latest. I'm Susan Bookbinder.

0: Eddie Wang with Young T and Bugsy. Sounds like we're on our way to a five-a-side side at least there. That's Princess Cuts.
1: The FBS. 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
0: Just gone 6 minutes after 10 in the Scottish capital, Edinburgh. Mark McKenzie with you from our studios in Tregholm Barracks in Edinburgh. The sun is setting here. Hopefully, it's still shining strong on Scotland's World Cup hopes. Come full time. We're under an hour now from kickoff, Scotland versus Morocco. Morocco, a phenomenal team. They proved that with a 1-0 draw with Brazil in their opening fixture. Scotland getting that 1-0 draw against Haiti put Scotland in a really good position, actually. A point from this match should see Scotland progress past the group stages for the first time in their history in any

0: game.
1: One down. A point will do, but we'll take the win, please. We're heading round the Forces World. It's just sneaking into Saturday morning in Cyprus. We're heading to Akatiri very soon. We'll head to the Falklands, where it's still Friday, just after 6 o'clock in the evening. And we'll head to Boston as well.
2: Have you ever been in that situation where you just like just want to, you know, you just want to take it off?
1: 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And it's a Friday night vibe as well. Here's Fisher.
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1: It's already taken a bit of an unexpected turn, I have to tell you. 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
1: However, I think you're outnumbered. You know, the whole of Boston certainly cheering on Scotland the way that I think, you know, Boston really adopted a lot of the Scots. Let's head to Cyprus and we can speak to Group Captain Adam Smolak. He's the station commander at Akatiri. It's edging into Saturday morning there, but wow, the vibe is incredible, isn't it?
3: You know, you're right. It is fantastic. It is obviously fantastic. You know, I've got two kids now that are late teenagers, and nearly 17 and a nearly 19-year-old, and they've never seen Scotland play in a major competition before. So they're really excited. And to see that excitement that I remember when watching Scotland back in 1998 reflected in them, that's fantastic to see. And on the global front, I mean, wow. We've all seen pictures of Scotland fans, the Tartan Army, doing us proud out in Boston, doing us proud all across the world. To be a Scot abroad is one of the most amazing things in the world anyway, and to do it during the World Cup is just fantastic.
1: You're right about some of the images coming in from Boston. I think we might be lucky to get a lot of the Scots back. I think they've been adopted there. And when you saw the images and the sounds when they've gone to the likes of the baseball, they've just taken it over, but in the most positive way.
3: Yeah, I mean, absolutely. Isn't it great to be able to look at the Scottish fans and just feel nothing but pride for our nation, our small nation, but our proud nation that just continues to go out there and do us proud every time. So yeah, it's great to see.
1: Tell me, you're in Cyprus. What's the mood been there as far as the World Cup's concerned? Because you'll be slightly outnumbered, I would imagine.
3: I am slightly outnumbered, yes. There's a boon of excitement. Everyone is looking forward to the games. Everyone likes the World Cup. Everyone likes to see it. Everyone's got a sweepstake, obviously, going to see who's going to win as well.
1: Who have
3: you got? Own teams. So I have my second favourite to win the World Cup. I was lucky and I got Brazil.
1: Okay, great.
3: So I'll take that. But obviously I think Scotland's going to win it.
1: Yeah, listen, if both need a win on Wednesday night, you're going to be so divided with your loyalties. How do you think Scotland are going to do against Morocco? It was a really tough match, a really tough watch, if we're honest about it, on that opening fixture. Morocco look the part. That draw against Brazil, we can't take them lightly.
3: No, we absolutely can't take them lightly. And you're right, it was a hard watch. But as the team said at the time, that was a must-win game. That's the first game that Scotland had played in the World Cup. 36 years, it was a must-win game. There was a tension going into that. And to go and to play under that pressure and to come out with a result, you know, that I don't think we should understate that. So I'm cautiously optimistic for tonight. I think Morocco will be a tough game, but I think Scotland have got it in them. They've showed that they can step up in the biggest stage in the world. They've showed that they can put in what it takes to get the result when it counts. So you know what? If they go out there tonight with a little bit of self-confidence and they go out there and enjoy the football and play the way that we know that they can play, then anything's possible. Anything's possible in a World Cup.
1: And we do tend to do better as underdogs, which, given our world rankings, probably just as well.
3: That's true. We do. We do like to be the underdog, don't we? We do. We do like to step up rather than have that pressure to feel that we have to win. So maybe that will go in our favour tonight.
1: Okay. Score prediction.
3: I'm going to go for an optimistic 2-1 to Scotland.
1: 2-1. Fingers crossed for that. And I may have interrupted you earlier on. Apologies for that, when we were talking about the atmosphere in Cyprus as far as the World Cup in general is concerned and how it's been consumed.
3: So we've got we've got the game playing in various different venues around the station. We've got, if you know RAF Akrotiri, you know we've got the Akrotiri Strip with a bunch of local venues down there. They're all playing the football. There's football flags everywhere. There's a general sense of the World Cup everywhere. So it is exciting, and everyone's getting involved in the best possible way, which is great to see.
1: And can you just sum up how important that is for morale for those serving, especially overseas?
3: Yeah, well, I mean, when people are serving overseas, we try and focus on making sure that their life's as good as it can be. Some people are fortunate enough to be out here with their families and they're having a great time, but they are working really hard. And then, of course, we've got a lot of people deployed who are not here with their families, who maybe can't watch the game with their children, watch the game with their other halves in the way that they would like to. So we do all that we can to make sure that we put on the venues for them, the places they can go and watch it, and support them as much as we can around work, and the operations have to come first, but we try and make it as good an atmosphere as we possibly can for everyone that's deployed, because you're absolutely spot on. It isn't easy being away, so we try and do all we can to mitigate that.
1: Okay, it's not always easy being a Scotland fan, but it's always fun and it's always a bit of a roller coaster. Adam, thank you so much for your time today.
3: Thank you so much, and go on Scotland.

0: A fan favourite with the Tartan Army. Mind you, so is Dola Deer, a female deer. Don't ask. I will not play that, I'm sorry. Actually, I'm not sorry. On the way, heading out to the Falklands, we'll get to Boston as well. And a recap on that Scotland team. I'd love to hear from you, see what your thoughts are. And we're going to hear from some of the pupils at Rigmore Primary School very soon in Inverness, right next to Fort George, where three Scots are based. Get their predictions as well. Yours, please, to messages@bfbs.com. That's messages@bfbs.com.
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0: Can't stand the source, you're going to love. It's BFES, the 4C station. Our World Cup special with Mark McKenzie from our studios in Dreghome Barracks in Edinburgh. All the action coming up from Boston. We'll keep you up to date with any goals. Scotland looking to make it two on the bounce. That made me sound quite optimistic. I'm not sure. I absolutely have no idea how this is going to play out with Morocco. If you don't know anything about football, you would think Morocco, Scotland would have a decent chance against Morocco. They possibly do, but we've got to remember Morocco, one of the top 10 sides in the world when it comes to football. And Scotland on their day, well, they're good against the top teams, not so good against the smaller teams. 3 points on the board earlier in the week against Haiti. But what will happen? Well, it's still only, what, 6:30 in the Falklands Friday evening. Let's go to Tom Payne, who's there. Tom is... how are you settling in? How are you enjoying the Falklands, first of all, Tom?
1: The Falklands is lovely, Mark. I'm having a great time here. The scenery's beautiful. The weather's can be a little bit dodgy from time to time, but otherwise it's pretty good.
0: Sounds like Scotland to me, to be fair. I was just thinking we couldn't be any more opposite here, because it's summer here in Scotland. You've got winter there, of course. And as anyone can tell by our accents, I'm Scottish and, well, you're not. However, that doesn't mean that you can't enjoy. And, you know, we're supporting you. And you're supporting us. That's the way it works, isn't it?
1: Absolutely. Yeah, I'm going to support any home nation at the end of the day, Mark. And although I am rooting for England in this tournament, it'd be great to see Scotland get through to the knockout 100%.
0: Well, it's a big ask when you put us in a group with Morocco and Brazil. And Morocco, we knew we were going to be a tough opponent. You've had a chance to see Steve Clarke's side. He's changed his tactic, clearly going one up top. I think that was always going to be the game plan, because they're going to have to be tighter. They're going to have to watch for Morocco on the break, who are lightning fast.
1: Yeah, they are really fast. They kind of proved that, didn't they, in their game against Brazil. So I think that's going to be an issue for Scotland. But when you think about it, That win against Haiti that you secured earlier in the week, or last week, I can't remember now, it's all become a blur.
0: It's a blur.
1: That does now mean that all you really need is a draw, and your chances are looking quite good at getting through to the knockout. It's not 100%, but it would definitely go a long way.
0: Let me explain to you how this works, Tom. It's Scotland we're talking about, and what will happen is Scotland will get 4 points, which would normally, under normal circumstances, be enough. However... let's not muck about. Let's see if we can get the 3 points. Have you got a score prediction?
1: I'm going to say 2-2.
0: Okay, yeah, that
1: it's a rogue prediction, but that's what I'm going to go with.
0: Okay, I'm being slightly more optimistic and going 2-0 Scotland, but I think that's my heart maybe leading my head there. You're in the Falklands with Neil Moore. We spoke to Neil at the Haiti match. He's taking the night off so he can enjoy the game and not have to put up with my banter here. What's he saying about it?
1: Well, I don't know. He hasn't given me a score prediction, but he's not liking the formation that they've gone with. The 4-5-1, he's not keen on that at all. I think he'd like Scotland to have a more attacking formation.
0: Okay. All right. You tell him to enjoy the match, and we'll see whether he or Steve Clarke knows more about the right formation against. Funnily enough, I have the fear that it might be Neil, but we'll wait and see. You're going back into the Gullen Penguin. You're going to watch it with some of the Tartan Army and the guys of those that are serving in the Falklands. We want you to feel at home. So you've got a choice. You can either go with this one. You could just about manage that one. And the possibly easier one to remember is the simple... No Scotland, no party. No Scotland, no party. No Scotland, no party.
1: No Scotland, no party.
0: Okay.
1: I think I'm going to go with the no Scotland, no party.
0: Tom, with a little bit more enthusiasm, please. Try it again.
1: No Scotland, no party. No Scotland, no party. What was that song they had a few years ago, which was Just Don't Come Home Too Soon?
0: Yeah,
1: was that one? Or should I not mention that?
0: No, don't mention that. Delamitri, great song. Justin Curry was once accosted in the Horseshoe Bar in Glasgow by an old guy who said to him, Hell mend you, son. Hell mend you about that song. Right, Tom, once more, and this time at the end of Party, just go up a little couple of octaves there, so it's No Scotland, No Party, as if you're enthused even.
1: I'll hold the microphone away from me so I can properly shout. No Scotland, no party, no Scotland, no. Is that the rhythm?
0: There's work to do. Good luck in the Cullen Penguin. Tom, we'll get back to you later on. Stomping.

0: I'm sure Tom will be fine. Hopefully we'll get him back on at half time. If he survives. We've got one penguin with the Tartan Army in there.
1: Yes. The Forces Station. 2026 World Cup.
0: So he's gone for a 2-2 draw. 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Regmore Primary School in Inverness is right next to the patch at Wimberley Way, where three Scots are, 3rd Battalion, the Royal Regiment of Scotland. We asked some of the pupils there to give us their predictions.
2: Hi, I'm Austin and I'm from Regmore Primary School, and I think that the game prediction is going to be Scotland 2, Morocco 0.
3: Hi, my name's Emily, I'm from Regmore Primary School, and I think it's going to be 3 goals to Scotland and 2 to Morocco.
4: Hi, I'm Jacob. Scotland are going to score 2 and Morocco are going to score 1.
5: Good morning, I'm from Regmore Primary School. Scotland 3, Morocco 2.
6: Hi, my name's Pippa. I think the scores are going to be 3 for Scotland, 2 for Morocco.
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0: Majestic, Kelsey, me and you are on BFES, the 4C station. We're going to hear what 5 Scots, 5th Battalion, the Royal Regiment of Scotland, Balaclava Company make of this match in the World Cup campaign so far in just a couple of minutes.
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0: Stay Alive, Galantis with the Devil's Taxman. Whatever next. 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Big day for the Royal Regiment of Scotland tomorrow as they march through Dundee to exercise their freedom of the city. And ahead of that, I caught up with a couple of the guys to get their predictions on tonight.
1: Major Tommy Blair, I'm Officer Commanding Balaclava Company, 5th Battalion of the Royal Regiment of Scotland.
2: How's your football knowledge? How into it are you?
1: Quite into it. Not into the late starts for the games, but, no. But quite into it, yeah.
2: So what are you thinking about Scotland next up, Morocco?
1: Well, you know, it's going to be a challenge. Obviously, I'm going to be positive and hope for the best. So I'm going to call it 1-0 to Scotland, but I'll certainly be biting my nails throughout the game.
2: It was an uncomfortable watch, I think, if you managed to stay up on a Saturday night into Sunday morning. It wasn't the easiest of watches for Scotland in the opening match.
1: No, possibly not. But that's all part of the fun of being a Scotland fan, I think.
3: WO2, Gordon Brown.
4: It was five Scots. Where are you from?
3: From Glasgow originally, but I stay on the East Coast now.
4: Okay, thoughts ahead of Morocco?
3: I think we beat them 2-0.
4: 2-0?
3: I think we've been in good form, and although they played well against Brazil, I think that we take it only there.
4: They really were. And Scotland weren't great, let's be honest, in that opening match.
3: No, they weren't great. However, we still, you know, took away the points and we're still group leaders, so there'll be a lot of confidence for the squad going into that.
0: 12 minutes from kickoff, and good luck to Five Scots Balaclava Company for the parade tomorrow through Dundee as they exercise their freedom of the city.

Okay, I can confirm those aren't moths coming out my wallet. That's butterflies in my stomach that are going on now as we get closer to kickoff. It's 8 minutes from 11 UK time. And, the scenes in Boston have just been fantastic over the last week or so. It comes down to the next 90 minutes. Can Scotland secure a place in the next round without having to go and take on, well, they still have to play Brazil on Wednesday, but a win tonight against Morocco would guarantee a place in the knockout stages for the first time in history for the Scots.

0: Chicane. Ready to give you a love too. All sorts of records were broken in that opening match for Scotland against Haiti when it came to singing the national anthem, Flower of Scotland. It raised so many decibels. The loudest anthem has been sung at a World Cup, they say. What about Morocco, though?
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2: World Cup cheat sheet. Morocco.
3: Team nickname.
2: The Atlas Lions.
3: Team manager.
2: Walid Regragui.
3: Team captain.
2: Ashraf Hakimi.
3: Best player ever.
2: It's a tough call between Ashraf Hakimi and Mustafa Hadji, but Hakimi is rapidly becoming the country's greatest ever player.
3: National dish.
2: Tagine.
3: National animal.
2: The Barbary Lion.
3: Population.
2: About 38 million.
3: World Cup heartbreak rating.
2: 6 out of 10. They're still living on the happy memories of the 2022 World Cup after becoming the first African and first Arab nation ever to reach a World Cup semi-final.
3: History fact.
2: The Atlas Lions have turned their home turf in Rabat into an absolute fortress, remaining completely undefeated in home matches for over 16 consecutive years.
3: Percentage chance of winning.
2: Around 3 to 5%.
1: The 2026 World Cup on
0: Three and a half minutes from kickoff. It's down to Gunn, Hanley, Henry, Tierney, Patterson, McTominay, Ferguson, Robertson, McGinn, Christie, and Adams. Can Scotland do it? Well, stand by. We'll find out.

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2: One person's died and almost 90 others have been injured after two trains collided south of Bedford shortly after 5 o'clock this evening. Emergency services have declared a major incident. The crash involved two East Midlands railway services, both heading towards London St Pancras. It's understood one train had stopped after reporting a fault when it was struck from behind by the other service. The East of England Ambulance Service says 11 people have been critically injured. A further 22 have been seriously hurt. Another 56 were treated for minor injuries. Passengers have described scenes of panic, with one saying it felt like a bomb explosion. Brett Byatt was on board the train from Bedford.
3: Boom, smash, and everyone went flying into one another. I was bumped. Like, I thank God, I'm completely uninjured. Then I looked, and it was just like shrieks and groans of pain and shock. And there was a woman in front of me that had, like, completely, like, snapped her leg.
2: Rail accident investigators are now at the scene gathering evidence. Train services between Bedford and London remain severely disrupted, with passengers being advised not to travel. Railway expert Tony Miles says incidents like this are extremely rare.
4: Fortunately, it's one of those things that actually doesn't happen very frequently anymore in this country, but still, whenever it does happen, it's obviously a very nasty situation and a tragedy, as in this case.
2: Iran's foreign ministry says a ceasefire in Lebanon must hold before further peace talks with the US. Israel and Hezbollah agreed to pause fighting earlier, though previous deals fell through almost daily. Andy Burnham's allies reportedly want him to be prime minister in September, but the man currently in the job insists he will not quit. Sir Keir Starmer's promising to fight any leadership challenge. Two men following orders from a Russian-speaking online account have been jailed for plotting arson attacks linked to Sir Keir Starmer. A car and two homes were targeted last year. Scotland are just getting off to a start against Morocco, knowing a win will take them to the knockout stages of the World Cup for the first time in their history. The atmosphere is electric in Boston. Robert Fushek runs a pub there.
5: We've had record-breaking days ever since they got here, which is exciting. I would say it's like controlled chaos. Everything's been super well. I mean, it seems like their main mission is to drink us completely out of beer.
2: The United States are through after beating Australia 2-0 in Seattle. Alex Freeman's header added to a Cameron Burgess own goal to secure progress for the hosts. And Ireland have fallen to an agonising defeat against New Zealand at the Women's T20 World Cup, losing by 4 runs. They needed a 6 from the last ball. Australia beat Bangladesh by 7 runs in today's other match. That's the latest. I'm Susan Bookbinder.

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0: Yeah, it's a World Cup special with Mark McKenzie in a studio in Dreghorn Barracks in Edinburgh's Scottish capital. Wow, what a start. And I don't mean that in a good way. Morocco, off an absolute flyer. The national anthem had hardly finished and the ball's in the back of the net for Morocco. Sabari with what can only be described as an absolute rocket. It was hesitation from Grant Hanley at the back. We warned that Morocco would be fast, they'd be slick, they'd be, well, didn't think they'd be that fast, to be fair. But Grant Hanley giving just a little bit too long on the ball. And to be fair, Angus Gunn still hasn't moved for it. It's just shot past his right shoulder into the roof of the net. Scotland 0, Morocco 1. It could be a long night.

stigma faded. Everything's faded, including my hopes. Scotland's hopes, and Morocco another good chance. Scotland did get the ball up. It's not sticking with Shea Adams up top. He's playing as a lone striker. Steve Clark's changed his tactics this time round to try and counter that threat from Morocco. Didn't stick with him. He's come back down again. Good chance for Morocco right across the face of the goal. And on another day, that could have been 2-0 quite easily. The time on that first goal is the fastest of the World Cup so far, for sure. 71 seconds. 71 seconds for Sabari to get the goal. It's Scotland 0, Morocco 1. Good to be with you wherever you are around the forces world. Morning if you're listening in Brunei, just gone 6 a.m. And if the football's too much for you, listen, it might be too much for me the way we're going. If the football's too much for you, remember we've got BFBS Beats, BFBS Edge. For example, if you like your dance music or your rock and indie music, all available on the BFBS app or via your smart speaker. Just going to stay with the game for just a second longer. Morocco going strong once again, and they get their first corner of the match. It's 11 minutes gone. The sides have only met, the countries have only met once before in history. That was in 1998 when Morocco won 3-0. It looks like it could be a continuation, and I'm going to be honest with you, I have the absolute fear that this could be even worse. It's early, and you never know, things could turn around. I've just got the fear. I'm going to stay with it for just a second while this corner is taken. It's taken short, and Morocco build up. So let's play you more music, and we'll keep you up to date. But hopefully, Scotland can start making an indent on this game. But something's going to have to change pretty quickly. Sabrina.

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1: Madonna with Sabrina Carpenter and Bring Your Love on BFBS, the 4C station. 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Scotland will be glad just to kind of try and settle things down, but they're looking very nervous in the middle of the pitch at the moment. 1-0 the trail Morocco earlier. It was good news for the USA, who beat Australia by 2-0.

0: got a feeling I'm feeling kind of numb at the moment as well, to be honest with you. Weekend, I can't feel my face, is BFES, the 4C station. It's been possibly the longest 19 minutes that I've watched of a game of football. It's still Scotland 0, Morocco 1. And it's almost inevitable that there's another goal coming. Scotland just cannot get to grips with the pace in particular. There had been speculation before the game that the right-hand side for Scotland would have been the most vulnerable. It's turning out it's not just the right-hand side, it's the left-hand side, and the middle's looking a bit shaky too.
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CeeLo Green, Forget You on BFBS, the 4C station. Still 1-0. There is a hydration break on at the moment. A bit of positive news for Scotland. Shea Adams was hauled down about 30 yards out. Issa Duop for the Moroccans getting yellow carded for that. Scotland trying something from the training ground. When you're going to get as few chances as they're going to get, they're going to have to be a wee bit more direct than that. And it was easily mopped up and cleared away for Morocco. But there's 25 minutes gone. It's currently Scotland 0, Morocco 1.

0: Recent fresh new music on BFBS, the 4C station. There's Alesso, One Republic, In Your Eyes. Now, if you've been listening to us over the last couple of weeks, you'll have heard our intrepid reporter, Joe Rawson, who is following England and Scotland throughout this World Cup, which would be easy if they were all being played, all the matches were being played close to each other. But of course, that's not been the case. And Joe, while we were able to speak to you from inside the stadium on Saturday night, Sunday morning for Scotland's opening match against Haiti, it's been a different story for you today. I've been following your journey, waiting for Michael Palin or somebody to catch up with you, because it seems you've been everywhere, but you found a workaround. You are in Boston. You're not you will you paint the picture? What happened?
1: Yeah, so the flight out from Dallas was meant to be at 5 a.m. this morning. On our way to the airport, it started storming. There was thunder and lightning. Very Scottish weather, actually. And that meant that flight was delayed by 5 hours.
0: Okay.
1: 6 hours. We eventually left at 11 and then landed at about 5:30. So I've had a dash in the last half hour to get from Boston Airport to the centre of Boston to an Irish bar, one of the bars that the Tartan Army have been drinking dry. And so I'm here in an Irish bar in the centre of Boston watching Scotland, Morocco. It's not bad, but I'd have rather been at the game.
0: Yeah, well, listen, thanks for taking one for the team. Because I know it has been a journey for you, but you are you have refreshment in hand at the moment as we speak to you. There's half an hour played in this match. I know you've been across what's been happening. A really well-worked goal for Morocco, really poor goal for Scotland to concede, whichever way you want to view it. One of the fastest goals probably in World Cup history as well. And Scotland has really struggled to get a foothold in this match.
1: Yeah, I mean, certainly the fastest goal in this World Cup so far, 71 seconds, Ismail Sabari finding the corner. I mean, it was a rocket of a hit, but Scotland obviously will be disappointed with the way they opened the game to concede so early on. It just goes against everything I'm sure Steve Clarke would have told his side in the dressing room. I think the way he set up tonight with a 4-5-1 shape was to try and keep things tight as long as possible. So game plan out the window a little bit. And to be honest, it's been all Morocco so far in this game. Scotland really trying to, really struggling to get a foothold in it. We've just had the hydration break, the American way of saying it, the drinks break. Maybe that'll benefit Scotland a little bit. Hopefully they will settle down. But Morocco are a really good side.
0: Yeah.
1: I've been speaking about the game before I got on the plane and then to a couple of people since I've been on the plane. And for my money, I think Scotland are a tougher Morocco are a tougher opponent than Brazil. And I think that's been the case so far. You know, there's a reason they made the semi-finals in the last World Cup. They're a top 10 team in the world rankings. They are the African champions at the minute, subject to an appeal. So, you know, they are one of the top sides in the world. And, you know, Scotland have found it tough so far, but, you know, it could have easily been 2 or 3-0.
0: Yeah.
1: It's still nil. And hopefully they can find a foothold in the match.
0: Okay. I would like, on behalf of all Scots everywhere, just to make a plea that we stop saying that Morocco are better than Brazil, just in case there's any Brazilians listening and they're rolling their sleeves up going, oh, you think so, eh? Because it'll be Scotland that they take out on.
1: I think the recent results say that they are.
0: Yeah.
1: I mean, look, Brazil, one of the world's great forces football, but you know, I'm sure we'll talk about this on Wednesday night. But I think Brazil are a team of individuals. Morocco are a proper team, and there's a reason that they're fancied by a lot of people to go very far in this tournament. And you know, Scotland have just—they've got a really tough group. But
0: yeah,
1: it's 1-0. They have settled a little bit in the last 5 minutes or so. Hopefully they can feel their way into the game. And while ever it's 1-0, it just takes one moment. We saw that again in Portugal in their game. We, you know, we've seen it in this World Cup so far with some of the results. If you can stay in the game, then you will get a chance. It's just taking it.
0: Okay, Joe. 33 minutes played. It's still just the one goal, as you say. So still Scotland. Somewhere not out of this, and you never know the way the ball might break, etc. It's the hope that kills you. I hear myself saying in exactly the same sentence, and I'm saying all of that as well. We will come back to you and chat to you a wee bit more, because I want to hear more about the atmosphere and some of the stuff that we've been seeing through Sky and guys like yourself on just how incredible this has been for the Tartan Army and also for Boston as well, but we'll do that in a wee bit, Joe. Thanks very much. Scotland trailing Morocco by a goal to nil, and Morocco again causing problems for Scotland, but the ball well cleared.

Just wondering exactly the same thing myself. What time is it when the party starts? No party. No Scotland, no party. Scotland back to playing in their traditional blue. It's blue top, blue shorts, blue socks. Morocco all in white, and that most important stat of the lot. Forget about the fashion of the strips. Morocco at 1-0 up against Scotland, 37 minutes on the clock. And I would imagine that Scotland and Steve Clarke will be hoping that they can just hold on to half time with it still 1-0, get in and then try and work out how the heck they managed to get back into this game against Morocco. Because while I'm saying it's only 1-0, I mean, the opportunities, the chances that Morocco are getting, staggering. I say that, and as I say it, Scotland come forward into the Moroccan half, but foul on the Scottish player, so free kick to come, and it's Kim Tierney that's down just inside the Morocco half. So another half chance coming up for Scotland.

0: Alexandra Stan, I had that for ages. Mr. Saxobee on BFBS, the 4C station. When Scotland are running with the ball, they look like they're wading through treacle. Meanwhile, Morocco players just gliding across the surface. And some of the one-touch stuff that they're doing. Andy Robertson was turned inside out just a minute ago. Scotland did get a free kick. Nothing came of it, though. Another missed opportunity there. 4 minutes of the first half, plus time added on for hydration break. Why they don't stop the clock when they're doing that, I've got no idea. And also time on for stoppages for injury. And there's been a few stoppages in this first half as well. So I would say probably another 6 or 7 minutes of torture in the first half to go. I was going to stay for a moment as Morocco were coming forward again, because I am a glutton for punishment. However, the ball cleared away.
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0: So much going on in that tune. Sure, I had a wee bit of a Phil Collins sample in there as well. Jonas Blue and Girl on BFES, the 4C station. Scotland left it late, but a really good opportunity in the dying seconds of the first half. Dearie me, the more I see it, the better opportunity, better the chance it gets, but not to be. This time, not so super. John McGinn at the back post. It was maybe a big ask, across from Andy Robertson. But so Scotland's still in it. I was almost right when I said I thought there'd be 6 minutes of stoppage time played at the end of the first half. The board went up and said five. They've now played 6.5 minutes. Scotland coming forward once again, and it's been pushed out wide to the left-hand side of the box, floated in and cleared, and Scotland going again. They've left it very late, as I say, in this first half. It's like every shot is blocked by how many players have Morocco got on the pitch? Because they seem to be attacking with about a dozen, and then have as many in defence. It's a good half chance there for Scotland. A throw in to come towards the end of this first half. While we're waiting for this to play out, I wanted to play a wee bit of a chat that Joe Carden, he's with you for Old School and Anthems tomorrow, and he's also been speaking to Anna Moorhouse, the England Euros player, and asked her what she thought of the chances of England and Scotland in the World Cup.
1: I think Scotland might be dark horses. I think they might prove some people wrong, and obviously I'm English, so I'm going to say England they're going to win it.
0: Yeah, so England are going to win it. What about our top three then, Joe asked?
1: Oh, top three. Well, England's first because we have to believe in the boys. Second and third. I'll go an England-Argentina final. So Argentina can come second. Yeah.
2: Okay.
1: Third, I'll actually go for Morocco. I think Morocco might be dark horses as well. I watched the game the other day. Okay. Was it Brazil that they played? And I thought they played very well, so I'll go for Morocco in third.
0: Anna Moorhouse, and I tell you what, she knows what she's talking about for sure, because she's right about Morocco and the way they played in the majority of the first half. I was saying around about 10 minutes ago, when I thought the first half was coming to an end, that Steve Clarke would be delighted to get to half time with it 1-0. However, Scotland very much in the ascendancy in the last few minutes, and I'm not quite sure where he's getting all the stoppage time for, because there's now I've got my sums wrong, haven't I? Because it's 5 minutes plus 45. So, yeah, there's a minute and so left of the so confusing with the high.

0: Marshmello with Bastille and Happier on BFBS, the Forces station. And certainly what is happier towards the end of the first half? Scotland starting to make a little bit of an impact on Morocco. And I'm thinking how confused Steve Clarke must be. I am, certainly, because I was desperate for that halftime whistle to go after about the third minute of the match, to be fair. And then as it was going on and on, I'm thinking he's going to have to change his team talk once again. Let's head to the Falcons and Tom Payne, who's with us in the Falcons. If you're in the Falcons at the moment, you're treated to the pleasure of Tom's mullings every day, and you've hot footed it. Just to paint this out here, Tom, you're showing the match in the Gillon Penguin, but there's not a signal there, so you've run back to the studio. So thank you for doing that. Did you make it back in time for the national anthems and therefore that first goal?
1: Yeah, thankfully. Although I would have rather missed that first goal, to be honest with you, Mark. Thankfully, the Gullen Penguin and BFBS here, for those that have been to the Falklands, will know they are pretty much right next to each other. So that is very handy for us. The first goal was upsetting, obviously, but Scotland looking way better in the last 10 minutes,
0: yeah.
1: Right?
0: Yep. No, absolutely. I only popped into the office, which is literally in the same part, and the door is open, and I step back in, and I'd missed the goal. So, distance wasn't the thing here. The speed of that first goal was an absolute killer.
1: But they're looking a lot more solid at the back now. You know, there were a few chances early on from Morocco, which were quite scary, but we haven't had that in about 20 minutes now, I don't think, which is quite good. And also, Scotland are just looking more sort of in control of the game. They're controlling the pace of the game a lot more. I do think that 4-5-1 is causing you an issue, though, because there doesn't seem to be much of an outlet for Scotland. There's been a few moments where they've been running forward with the ball and there's just no one to pass it to. So I think, I'd change that formation.
0: When you said 4-5-1, I thought that was your prediction for the score come the second half, to be honest with you. What's the mood like there with the Scots? And I'm, listen, you're multinational, I'm sure, watching it as well. What is the mood like in the area you're watching it in?
1: You know what, things have picked up an awful lot in the GMP theatre. There's quite a lot of us there now. I think we're all quite apprehensive for Scotland goal. Neil is obviously quite anxious. He's our station manager and morning presenter here.
0: And Scottish.
1: In the Falklands. And Scottish, yes, exactly. And so he is obviously quite apprehensive for a goal. I do think we've got an equaliser in us, though.
0: Okay. And I like the fact you have adopted this No Scotland, No Party chant that we were trying to instil in you before kickoff has definitely worked, almost to the point of brainwashing you. I'm liking this.
1: Yeah, well, it's quite odd for me as an England fan. I've never found my place in a situation where I'm really rooting for Scotland, but the more I think about it, Mark, I'd rather Morocco and Brazil, thinking about it, don't get through to the knockout. So look, if Scotland play well
0: I see
1: in this
0: the game
1: stage, then I am all keen for it. Absolutely.
0: I see what you're doing there. Okay. Well, let's worry about that eventuality if it happens. It's a big 45 minutes for Steve Clarke's men. And I just wonder if you said to him, you can take the 1-0 defeat now, whether he would take it, because goal difference could be a big thing come the end of that group stage as well. Tom, thank you very much. Let you get back into the Gillon Penguin. News on the way next. It's BFBS second half.

0: Police have confirmed that one person has died after two trains collided near Bedford this afternoon. The East of England Ambulance Service says 89 people have been injured, 11 very seriously. Both trains were operated by East Midlands Railway and had been travelling to London St Pancras. It's unclear what caused the crash. Peter Knapp was one of the passengers.
1: Suddenly the train exploded into this kind of frenzy. It felt to me as though it was a bomb explosion. People were all over the place. People were on my lap, people were in the aisles, people had blood all over their faces, legs broken, there was chairs all over the place.
0: Sir Keir Starmer says his thoughts are with the family of the person who died and all of those who've been injured. Transport Secretary Heidi Alexander says investigators are now working to establish exactly how the crash happened.
2: There were two trains that collided, an East Midlands Railway service running from Nottingham to St Pancras and one running from Corby to St Pancras. It is too early to speculate, and that's why it's so important that the inspectors from the Rail Accident Investigation Branch were there very quickly.
0: Scotland are an hour into playing Morocco in their second World Cup match. The score is currently 1-0 to Morocco at half-time. A draw could be enough to earn Scotland a place in the knockout stage for the first time in the team's history. The USA have qualified for the last 32 of the World Cup after beating Australia 2-0. It's been an impressive start to the tournament from the co-hosts. Head coach Mauricio Pochettino says they can't get complacent.
3: Before we were talking, it was one game, 3 points. Now it's two games, 6 points. We need to go for the next one. To be sure that we are going to arrive in good condition like we arrived in the last two games, I think we need to enjoy, we need to work hard, we need to be responsible, we need to have discipline.
0: Andy Burnham has said he will lay out a new path for Britain following his victory in the Makerfield by-election. Sir Keir Starmer has said a leadership contest would send the country into chaos, but has confirmed he will stand if one is triggered. The Transport Secretary, Heidi Alexander, has suggested to the Prime Minister that he should set out a template to leave office. Mr Burnham said his victory was the last chance to change the Labour Party.
4: This now is the change moment. We have an opportunity to turn the tide, to make the country feel like it's working again, to make people see that politics can make a positive difference, to make people feel hope again.
0: A US official has said Israel and Hezbollah have agreed to a ceasefire following intense Israeli airstrikes in southern Lebanon that killed 47 people. There had been concerns that continued clashes, which also saw Hezbollah kill four Israeli soldiers, would undermine the deal to end the war between the US and Iran. And Italy's Prime Minister, Giorgia Meloni, has criticised her ally, President Trump, for claiming she had begged to have a picture taken with at the G7 conference earlier this week. You can find more news and sport on our website, forcesnews.com. But for now, that's the latest. I'm Lisa Hartle.

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0: Mark McKenzie with you for a World Cup special from our studios in Dreghorn Barracks in Edinburgh. It's just gone midnight local time here. Sneaking into Saturday morning. Second half about to get underway. Scotland trailing Morocco by a goal to nil. Quite how it's on with a one, I'm not entirely sure. And actually, a lot of positivity towards the end of the first half, with Scotland having a couple of half chances. Best one falling to John McGinn. You would never describe it as easy, but he'll maybe be a wee bit disappointed he didn't do better. Give Steve Clark and, well, the Tartan Army a bit of hope as well. Scotland about to kick off in the second half. We'll head back to Boston very soon. Keep you up to date with all the action as well. And it's messages@bfbs.com. That's messages@bfbs.com. Even if you just like a shout out at this time, whenever you are around the Forces world, heading into Saturday morning in most places. We're just hearing from Tom in the Falklands. Still Friday night there. Particularly good to be with you if you're listening on Ops at the moment as well. It's Post Malone, Doja Cat. I like your happier song. Let's hope. Second half. Bring it on. Come on, Scotland.

Post Malone, Doja Cat, and I Like Your Happy Song. It's BFBS, the 4C Station Scotland. Pretty much on top in this first 3 minutes of the second half. If you missed the first half, you would have thought that Scotland, the dominant team, over. But no, something switched at halftime, and I like it, and I hope it stays that way. Scotland players surrounding the referee at the moment, though, saying they should have a corner. He's given a goal kick, but of course VAR can intervene on that. In fact, I think they might have even been calling for a penalty against on a tackle against John McGinn, but there's not much in that at all. McGinn getting his body across the defender, so it stays 1-0 to Morocco. 48 minutes played. Don't think about the-

0: Tiesto, Don't Lose Your Head. Could well have been part of Steve Clark's team talk at half-time. Second half went on truly underway, and it's been a much more open second half. Let's bring back in Joe Rawson, who's in Boston. If you missed it earlier, Joe's a reporter. He's been covering the matches, both Scotland and England. Unfortunately, flight delay means that he's not able to make it to the stadium to watch the game. But, you know, taking one for the team, you've made it to a bar in Boston. So you're watching the game there. Joe, it's been pretty breathtaking, actually, the start of this this second half. Seeing one of the Morocco players have to change his strip, which is his top, which has been ripped. They've just hit the bar. John McGinn had claims for a penalty. A very soft one if it had been given, though.
1: Yeah, I mean, he tumbled, didn't he, in the penalty area. Scotland fans, the few that are in this bar, screaming for a penalty. The Moroccan fans saying, get up. And there wasn't a VAR check in the end, which, I mean, that kind of tells you everything about it. I think McGinn played for it, but it was a positive start to this second half for Scotland, who got through the first 70 seconds, unlike the first half. But then a moment ago, the goal scorer, Ismail Sabari, with a steaming effort again. His strike in the first half was a crack, wasn't it? And it was him that hit the junction between the crossbar and the post. And you know, Jack Hendry as well, making a decent block. And Angus Gunner's just kept out well from a corner. So end to end at the start of this second half, but Scotland did get into the break just trailing by a goal to nil. I think it's important that they try and keep it 1-0 as long as possible, because we have seen towards the end of that second half, the first half rather, and the start of this second half, that Scotland can pose a little bit of a threat in attack. I know they've still not had a shot on target, but they've had a couple off target. And if they can get Scott McTominay and John McGinn into the right areas, then certainly I think they've got a goal in them. But it's important they keep it at 1-0.
0: They're looking a lot more composed as well. They're finding a wee bit more time on the ball, the Scots, whereas in the first half it was all very panicky and they weren't getting a touch. Morocco were closing them down straight away.
1: Yeah, and, you know, this is the first time that these players have played on this sort of stage, a lot of them. And I think we saw those nerves towards the end of the Haiti game as well, when they were dropping deeper and deeper and having to hold on. It's not an ideal start today. And I think the nerves came back and they were on the show after conceding so early, and it got a little bit desperate. But you're right, now they're looking a little bit more composed. They have got a great midfield, and they need to get those midfielders on the ball, allow them to pass it about, and then if they can get the ball out wide to Tierney and Robertson, they can provide great delivery, and hopefully someone can get into the box and get a vital touch on it. And it's been a bit more positive, hasn't it, the first 10 minutes of this second half.
0: It really is. It's Ferguson being barged, it looked like, off the ball. It would be interesting to see what the delay is in the pictures you're seeing and what I'm seeing here. You're closer to it, so you're probably seeing them a couple of seconds before me.
1: You can just hear in the background those screams. Yeah, that was a bit of a barge there on Ferguson as he got to the byline. And, you know, surely that's a free kick. There's no playing in the ball. And
0: I just seen replays of Sabari hitting the bar again there as well. Not the same bar as you're in, I hasten to add, but it looks like it took a wee deflection as well. So a bit of a block on that one to stop it hitting the target in the first place. It's now a fascinating game, and I don't know if that's a better thing or a worse thing for my nerves, but 55 minutes gone, it's still Scotland 0, Morocco 1. Joe, thanks very much. We'll head back to Boston very soon.

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Eminem, Real Slim Shady on BFES, the 4C station. Continually off replaced by Gannon Doak, Ben Gannon Doak, who is great on Saturday night for Scotland against Haiti. Let's see what impact he can make, if any, against Morocco. Scotland coming closest that they have so far. Wasn't a shot on target, but Ryan Christie with a shot just wide. A well-worked move, actually. And it's a really open game now. If you are just joining us, it was very much Morocco on top from the start. And when I say the start, 71 seconds on the clock when Sabari put them 1-0 up. They absolutely dominated the first 35 to 40 minutes of that first half. Scotland slowly coming back into it, and it's been 50-50, I would say, in the second half. Scotland having a few chances. Morocco crashing the ball off the bar, though. So some of the dangers are still there. We'll keep an eye on that. Of course, England back in action through the week, and we'll have comprehensive coverage of that match as well. And we'll get back to Joe Rawson, who is having to, as we keep saying, take one for the team. He was meant to be in the stadium watching this match. However, flight delays meant he only made it as far as a bar in Boston instead. Oh, well. Tell me, Dewey. It's John Newman now. This is Merry Go. Could be Joe's theme, actually. He stays in that bar much longer.

RD, and that's Come and Go on BFES, the 4C station. Hydration Break is really the highlight of the last 5 minutes or so. A couple of Scotland substitutions as well. Lyndon Dykes on, off rather, on. Hang on, definitely on. And Kenny McLean on as well. We'll get back to Joe in Boston very soon, but 71 and a half minutes on the clock. It's Scotland 0, Morocco 1. If you have just joined us, Morocco getting that goal in 71 seconds. 71 seconds. The Flower of Scotland, Scotland's national anthem, was still ringing around Boston as that ball hit the back.

0: Regard Ray, Secrets on BFBS, the 4C station. 75 minutes on the clock heading back to Boston in just a couple of minutes. Just to confirm that double substitution for Scotland, it was Christie and Adams off, Dykes and McLean on for Scotland. That will be delighted, actually, now. 1-0, and for so much in that first half, it looked as if it could be a right good scalping. But not the case, and Scotland having some decent chances as well. Maybe I'm being overly biased. We'll check in with Joe and see what he's saying in the next 5 minutes. BFBS.
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0: Tamira, H. Undeniable. I tried to work out how I feel about this match now with just 10 minutes to go. Let's bring in Joe Rawson once again, who's in a bar in Boston. There was never where you were meant to be. You were meant to be at the ground. How have you been finding the atmosphere at the game so far, Joe?
1: Oh, I love it. I mean, everyone's just got their eyes on the telly. There's a good bunch of Morocco fans that live here in America. There's Scottish fans that haven't been able to get tickets, so they're out in Boston just enjoying the atmosphere. And yeah, it's been interesting this second half because it's been end to end. Morocco have had their chances. When we spoke earlier, they hit the bar. El Hanous has forced Hendry into a last ditch tackle, but since the changes have been made, Scotland are carrying a threat. Ben Gannon's out, looking lively, trying to get into the game. Big Lyndon Dykes has come on for Che Adams as well, and you know what you get from him. He's hassling the defenders, trying to make a nuisance of himself, and it's still 1-0, and Scotland's still in this game. They just need to try and produce one moment of quality and hold on, because Morocco still do look threatening, let's be honest, every time they go forwards.
0: That's the thing, isn't it? They have so much talent there, and we're seeing some of the skills that we're seeing are just top drawer. However, they set off at an incredible pace, and we knew they would because they have that in the locker. It's trying to sustain that for the 90 minutes is tough going. And at the moment, I just wonder whether Morocco are going, do you know what, we're 1-0 up here. We can take the foot off the gas a wee bit and not have to worry too much. But if they don't get the 3 points in this, that's a disaster for them.
1: Yeah, and I don't know whether you saw it on the television at home, but with 76 minutes on the clock, the image of Donny Strathy, a Scotland fan who passed away in the last week here in Boston, was put up on the screen. And even in the bar, you know, a genuinely moving moment that. So a touch of class by the organisers here in Boston to put that on the screen. And Scotland coming forward now, just as I speak, trying to create something in the box. The player goes down, it's Scott McTominay, looks towards the referee, wanting a penalty, but the referee waves play on.
0: Yeah,
1: I think this is going to be a very interesting final 10 minutes. I think it's going to be end-to-end. It's going to be open. It's just whether Scotland can create that moment of magic and whether they can just keep tight at the back as well.
0: You mentioned that tribute to Donny. Even Steve Clark took a few moments to mark that as well. And thoughts obviously with his family and friends, but the impact that the Tartan Army have made, and, you know, listen, I'm Scottish, I know that the Tartan Army win friends wherever they go. I don't ever remember the impact being quite as great and quite as huge. There was a great moment in Paris where the Tartan Army were around the Eiffel Tower chanting, "It's only a pylon, it's only a pylon." So you get things like that. But the Boston has just taken the Tartan Army and Scots to their absolute hearts.
1: Yeah, and I'm sat at a bar, sat next to a couple of people
0: working,
1: who are from
0: working,
1: Boston,
0: Joe. You're working hard.
1: I'm working, but, you know, I was talking to them and they were like, so the Tartan Army, they're going to be leaving town in a couple of days. What are the English going to be like? Are they going to have the same sort of impact here on Boston as they arrive for that game against Ghana in a couple of days as the Tartan Army have? Because they have left their mark on this city. They will be remembered here by this city for a long time. The bars have done the best business they've ever done. Remember, 3 times more beer sold here in Boston during this stint when the Tartan Army have been in town than when they do on St. Patrick's Day. And this city is huge for St. Patrick's Day. They dye the river green, don't they? That's how big it is. Scotland have drunk the bars dry. But they've done it in a classy way. You know, there's not been any trouble, any mess. They tidied it behind them. You know, I saw a story of a garbage worker Scotland fans were out just in one of the parks and having a good time. But they cleared after themselves, and he turned up and he said, look, I've got no work to do, because that's how good the Scotland fans have been. So, it's been an amazing time for them. I'm sure it will get even better in Miami, because Miami is a party town, and Scotland and Brazil fans there, that is going to be quite some sight. But if they're able to get a goal in this final 5 or 6 minutes and leave here with 4 points,
0: I think I've worked out.
1: Job done.
0: Yeah, I think I've worked out. I'm about 3 or 4 seconds ahead of you. You're about to see a shot from Scott McTominay, which looks like it hits the net. It hits the side netting.
1: Yeah.
0: And it goes for a corner. I'll stay with you just for this. And while we're talking about Scotland leaving their mark on Boston, we've also got to say, apologies for any statue that doesn't have a traffic cone on the top. That will be rectified before the end of it. Corner comes in for Scotland. It's headed wide. It's Lyndon Dykes that heads it wide. And again,
1: this is it, Mark. The set pieces, if they can get another one, these are the moments where Scotland can make it pay. And, you can hear the oohs as we see Lyndon Dykes just head it wide.
0: I think that came off his face. Yeah.
1: It's a great delivery, but McTominay's just behind him. I think he might have been in a slightly better position to attack that. They both got in each other's way a little bit, and Dykes just heads it wide. But, that's the sort of opportunity that Scotland will be hoping for. One more of those, and hopefully they can hit the target and find the back of the net as we move into the final 5 or so minutes. And it's interesting, I've got the voice of Scottish football doing the commentary for American TV here, Ian Crocker, and he was getting very, very excited when that chance was headed wide.
0: Hiya, Ian Crocker's in the bar as well. This is turning into the strangest joke I've ever heard. Joe Rawson and Ian Crocker walk into an Irish bar in Dublin, in Boston. Joe, thanks very much. We'll get back to Joe a little bit later on. We're into the last 4 minutes of the match, and Scotland through John McGinn coming again, a good cross in, it goes to the back post, but no Scotland player able to connect with it.

It's Avicii and Hey Brother on BFBS, the 4C station. It's Gannon Doak that's creating a lot of chances for Scotland. They've not been able to capitalise on any of them. The clock's just about to turn to 90. We'll find out how much stoppage time is to be played. Patterson goes off. He's replaced by Anthony Ralston as they head into the last few minutes. Time added on for stoppages coming up, including those hydration breaks as well. Scotland very much in it. There's now a sense of frustration. Why couldn't it have been like this earlier in the match? Scotland leaving it to just before half time before they effectively turned up for the game. 1-0, they trail Morocco with 6 minutes of stoppage time to be played.

That is Flavour on BFBS, the 4C station. It's a World Cup special with Mark McKenzie from our studios in Dreadclough Barracks in Edinburgh. 3 more minutes to play. 3 more minutes of stoppage time. Morocco as likely to score as Scotland. It's not something we were going to. We were saying at the start of the match, though, when it was all Morocco. And Morocco blasting it over the bar in the last couple of seconds, but the Scots really trying to turn the screw now. John McGinn's off. Ross Stewart on in his place. One last chance. That's all that Scotland can ask for. And hopefully it's a good chance and it's well taken. It would be incredible to be able to take something out of this match, but at the moment a goal behind with 2.5 minutes left to play. Now, speaking of Scotland, here's a guy that's from Dumbarton, David Byrne of Talking Heads fame. He is with Express 2 and Lazy.

0: A train driver has died and 89 people have been injured, 11 of them very seriously, after two trains collided in the Bedford area. Two East Midlands railway services to London St Pancras were involved, the 440 from Corby and the 350 from Nottingham. One of the services is understood to have been stationary when it was struck from behind. Brett Byers was a passenger on one of the trains and described the aftermath of the collision as horrific.
1: It was just like shrieks and groans of pain and shock. And there was a woman in front of me that had completely snapped her leg. There was a woman behind her. They were sort of on top of each other. She couldn't move because of her back. In a full carriage, it was me and two other people that were uninjured just going around triaging people and treating them and consoling them.
0: Investigators are now working to establish exactly what went wrong. Rail expert Philip Haig says it's taken him completely by surprise.
2: Somewhat mystified as to how it's happened. We have on the railways here signalling systems that are designed to keep trains apart and prevent this sort of thing happening.
0: Scotland have lost in its World Cup match against Morocco 1-0. The first goal was scored shortly after the game commenced. The Transport Secretary, Heidi Alexander, has suggested that Sir Keir Starmer set out a timetable to leave office after Andy Burnham won a resounding victory in the Makerfield by-election. The former mayor of Greater Manchester is thought to likely challenge the Prime Minister's position. Speaking earlier, Sir Keir said he would run if there was a Labour leadership contest.
3: I don't think that's a good thing for the country to plunge us into chaos. I would also add that now that Andy has won, which is really important, really good, he's a huge asset to us, then now will inevitably be a Manchester mayoralty by-election starting straight away. So it's important that we pull together for that. But if there is a contest, just to be clear with you, then yes, I will run, I will stand, and I've said repeatedly, I'm not going to walk away from that.
0: The UK has tested new long-range strike weapons in the Hebrides, capable of hitting targets over 300 miles away. The Ministry of Defence hopes they can now be sent to Ukraine within a matter of months. The new Armed Forces Minister, Louise Sander-Jones, says it shows the Prime Minister is making defence his top priority.
4: It's been the first time that military budgets have grown. We have really pushed to improve those budgets. We're going to be spending over £270 billion on defence. That is a lot of money. Very crucially is also how we spend that, so it's making sure that we're picking the right capabilities.
0: A US official has said Israel and Hezbollah have agreed to a ceasefire following intense Israeli airstrikes in southern Lebanon that killed 47 people. There had been concerns that continued clashes, which also saw Hezbollah kill four Israeli soldiers, would undermine the deal to end the war between the US and Iran. That's the latest. I'm Lisa Hartle.
5: Station.
6: The 2026 World Cup on BFBS.